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4: 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But it's not a job. It's who I am. I'm a Nebraska corn farmer, and there's nothing else I would rather be.
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0: Yes, AIPAC, made up of American citizens, no Israelis, no foreign money. AIPAC, look at all the control they have in the Democrat Party. As the Democrats keep what? Promoting Islamists with terror ties. Not just Islam, with terror ties. They work with CARE. They defend Qatar. I know the administration does too. That's an area that I have real problems with. But that's the way it is. But we don't nominate individuals like this. The federal evidence file in the case against the Benevolence International and Arnot described how the terror organization deployed a representative to the Balkans in late 1992 on a fact-finding mission for bin Laden, part of a plan to establish a base for operations in Europe against Al-Qaeda's true enemy, the United States. The materials assert that senior Al-Qaeda officials credited the Benevolence International with obtaining funds and weapons for the jihadist group, as well as with helping Al-Qaeda secure arms for Bosnian militants. By the time Hamway, the candidate Democrat in New Jersey, arrived... Well, I'll finish this when we come back, but I am going to finish. Folks, history is unfolding right before our eyes. The President of the United States has delivered an incredible, consequential first year, restoring strength at our borders, rebuilding American confidence, and putting this country back on a path of common sense and constitutional principles. I believe our system was never meant to rest on one leader. It depends on millions of informed, engaged citizens who are willing to stand up for faith, family, and freedom. There's more work to be done, and that's where we come in. I want you to join AMAC, the Association of Mature American Citizens. 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
12: Fox News, I'm Carmen Roberts. The U.S. carries out more defensive strikes against Iran. U.S. officials tell Fox News the strikes took down four Iranian drones that posed a threat in the Strait of Hormuz. Earlier, President Trump told reporters,
13: Iran is very much intent. They want very much to make a deal. So far, they haven't gotten there. We're not satisfied with it, but we will be. We will be either that or we'll have to just finish the job.
12: U.S. crude oil prices closed down 4% at $88.68 a barrel today. Crews resume searching for nine missing workers at a factory in Longview, Washington, but believe they all died after a chemical tank explosion killed two other workers. Fire Chief Scott Goldstein.
14: The remaining roughly 25,000 gallons is contained in the tank, is leaking slowly out of the tank.
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17: I'm Ashley Laurie. This evening, mostly cloudy, low of 56, southeast winds 10 to 15. Thursday, chance of showers. Cloudy, high near 82. Thursday night, slight chance of showers. Cloudy, low of 55. Friday, chance of showers. Partly sunny, high near 81. Saturday, chance of showers. Partly sunny, high near 80. For more weather information, go to CentralNebraskaToday.com.
0: ...and continued forming and supervising the training centers near Zeneca. An attorney for R&R called this account of his client's activities unsupported. The area near Zeneca was where this guy Hamway, again, the congressional candidate, Democrat, reported working in 1994. It was also where the Bosnian army had recently set up its El Mujahideen unit for foreign fighters who had poured into the war zone, according to the European Court of Human Rights. This is a very well-researched article of the Jewish Insider. And among the organizations providing the unit with funds and assistance, the court found the Benevolence International Foundation. This group with links to Al-Qaeda. According to the testimony of FBI agent Robert Walker, Benevolence International was originally the creation of Saudi Sheikh Al-Abdul Jah Yabba Dabba. Oh, our Saudi friends. Our Saudi friends who are so offended when people call them out. They can go to hell. They were involved in 9/11 and we still haven't gotten all the info. And since sanctioned Al-Qaeda financier, the group Walker attested operated in tandem with the terror group across multiple nations, providing it with logistical support. That's right. Benevolent International was used in the early 1990s by Osama bin Laden as a means to transfer money to bank accounts generally held by purported relief organizations in countries where Al-Qaeda members or associates were conducting operations, said the Walker affidavit, which cites multiple confidential informants reads, Arnott was an administrator for Osama bin Laden who distributed funds at times on behalf of bin Laden. Arnott incorporated the Benevolence International branch in the United States in 1992, served as its CEO. In 1994 year, the year Hamway volunteered with this group, its leadership included Muhammad Loy Bazid, an alleged Al-Qaeda co-founder, who sought to secure weapons-grade uranium for the terrorist group. All right, stop. It goes on, and there's a lot more. Hamway is spelled H-A-M-A-W-Y. This is the guy who wants to be a Democrat representative in the United States Congress. The enemy is here, ladies and gentlemen. They are within. The organization CARE, a Hamas front group, has been organizing this since the 1900s. Excuse me, since the 1990s. They're secreting themselves into our culture, into our media, into our politics, and now into our government. They'll be secreting themselves into our court system. This is how they're taking down Britain. This is how they're taking down Paris. It's how they're taking down the rest of Europe. And this is the playbook. Right here, right now. They use these left-wing parties, whether it's the Labor Party or the National Socialist Party, depending on where it is, and here the Democrat Party. Because you have slugs, thugs, like Chris Van Hollen. You've got lifelong communists like Bernie Sanders and Jamie Raskin. You've got other operatives. Now you have Tlaib and Omar and AOC, the Democratic Socialists of America. They're all here. They wake up in the morning with energy, with motivation. They are revolutionaries. Revolutionaries to take down this great country in the 250th anniversary of the Declaration of Independence. That's why I call this program the Voice of America. The Voice of America. I've got to fight off the woke Reich, R-E-I-C-H, filled with anti-Semites, neo-Nazis, neo-fascists, and I have to fight off and expose the Marxist Islamists. Now, ask yourselves, how the Democrat Party tolerates a guy like Hamway, like Planter in Maine, like Yabba Dabba Doo in Michigan. New Jersey's already sending a radical kook, congresswoman, to the House of Representatives. This is serious stuff, America, serious stuff. What has given the plastic surgeon such recent prominence has been his volunteer work in the Gaza Strip during Israel's war with Hamas, including at the European Hospital in Khan Yunis. The IDF struck the hospital repeatedly in 2025 to take on an underground Hamas command center that it said operated beneath the medical center. Multiple interviews in the far-left media, Hamaway has denied the existence of such a terrorist post, and insisted to the Jacobin, that's a communist media operation, that the facility was a completely benign civilian hospital with no tunnels underneath it. Well, then it's the only hospital with no tunnels underneath it in Gaza. The IDF has contradicted his account with footage of subterranean passages, including where it reported recovering the body of Hamas leader Mahmoud Sinwar. Hamas subsequently confirmed the killing. So Sinwar's just hanging out. Just hanging out under the hospital. I mean, come on now. What are you, a warmonger? A neocon? What are you? Are you a Jew? An Israeli supporter? What are you? We can't trust you. No. We'll trust the enemy. The enemy. And the blind sheik, I didn't know what he was going to do. I was just with him, an interpreter. I just happened to be in Bosnia with this organization. We were trying to help people. You understand? And yeah. Just because it had Qatar ties, the Benevolent International, how would I know? I was just in Gaza. I was at the hospital. I didn't see any tunnels. I looked everywhere. I didn't see any tunnels. I'm just there saving lives and helping people. I'm a good Democrat. Uh-huh. Well, we'll post this as we post all the articles I use and collect, even the ones I don't use. Right, Mr. Producer? We will post them all on MarkLevinShow.com, the mothership, where we keep all of our articles for you so you can read it yourself. The title is Leading New Jersey Democrat Congressional Candidate Adam Hamaway, H-A-M-A-W-Y, volunteered with Al-Qaeda-tied group in Bosnia. So he's an interpreter for the blind sheik. He volunteered with this group, this Al-Qaeda front group. There he is in Gaza. giving eyewitness account. No, no tunnels under this hospital. And the Israelis show film. Oh, there's not only tunnels there. That's where we killed, you know, Sinwar. Well, that's their interpretation. I mean, I got more of Mondami today. A lot of you people don't live in and around New York City. You know why I'm dealing with this. Because he's taken over. He's devouring the biggest city we have, the important financial center. He's conquering it. He's dissembling it. He's depopulating it with people he doesn't support and repopulating it with people he does support. New York City. For God's sakes. All these repubics who are out there saying, let them have New York City, then we'll show everybody how badly it's run. Is that how you win a political battle? You give up the biggest city in the country? People don't want to fight. I don't mean with fists. They don't want to fight. They're intimidated. They're afraid. They just go on with their lives like nothing's going on. And so they give acquiescence to these people, to these Marxists and Islamists, many with terror ties. And so they take advantage of us. We don't seem to have the will to stand up to this. Our ruling class, and by that I don't mean the president, but I mean our ruling class, the rest of it, across the country, whether it's local, state, federal, whether it's cultural, they don't seem to have the stomach for this. And it's swirling around us. How much more evidence do we need? What the hell else do we need? Marching in our streets, burning our flag. I play clip after clip where they tell us they want to destroy this country. What else do we need? I'll be right back.
16: Mark Levin.
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23: It's not a job. I don't start my day by logging in or end my shift by punching out. I keep my own hours, make my own schedule. And while I may technically be my own boss, I fully accept that I am not in charge. The work I do is dirty and sometimes dangerous. It's the kind that can break your body. And if you let it, your spirit. But despite all the challenges, the unknowns, the setbacks, I have the opportunity to walk the same path as generations before me and take my turn caring for something that will be here long after I'm gone. That's what gets me up and out the door. Day after day, season after season, year after year. But it's not a job. It's who I am. I'm a Nebraska corn farmer, and there's nothing else I would rather be.
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0: and the very tenants he says he'll help will suffer the most. The city is going to go into a deep depression. It will go broke. People will go broke. People who make money see that they're going to go broke. I bet the city is depopulating faster than we even know right now. A Democrat, a Marxist Islamist, a Bernie Sanders devotee. This is what you get. Keep talking about nationalizing health care. Can you imagine? They'll destroy our hospitals. They'll destroy our pharmaceutical companies. They'll destroy the medical profession. It will all collapse. These are ideologues. They're not rational. They're ideologues. And they're imposing their ideology, even though it's failed everywhere it's tried. Doesn't matter. Taking over the biggest city in the country, and they plan to take over other cities, and they intend to take over the Democrat Party. And they are fundamentally doing it right now, step by step. I'll be right back.
1: Mark Levin.
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0: And I've never forgotten that part of my life. My parents were much better people than me in my mind. They worked their fingers to the bone. They had very difficult, hard lives. They were both, you know, both grew up dirt poor. All four of my grandparents come from Ireland, dirt poor. And I know I stand on their shoulders, just like I know how great your dad was. I know how great your family was. And I know, you know, they're all looking down from heaven. And, you know, and there's a big smile on their face because they played the role in our success. And all your listeners right now, hearing us right now, you know, the Levinites, as you call them, it's almost like a book in the Bible. and they all have their story to tell. And it's very similar to our story. And I'm going to tell you something. When I was a contractor for 10 years, and I said this to Sage Steele, and I was just on her podcast, and, you know, when I was when I worked in restaurants for 10 years, nobody wanted a selfie. Nobody wanted an autograph. I was lucky to get a paycheck. I was grateful to get a paycheck. And, you know, people ask me every once in a while, well, does it get it, you know, if they see me taking a lot of selfies or something, I'm like, no, I'm grateful because I don't have the job that I love, but for them. Mm-hmm. And I've never forgotten that. You've never forgotten that. And, you know, the people that are listening to us now, I want them to know how great they are and how much we appreciate them, how much we know how good things are. If we care a lot about this country, the reason we are all so passionate in fighting for our beliefs, like, for example, on Iran, I don't want our children and grandchildren inheriting a bunch of Islamo-fascists that chant death to Israel, death to America, with nuclear weapons and ballistic missiles that can reach London and Paris, holding the world hostage. And I don't really feel like arguing with stupid people that can't see that. I just don't. So I care about those people, their families, their children, their grandchildren, because it's really not about us anymore, Mark. You know, our days, you know, our days are numbered here. We're on God's time. All of us, everybody listening, we're all on God's time. And he'll call us all home one day.
1: We're going to have to go.
0: And
1: but
0: I'll
1: that
0: be right
1: said,
0: next to you.
1: What I wanted to also mention, and Rush was a big supporter of Netanyahu in Israel. You're a big supporter of Netanyahu in Israel. I'm a big supporter of Netanyahu in Israel. And it is a legitimate, strong conservative position. Is it not? Quickly, I got 30 seconds.
0: Mark, it is, and I'll tell you right now, the rise of anti-Semitism in this country, the halls of Congress, college campuses, on the airwaves, is repulsive to me. That's it.
1: No, you're a great
0: and
1: guy.
0: I have no patience for any of it.
1: So 10 a.m. Eastern time tomorrow, ladies and gentlemen, you're going to want to watch Sean's podcast on Spotify and YouTube and Apple. We have never done
0: this. Hanging out with Sean Hannity.
1: Hanging out with Sean Hannity. We look forward to it. God bless you, man. Take care.
0: God bless you. Great one. Bye.
1: You too, buddy. We'll be right back.
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5: 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In 2023-2024, Crossroads saw a 212% increase in the number of people who fit that category. Thank you for being a part of such an important ministry to elderly homeless people in central Nebraska.
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0: certainly didn't get to everything today, but it doesn't matter. It doesn't matter. We did what we wanted to do, and we did it the way we wanted to do it. And you've got, again, in Newark, New Jersey, at the DHS Center, where they keep illegal aliens and prepare them for deportation. Once again, the Democrats and their mob showed up, obstructed justice, tried to undermine our immigration laws and law enforcement, which is really outrageous, of course. And pepper spray was used to try and push the crowd back. And this Senator Kim says, "I got hit with pepper spray." Well, you know what, a-hole? Maybe you shouldn't have been there, and your fat face shouldn't have been there, and the governor's fat face shouldn't have been there, and all you people shouldn't have been there. You're undermining our Constitution and law and order. I'll be right back. Folks, if you're turning 65 or you're older, then I know you're like me and getting bombarded with Medicare spam. It's annoying and confusing. Mailers, robocalls, and ads targeted to you everywhere you watch and listen, and they all claim different things. What we need going through this process is real, honest help from someone who's knowledgeable. That's why you need to call Chapter. My friends at Chapter cut through all the confusion and simplify the process. They want to make this stage of your life less stressful, starting with a Medicare plan that actually fits all of your needs. And you don't have to wait until the fall to educate yourself. They look nationwide for your best plan. Dial #250 and say the keyword Medicare help. 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And they'll talk through where you are and what the best options are for you. A call with Chapter is free, takes under 20 minutes to get started. Dial #250 and say the keyword Medicare help. That's #250, say the keyword.
1: It's not a job. I don't start my day by logging in or end my shift by punching out. I keep my own hours, make my own schedule, and while I may technically be my own boss, I fully accept that I am not in charge. The work I do is dirty and sometimes dangerous. It's the kind that can break your body, and if you let it, your spirit. But despite all the challenges, the unknowns, and the setbacks, I have the opportunity to walk the same path as generations before me and take my turn caring for something that will be here long after I'm gone. That's what gets me up and out the door, day after day, season after season, year after year. But it's not a job. It's who I am. I'm a Nebraska corn farmer, and there's nothing else I would rather be.
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9: Fox News, I'm Sue Guzman. The U.S. carrying out more self-defense strikes against Iran. Officials say U.S. forces intercepted four Iranian attack drones near the Strait of Hormuz. President Trump earlier in the day giving reporters an update on the peace negotiations.
10: Iran is very much intent. They want very much to make a deal. So far, they haven't gotten there. We're not satisfied with it, but now we will be. We will be either that or we'll have to just finish the job.
9: President Trump holding a cabinet meeting with members of his administration at the White House Wednesday, talking about the economy. Treasury Secretary Scott Bessent says that oil prices should return to normal once the conflict with Iran comes to an end.
11: In terms of prices, I believe the prices are transitory. Oil will be lower than pre-conflict levels when this ends. Natural gas is already down.
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13: I'm Ashley Lurie. Here overnight, mostly cloudy, low of 56, gust of 25. Thursday, chance of showers, cloudy, high near 82. Northeast winds, 5 to 10. Thursday night, slight chance of showers, cloudy, low of 55. Friday, chance of showers, partly sunny, high near 81. Saturday, partly sunny, high near 80 and breezy. For more weather information, go to CentralNebraskaToday.com.
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And welcome back to Coast to Coast. George Norrie with you, filmmaker and UFO researcher Dean Alioto back with us, has produced numerous specials for A&E, Bravo, Discovery, as well as consulted on the successful James Fox UFO documentary, The Phenomenon. His latest documentary film is called The Experiencers Full Disclosure, which will have its world premiere at this year's Contact in the

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8: It's not a job. 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I keep my own hours, make my own schedule, and while I may technically be my own boss, I fully accept that I am not in charge. The work I do is dirty and sometimes dangerous. It's the kind that can break your body, and if you let it, your spirit. But despite all the challenges, the unknowns, the setbacks, I have the opportunity to walk the same path as generations before me and take my turn caring for something that will be here long after I'm gone. That's what gets me up and out the door, day after day, season after season, year after year. But it's not a job. It's who I am. I'm a Nebraska corn farmer, and there's nothing else I would rather be.
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10: Fox News, I'm Ted Linder. The U.S. has carried out more self-defense strikes against Iran. Officials say U.S. forces intercepted four Iranian attack drones near the Strait of Hormuz. Crews resumed searching for nine missing workers at a factory in Longview, Washington, after a chemical tank explosion this week killed two other workers.
11: The remaining roughly 25,000 gallons is contained in the tank, is leaking slowly out of the tank.
10: That's Fire Chief Scott Goldstein. President Trump on Wednesday holding a cabinet meeting with members of his administration at the White House discussing the economy. Treasury Secretary Scott Bessent said President Trump and oil prices should return to normal once the conflict with Iran comes to an end.
12: In terms of prices, I believe the prices are transitory. Oil will be lower than pre-conflict levels when this ends. Natural gas is already down.
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15: I'm Ashley Laurie. Your overnight mostly cloudy, low of 56, gust of 25. Thursday, chance of showers, cloudy, high near 82. Northeast winds 5 to 10. Thursday night, slight chance of showers, cloudy, low of 55. Friday, chance of showers, partly sunny, high near 81. Saturday, partly sunny, high near 80 and breezy. For more weather information, go to CentralNebraskaToday.com.

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9: Fox News, I'm Sue Guzman. The U.S. carries out more self-defense strikes against Iran. Officials say U.S. forces intercepted 4 Iranian attack drones near the Strait of Hormuz. President Trump earlier in the day gave reporters an update on the peace negotiations.
10: Iran is very much intent. They want very much to make a deal. So far, they haven't gotten there. We're not satisfied with it, but we will be. We will be either that or we'll have to just finish the job.
9: Crews continue searching for 9 missing workers at a factory in Longview, Washington. They believe all of them died after a chemical tank explosion killed 2 others. Fire Chief Scott Goldstein.
11: It remains roughly 25,000 gallons. Is contained in the tank, is leaking slowly out of the tank.
9: Officials say that those who remain missing are unlikely to have survived. 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
13: I'm Ashley Lurie. Your overnight mostly cloudy, low of 56, gust of 25. Thursday, chance of showers, cloudy, high near 82. Northeast winds 5 to 10. Thursday night, slight chance of showers, cloudy, low of 55. Friday, chance of showers, partly sunny, high near 81. Saturday, partly sunny, high near 80 and breezy. For more weather information, go to CentralNebraskaToday.com.

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6: The ceasefire trying to hold. I'm Ted Lindner, Fox News. The U.S. downing a group of drones over the Strait of Hormuz as the fragile Middle East ceasefire remains for now, but is under threat. Fox's Ashley Webster with more.
7: The U.S. military shooting down four Iranian-based attack drones that posed a threat around the Strait of Hormuz. U.S. forces, by the way, also hitting an Iranian ground control station in Bandar Abbas. U.S. Central Command in a statement said the strikes were, quote, measured, purely defensive, and intended to maintain the ceasefire. Iranian state TV reporting also the details of a draft agreement which included the reopening of the Strait of Hormuz, also the withdrawal of U.S. forces from the region. The White House quickly after that was reported branded the report as complete fabrication.
6: On Wednesday in a cabinet meeting, President Trump expressed confidence that a deal with Iran is near. And U.S. Central Command says they've executed another strike on a suspected drug boat in the Eastern Pacific. They claim two male narco-terrorists were killed. Sources telling Fox News the Coast Guard is asking Bahamian officials to let a dive team search in new areas for the bodies of Lynette Hooker. Fox's Jill Nato has more.
8: Investigators have been looking at GPS data from Brian Hooker's phone in which he was using a marine navigation app. That data's pointed them to new areas of interest that have not been searched as of yet. A source tells Fox U.S. authorities plan to focus on an area of the Bahamas Sea of Abaco with waters reaching 25-foot depths. Brian and Lynette were headed back to their sailboat earlier this year when he reportedly said Lynette fell off their dinghy. But Lynette's daughter, Brian's stepdaughter, has raised questions about what happened, saying Brian had anger issues and her mother was an excellent swimmer. Jill Nato, Fox News.
6: Brian Hook held by Bahamian authorities initially, but then was released. America's listening to Fox News.
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6: The efforts to contain the growing Ebola outbreak in Central Africa picking up the pace. Fox's Greg Palcott with more.
11: World Health Organization staffers are traveling to the eastern region of the Democratic Republic of Congo, hit by the disease. The organization's chief posting the outbreak is outpacing the response. And here is what Secretary of State Rubio said at today's cabinet meeting.
12: The number one priority of our foreign policy is to protect the American people. We cannot and will not allow any cases of Ebola to enter the United States.
11: To that end, the U.S. has been tightening travel restrictions on those leaving the affected area. And yes, it is reported the Trump administration is set to deploy U.S. health officials to neighboring Kenya to staff a quarantine and treatment facility for Americans testing positive for the disease or those potentially exposed, rather than bring them back to the States to be handled there.
6: The WHO saying the number of suspected cases nearing 1,000 with more than 200 deaths. A Michigan boarding school where Jeffrey Epstein was accused of meeting at least two of his victims, making a major decision. Fox's Carmen Roberts with more.
13: This is not the first step Interlochen Center for the Arts has taken to distance itself from Jeffrey Epstein, but it may be the most dramatic. The Michigan Summer Arts Camp and Boarding School, where Epstein attended as a teenager in 1967, previously removed his name from the Jeffrey E. Epstein Scholarship Lodge after his 2008 sex conviction, renaming it the Green Lake Lodge. Now, the center says his board has approved plans to tear down the building. Prior to 2003, Epstein donated more than $400,000 to the school, including half of that to build the lodge. Carmen Roberts, Fox News.
6: And a former high-ranking CIA official is under arrest after FBI agents find $40 million worth of gold bars stashed at his home. David Rush is charged with criminal theft of public money. I'm Ted Lindner. This is Fox News.
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17: I'm Ashley Lurie. Your overnight mostly cloudy, low of 56, gust of 25. Thursday, chance of showers, cloudy, high near 82. Northeast winds, 5 to 10. Thursday night, slight chance of showers, cloudy, low of 55. Friday, chance of showers, partly sunny, high near 81. Saturday, partly sunny, high near 80 and breezy. For more weather information, go to CentralNebraskaToday.com.

0: It's not a job. 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I keep my own hours, make my own schedule. And while I may technically be my own boss, I fully accept that I am not in charge. The work I do is dirty and sometimes dangerous. It's the kind that can break your body. And if you let it, your spirit. But despite all the challenges, the unknowns, the setbacks, I have the opportunity to walk the same path as generations before me and take my turn caring for something that will be here long after I'm gone. That's what gets me up and out the door, day after day, season after season, year after year. But it's not a job. It's who I am. I'm a Nebraska corn farmer, and there's nothing else I would rather be.
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7: News. I'm Ted Linder. President Trump holding a cabinet meeting Wednesday with members of his administration at the White House discussing the economy. Treasury Secretary Scott Bessent said President Trump and oil prices should return to normal once the conflict with Iran comes to an end.
8: In terms of prices, I believe the prices are transitory. Oil will be lower than pre-conflict levels when this ends. Natural gas is already down.
7: Crews resumed searching for 9 missing workers at a factory in Longview, Washington after a chemical tank explosion killed 2 other workers.
9: The remaining roughly 25,000 gallons is contained in the tank, is leaking slowly out of the tank.
7: It's Fire Chief Scott Goldstein. And the U.S. carrying out more self-defense strikes against Iran. Officials say U.S. forces intercepted 4 Iranian attack drones near the Strait of Hormuz. 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
11: I'm Ashley Laurie. Here overnight, mostly cloudy, low of 56, gust of 25. Thursday, chance of showers, cloudy, high near 82. Northeast winds, 5 to 10. Thursday night, slight chance of showers, cloudy, low of 55. Friday, chance of showers, partly sunny, high near 81. Saturday, partly sunny, high near 80 and breezy. For more weather information, go to CentralNebraskaToday.com.

0: a good grade, a kind word, a new friend, or even trying something new, these are the victories worth celebrating. 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
4: Of strikes in Iran. I'm Sue Guzman, Fox News. U.S. has downed several drones over the Strait of Hormuz as the fragile ceasefire with Iran is being tested.
5: The U.S. military shooting down four Iranian-based attack drones that posed a threat around the Strait of Hormuz. U.S. forces, by the way, also hitting an Iranian ground control station in Bandar Abbas. U.S. Central Command in a statement said the strikes were, quote, measured, purely defensive, and intended to maintain the ceasefire. Iranian state TV reporting also the details of a draft agreement, which included the reopening of the Strait of Hormuz, also the withdrawal of U.S. forces from the region. The White House quickly after that was reported branded the report as complete fabrication.
4: Fox's Ashley Webster. Meanwhile, an Iranian official says Tehran will not back down from its red lines in negotiations with the U.S. Ibrahim Azizi, who's a member of the Iranian parliament, posting on X that includes, he says, the country's right to enrich uranium, maintain stockpiles of enriched uranium, and control the Strait of Hormuz. President Trump holding a cabinet meeting at the White House Wednesday as peace talks continue with Iran.
6: Back at the White House, with cameras rolling, the president insisted that the midterm elections won't make him rush into a bad deal with Iran.
7: The primary urgency is that we can't let Iran have a nuclear weapon. But at the same time, we have a tremendous amount of oil. Yes, coal. We have tremendous amounts of energy.
6: While there was a good deal of attention on Iran, the president also highlighted the work he's doing back here at home to make sure the nation gets safer, as well as the administration's ongoing crackdown on fraud.
4: Fox's Kevin Cork, the Ebola outbreak also discussed. Secretary of State Marco Rubio says the federal government's working on tracking cases to ensure no one with Ebola gets into the U.S. America's listening to Fox News.
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4: President Trump in a post to Truth Social saying Pakistan, Egypt, Turkey, Qatar, and Saudi Arabia must sign on to the Abraham Accords to normalize relations with Israel if the U.S. and Iran reach a deal to the ongoing conflict. South Carolina Republican Senator Lindsey Graham tells Fox,
15: once you put Iran in a box, and he's going to do that, we're going to have peace between Saudi Arabia and Israel. Nobody thought that was possible. I believe it's possible, and there's one guy can do it. Donald Trump.
4: The Justice Department has reportedly launched a criminal investigation into E. Jean Carroll, the woman who accused President Trump of sexual assault. The DOJ investigating whether Carroll committed perjury while speaking at a deposition in her two civil lawsuits against him. Carroll won a $5 million civil judgment against Donald Trump in one case, alleging he sexually abused and defamed her. She also won more than $83 million in a judgment against him in another defamation case. All of them are being appealed, and Donald Trump is maintaining he's innocent of any wrongdoing. Seattle residents worried about crime, employing new tactics to keep their neighborhoods safe. Fox's Christina Coleman has more.
16: Some Seattle residents took matters into their own hands and set up makeshift barricades to keep away the prostitutes, pimps, and drug dealers near their neighborhood amid the ongoing crime. They're shot up cars and homes in the area. Residents say they've tried to get help from the city for years. And the city says the barricade set up by the residents illegally will have to come down. Seattle's mayor says the violence is unsettling and that overnight patrols have been increased.
4: Kenya police say a fire at a boarding school has left at least 15 students dead. Authorities say the fire broke out early in the morning at the residential section of the Utumishi School in Gilgil area. It's a girls' school. Search teams currently working now to account for all of the students. I'm Sue Guzman. This is Fox News.
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23: I'm Ashley Lurie. Your overnight mostly cloudy, low of 56, gust of 25. Thursday, chance of showers, cloudy, high near 82. Northeast winds, 5 to 10. Thursday night, slight chance of showers, cloudy, low of 55. Friday, chance of showers, partly sunny, high near 81. Saturday, partly sunny, high near 80 and breezy. For more weather information, go to CentralNebraskaToday.com.

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10: It's not a job. 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And while I may technically be my own boss, I fully accept that I am not in charge. The work I do is dirty and sometimes dangerous. It's the kind that can break your body. And if you let it, your spirit. But despite all the challenges, the unknowns, the setbacks, I have the opportunity to walk the same path as generations before me and take my turn caring for something that will be here long after I'm gone. That's what gets me up and out the door. Day after day, season after season, year after year. But it's not a job. It's who I am. I'm a Nebraska corn farmer, and there's nothing else I would rather be.
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12: Fox News, I'm Sue Guzman. The U.S. and Iran exchanging more strikes as peace negotiations continue. President Trump claiming Iran's negotiating on fumes and insists the midterm elections won't make him rush into a deal with Tehran.
13: Look what happened last night. That was the prelude to the midterms. People understand that they know that, very simple, Iran cannot have a nuclear weapon.
12: President referring to Ken Paxton, who he endorsed, defeating John Cornyn in the Republican primary. The president holding a cabinet meeting with members of his administration at the White House Wednesday discussing the economy. Treasury Secretary Scott Bessent says oil prices should return to normal once the conflict with Iran comes to an end.
14: In terms of prices, I believe the prices are transitory. Oil will be lower than pre-conflict levels when this ends. Natural gas is already down.
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16: I'm Ashley Lurie. Here overnight, mostly cloudy, low of 56, gust of 25. Thursday, chance of showers, cloudy, high near 82. Northeast winds, 5 to 10. Thursday night, slight chance of showers, cloudy, low of 55. Friday, chance of showers, partly sunny, high near 81. Saturday, partly sunny, high near 80 and breezy. For more weather information, go to CentralNebraskaToday.com.

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6: News strikes on Iran. I'm Ted Lindner, Fox News. The U.S. downing a group of drones over the Strait of Hormuz with the fragile Middle East ceasefire under threat.
7: The U.S. military shooting down four Iranian-based attack drones that posed a threat around the Strait of Hormuz. U.S. forces, by the way, also hitting an Iranian ground control station in Bandar Abbas. U.S. Central Command in a statement said the strikes were, quote, measured, purely defensive, and intended to maintain the ceasefire. Iranian state TV reporting also the details of a draft agreement which included the reopening of the Strait of Hormuz, also the withdrawal of U.S. forces from the region. The White House quickly after that was reported branded the report as complete fabrication.
6: Fox's Ashley Webster. Meantime, sources telling Fox News the Coast Guard asking Bahamian officials to let a dive team search in new areas for the body of Lynette Hooker.
8: Investigators have been looking at GPS data from Brian Hooker's phone in which he was using a marine navigation app. That data's pointed them to new areas of interest that have not been searched as of yet. A source tells Fox U.S. authorities plan to focus on an area of the Bahamas Sea of Abaco with waters reaching 25-foot depths. Brian and Lynette were headed back to their sailboat earlier this year when he reportedly said Lynette fell off their dinghy. But Lynette's daughter, Brian's stepdaughter, has raised questions about what happened, saying Brian had anger issues and her mother was an excellent swimmer. Jill Nato, Fox News.
6: Brian Hooker was held by Bahamian authorities during the initial search for his wife, but was released without any charges being filed. And U.S. Central Command says they've executed another strike on a suspected drug boat in the Eastern Pacific. They claim two male narco-terrorists were killed. 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
9: 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Just click listen, then swipe right and hear the latest news updates on your time. 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
6: Well, the efforts to contain the growing Ebola outbreak in Central Africa picking up the pace. Fox's Greg Palcott.
12: World Health Organization staffers are traveling to the eastern region of the Democratic Republic of Congo hit by the disease. The organization chief posting the outbreak is outpacing the response. And here is what Secretary of State Rubio said at today's cabinet meeting.
13: The number one priority of our foreign policy is to protect the American people. We cannot and will not allow any cases of Ebola to enter the United States.
12: To that end, the U.S. has been tightening travel restrictions on those leaving the affected area. And yes, it is reported the Trump administration is set to deploy U.S. health officials to neighboring Kenya to staff a quarantine and treatment facility for Americans testing positive for the disease or those potentially exposed, rather than bring them back to the States to be handled there.
6: The WHO is saying the number of suspected cases nearing 1,000 with more than 200 deaths. A Michigan boarding school where Jeffrey Epstein was accused of meeting at least two of his victims makes a major decision.
14: This is not the first step Interlochen Center for the Arts has taken to distance itself from Jeffrey Epstein, but it may be the most dramatic. The Michigan Summer Arts Camp and Boarding School, where Epstein attended as a teenager in 1967, previously removed his name from the Jeffrey E. Epstein Scholarship Lodge after his 2008 sex conviction, renaming it the Green Lake Lodge. Now, the center says his board has approved plans to tear down the building. Prior to 2003, Epstein donated more than $400,000 to the school, including half of that to build the lodge. Carmen Roberts, Fox News.
6: And a former high-ranking CIA official under arrest after FBI agents find $40 million worth of gold bars stashed at his home. David Rush charged with criminal theft of public money. I'm Ted Lindner. This is Fox News.
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20: I'm Ashley Lurie. Here overnight, mostly cloudy, low of 56, gust of 25. Thursday, chance of showers, cloudy, high near 82. Northeast winds, 5 to 10. Thursday night, slight chance of showers, cloudy, low of 55. Friday, chance of showers, partly sunny, high near 81. Saturday, partly sunny, high near 80 and breezy. For more weather information, go to CentralNebraskaToday.com.

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9: News. I'm Ted Linder. The U.S. carried out more self-defense strikes against Iran Wednesday. Officials say U.S. forces intercepted 4 Iranian attack drones near the Strait of Hormuz. Crews resumed searching for 9 missing workers at a factory in Longview, Washington, after a chemical tank explosion killed 2 other workers.
10: The remaining roughly 25,000 gallons is contained in the tank, is leaking slowly out of the tank.
9: The investigation and the explosion continues. It's Fire Chief Scott Goldstein. President Trump holding a cabinet meeting with members of his administration at the White House Wednesday. Treasury Secretary Scott Bessent saying oil prices should return to normal once the conflict with Iran comes to an end.
11: In terms of prices, I believe the prices are transitory. Oil will be lower than pre-conflict levels when this ends. Natural gas is already down.
9: And the NHL Eastern Conference Finals, the Carolina Hurricanes defeated the Montreal Canadiens Wednesday night 4-0 to go up 3-1 in the series. 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
13: I'm Ashley Lurie. Your overnight mostly cloudy, low of 56, gust of 25. Thursday, chance of showers, cloudy, high near 82. Northeast winds 5 to 10. Thursday night, slight chance of showers, cloudy, low of 55. Friday, chance of showers, partly sunny, high near 81. Saturday, partly sunny, high near 80 and breezy. For more weather information, go to CentralNebraskaToday.com.
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0: This is America in the Morning from Westwood One. Coming up this half hour.
1: Let the campaigning for November begin in Texas. I'm Clayton Neville.
2: Ron DeSantis is pushing a major property tax overhaul that could eliminate taxes for millions of Florida homeowners. I'm Sue Aller.
3: The U.S. will need years to replenish three advanced weapon systems used in the Iran war. Sagar Meghani, Washington.
4: FAA demands investigation of SpaceX. I'm the new old tech guy, Chuck Palm.
5: Who will be performing at the Great American State Fair in Washington this summer? I'm Kevin Carr.
6: Matthew Perry's assistant gets more than 3 years in prison for his central role in the actor's ketamine death. I'm Haya Pinjwani.
0: Back after these messages.
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14: Commonly get severe storms. In fact, a zone from central Oregon, north and east, through southeastern parts of Washington, northern and central Idaho, and a bit across the border into far western Montana, is in line for storms this afternoon and evening that may bring hail as well as damaging wind gusts of at least 55 to 65 miles per hour. However, the risk for thunderstorms spreads across more of the west than just those zones, also including interior portions of northern and central California, and across the border a bit into northern and western Nevada, with showers closer to the California coast and a spotty thunder shower for some from northwestern Montana into Wyoming and mainly northern parts of Colorado. That risk for precipitation links up with the latest round of active conditions from portions of the plains, especially Kansas and Oklahoma, into the southeast, with the period through Saturday likely to feature multiple rounds of rain and thunderstorms once again. These storms will bring another dose of drought relief, but numerous downpours over the same areas through the next several days may still bring the risk for some localized flash flooding. The other area of wet weather for today extends from central and northern New York State across portions of New England, where showers develop today as yet another disturbance crosses through that region behind a cold front. There may be some thunder in eastern parts of New York, but places from New Jersey and the Mid-Atlantic westward through the Great Lakes region into northern portions of the Midwest look dry today as high pressure brings in the sunshine. That's the weather across America. I'm AccuWeather.com meteorologist LaTroy Thornton.
0: 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The campaign speeches ended on primary election night, and almost immediately ads hit the airwaves as the candidates in Texas were finalized for a high-profile race for a U.S. Senate seat. Correspondent Clayton Neville reports from Dallas.
1: It was a landslide victory in the Republican primary runoff in Texas this week between State Attorney General Ken Paxton and longtime incumbent Senator John Cornyn. Paxton got well over 60% of the vote, and Paxton's more than 40 years in Congress has just 7 months left. Paxton touted a recent endorsement by President Trump as a big part of the reason for his victory and insisted that that endorsement is the most powerful in politics. The runoff, though, is behind Paxton now as he takes on Democrat James Tallarico. There are concerns by Cornyn supporters and other Republicans that Paxton's checkered past will allow Tallarico to become the first Democrat to win a Texas Senate seat since the early 90s. It didn't take long for the TV ads to drop. Paxton's camp going after Tallarico for what they call extreme and progressive ideas.
15: This is Texas. This is not.
16: Something that you love that's not family or friends.
17: I love, and I'm just saying this because it's on my mind, the trans children.
1: And the Tallarico campaign targeting an extramarital affair of Paxton's, fraud allegations, and a state impeachment trial against him.
18: Bribery, dereliction of duty, obstruction of justice,
19: and conspiracy. A majority of Texas House Republicans voted to impeach one of their own.
1: And the name calling has also started, or really is ramping up.
20: Some people know him as Tofu Tallarico. Some people call him Six-Gender Jimmy. I've even heard some people call him James Tallarico.
1: Tallarico was asked by CBS News about that name, Tallarico.
21: Well, I think if Ken Paxton is worried about freaks, he should stop giving Epstein-style sweetheart deals to pedophiles. You know, this is the guy who just released Adam Hoffman. Ken Paxton is the most corrupt politician in America.
1: The campaigning expected to be high dollar on both sides with national implications in the race. A win by Democrats in November could help shift the balance of power in Congress. I'm Clayton Neville.
0: It's the news as many as 50,000 people forced from their homes had been waiting for. Southern California officials have lifted all evacuation orders for residents near a damaged toxic chemical tank in a town between Los Angeles and Anaheim. Following the story, correspondent Julie Walker.
22: The all clear for residents in and around Garden Grove in Southern California after the risk of a catastrophic explosion or leak from a chemical tank is over. A crack in the top allowing pressure to escape.
23: That last 12,000 gallons of chemical in the other tank, which we worked on last night and today and successfully did, and then turned the water off on the main vessel that's been compromised and see that it continues to maintain its temperature. All day long, crews were in and out doing exactly that, checking the temperatures, mitigating the tank next to it, and finishing off those two last checkboxes.
22: Orange County Fire Authority Interim Chief T.J. McGovern.
24: On Thursday, this incident started with two options: a major explosion, which we referred to as a blevy, or a catastrophic leak. We all found that unacceptable, and we knew we had to come up with a plan. After an extensive operation, we're happy to report that all evacuation orders have been lifted and residents have started to return home. To the residents, we thank you again. We understand the inconvenience and the difficulties and the challenges that this has all brought to you.
22: Residents forced to evacuate after the 7,000-gallon tank with methyl methacrylate used to make airplane parts overheated Thursday. Chris Myers with the EPA says they've been monitoring air quality.
25: All air monitoring instruments have been operating 24 hours a day, and there have been no exceedances detected.
22: Meanwhile, residents are calling for accountability from GKN Aerospace, and an investigation is underway. I'm Julie Walker.
0: Florida Governor Ron DeSantis unveils his property tax plan, calling for sweeping tax cuts that, if approved, would spare millions of Florida homeowners from paying any taxes on their primary residences. Sue Aller reports that there may be some obstacles in the way to make the proposal a reality.
26: Working from the bottom up,
2: Florida Governor Ron DeSantis is continuing his push to dramatically reduce and potentially eliminate property taxes for homeowners in Florida. The governor unveiled a proposal that would immediately raise the state's homestead exemption to $250,000, with a long-term goal of increasing it to $500,000. In remarks provided by Florida's Voice, DeSantis said the plan could deliver major savings for Floridians.
3: A $250,000 limit, that eliminates property tax for 60% of Florida homeowners.
2: The governor says the proposal is designed to help homeowners struggling with rising costs.
3: New homeowners, young people, seniors on fixed income, you know, our middle class folks. And so this will be really significant.
2: The amendment would still need approval from lawmakers and at least 60% of voters before taking effect. Local governments warn the plan could reduce billions in funding for services like police, fire protection, and roads.
3: Not every local government's going to like it. I get it.
2: Florida is now among several states considering major property tax reforms as homeowners nationwide face rising housing costs. I'm Sue Aller.
0: It's 17 till. When we return on America in the Morning, police investigate the death of a Trump supporter attacked outside his home. That and more after these messages.
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0: Welcome back. You're with America in the Morning. An investigation is underway after a 69-year-old Southern California man known for the display of American flags and Make America Great Again memorabilia he kept in his front yard has died days after being attacked and beaten outside his home. Kerry George Sharon, whose family members said he was an Army veteran and a supporter of President Trump, was assaulted last week outside his home in the town of Escondido, just north of San Diego. Police have arrested Thomas Caleb Butler, a 32-year-old from Escondido and who served in the Navy but was discharged in 2023 in connection with the incident. Butler is being held without bail, facing charges including suspicion of attempted murder. A GoFundMe campaign as of Wednesday night has raised more than $40,000 to cover Sharon's funeral expenses. Shifting gears, the Minneapolis police chief brought in following the police killing of George Floyd has resigned. Correspondent Donna Warder reports the chief is leaving office under a cloud of complaints.
5: Minneapolis Police Chief Brian O'Hara has resigned. O'Hara was hired in 2022 to oversee reforms following the police killing of George Floyd. Mayor Jacob Frey says O'Hara was facing disciplinary action for interfering with an investigation into his allegedly having intimate relationships with city employees. O'Hara is accused of deleting a contact card from his city-issued cell phone, and the mayor had told O'Hara that he would be fired. He chose to resign instead. The city has 17 open complaints against O'Hara, separate from the investigation that resulted in his disciplinary action. I'm Donna Water.
0: Just one day after the Republican-led House Armed Services Committee rolled out the first draft of a defense policy bill that includes a record $1.14 trillion in military spending, a think tank analyst finds it'll take the U.S. years to replenish key weapon systems used in the Iran war. Washington correspondent Sagar Magani reports.
8: A new think tank analysis shows the U.S. will need years to replenish three advanced weapon systems used in the Iran war. The Center for Strategic and International Studies estimates it'll take contractors 3 years to shore up stocks of Tomahawk missiles, along with Patriot and THAAD missile and drone interceptors. The analysis adds to concerns U.S. forces would have limited firepower at any future conflict with China. Depleted munitions were a key topic during a House hearing 2 weeks ago, where Pentagon Chief Pete Hegseth pushed back.
9: And ultimately, we have all the munitions needed to execute what we need to execute, and we're going to ensure that we supercharge that.
8: Hegseth told lawmakers the administration's $1.5 billion defense budget proposal would ramp up spending on high-end munitions. The CSIS analysis says the problem right now is not money, it's time. Sagar Magani, Washington.
0: One of the masterminds of the October 7 attack against Israel, who was recently named as the new head of the Hamas military wing, was killed in a Gaza airstrike. Correspondent Charles de Ledesma reports.
10: Israel's defense minister, Israel Katz, and the Israeli military say the Tuesday airstrikes in Gaza City killed Mohammed Oda. Hamas has not commented on Oda so far. The strike comes less than 2 weeks after killing his predecessor. At least 5 people were killed and 12 injured in the attack on the market, including Oda, his wife, son and daughter, and another woman, local hospitals say. Thousands of people gathered on Wednesday for the joint funeral of the family in Gaza City. Mourners, covering the 4 bodies with green Hamas flags, marched from a mosque through the city, chanting and firing shots in the air. The attack came on the eve of Eid al-Adha, a major Muslim holiday. I'm Charles Tulledesma.
0: The Federal Aviation Administration has ordered an investigation of the SpaceX launch that suffered an unscheduled spontaneous disassembly last week, just hours after their IPO announcement. The new old tech guy, Chuck Palm, has that.
11: SpaceX has hit a speed bump this week just as it was gearing up to go public. The FAA ordered the company to launch a full investigation into why its upgraded Starship 3 booster failed during an in-flight test on May 22nd. Here's the scoop. The powerful super heavy-duty booster, the bottom stage with 33 advanced Raptor engines, successfully separated from the Starship upper stage and headed back towards the Gulf for a controlled landing. But during critical boost back burn, it suffered what looked like engine failures, started tumbling, and ultimately broke apart on impact with the water. No injuries or damage to public property, which is the FAA's top concern. This is the first flight of the Version 3 hardware, which includes major upgrades designed to make the system more reliable and reusable. For those keeping score, usability is key. It's what turned SpaceX Falcon 9 into a workhorse that dramatically cuts launch costs. The FAA call means that SpaceX must pause additional Starship test flights until investigations wrap up and the agency signs off on their corrective actions. The company has been very clear in its filing that Starship success is central to scaling Starlink, its profitable satellite internet business, and supporting future deep space ambitions. For more, visit thenewoldtechguy.com. I'm Chuck Palm.
0: A Thursday sports update on America in the Morning with Robert Workman.
12: NHL playoffs, Game 4 of the Eastern Conference Finals in Montreal. The Hurricanes scored three times in less than 3 minutes in the first period and blew by the Canadiens 4-0 for a 3-1 lead in their best of seven. Carolina also held Montreal to just 18 shots on goal and can punch their ticket to the Stanley Cup Finals at home tomorrow night. Baseball, the Cubs finally put that 10-game losing streak to bed, pounding the Pirates 10-4, a relief for manager Craig Counsell.
13: It's nice it's gone, you know, and it starts over tomorrow and you got to win a game tomorrow, but, you know, we needed it. The room needed it. We all needed it. And we played a good game tonight.
12: Ian Happ had a 3-run homer and 5 RBI. Philly shut out the Padres 3-0. Christopher Sanchez extended his scoreless inning streak to 44 2/3, passing the franchise record set by Grover Cleveland Alexander in 1911. Five Tigers pitchers combined on a two-hitter as they blanked the Angels 4-0. Garrett Cole and the Merry Old Souls combined on a four-hitter as the Yankees trounced the Royals 7-0. Red Sox snapped a five-game skid by whitewashing the Braves 8-0. Brewers were held hitless through seven innings, then broke through in the eighth to edge the Cardinals 2-1. The dub goes to reliever Aaron Ashby. He's now 9-0. Leading the league in wins. Mariners manhandled the A's 9-1 to sweep into first place in the AL West. Orioles routed the AL East leading Rays 11-2 to complete that sweep. Five straight wins and 10 of the last 11 for the Diamondbacks after they tripped the Giants. Mets down the Reds to stop that five-game slide. Astros edge the Rangers. Yordan Alvarez with his second consecutive two-homer game. He's up to 20 on the season. That's Thursday Sports.
0: Thank you, Robert. 7 till. When we return on America in the Morning. From rap to country, the Great American State Fair is striking all the right notes in the nation's capital after these messages.
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0: Now 5 till, welcome back. You're with America in the Morning. The fifth and final sentencing in the 2.5-year investigation and prosecution of Matthew Perry's death was handed down in a Los Angeles court. Correspondent Haya Panjwani reports that going to prison will be Perry's personal assistant who injected the actor with the fatal dose of ketamine.
29: Matthew Perry's assistant gets more than 3 years in prison for his central role in the actor's ketamine death. 60-year-old Kenneth Iwamasa pleaded guilty to conspiracy to distribute ketamine. He was sentenced to 3 years and 5 months in prison.
30: Mr. Perry was a man, a friend, his boss, someone who he had the deepest affection for. He's been devastated since his death, and he continues to be devastated.
29: Iwamasa's lawyer, Alan Eisner, spoke to reporters after the sentencing.
30: Mr. Perry was a man, a friend, his boss, someone who he had the deepest affection for. He's been devastated since his death, and he continues to be devastated.
29: Perry's family blames Iwamasa, a longtime friend, for enabling Perry's addiction. According to his plea agreement, the assistant bought ketamine on Perry's behalf and injected him with it personally. The actor died at age 54 in 2023. Four other defendants have pleaded guilty and received sentences in the case. I'm Haya Pinjwani.
0: The Great American State Fair will kick off next month in the nation's capital. A number of artists have been announced, from hip-hop and rap to country and military bands. Pull up a seat for the entertainment with correspondent Kevin Carr.
1: Our country turns 250 years old this summer, and there will be a huge celebration in Washington, D.C. The Great American State Fair kicks off on June 25th in the National Mall and continues through July 11th. On Wednesday, a slate of musical acts was announced. CNC Music Factory will perform along with other 90s stars like Vanilla Ice.
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4: 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Ow.
1: Star Martina McBride will celebrate Independence Day along with rapper Flo Rida and rocker Bret Michaels. Finally, it won't only be rock, hip-hop, and country. 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I'm Kevin Carr.
0: That's our show for today, Thursday, May 28th, 2026. America in the Morning is produced by Jeff McKay. I'm John Trout. This is Westwood One.
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21: The U.S. and Iran both go on the attack. I'm Dave Anthony, Fox News. Despite a ceasefire in place amid talks trying to end the conflict, Fox's Trey Yinks reports from Tel Aviv.
22: Iran launched drones toward a commercial vessel attempting to pass through the Strait of Hormuz. A U.S. official tells Fox News that four one-way attack drones posed a threat and were shot down. Then a strike was also conducted against a control station near the city of Bandar Abbas that was about to launch a fifth drone. In response, the Iranians launched a drone and missile attack against Kuwait, targeting a U.S. base there, according to Iran's IRGC.
21: Now, President Trump insists
23: Iran is very much intent. They want very much to make a deal. So far, they haven't gotten there. We're not satisfied with it, but now we will be. We will be either that or we'll have to just finish the job.
21: The president also said at that cabinet meeting Iran can't be allowed to control the Strait of Hormuz, also warning another country. If Oman, a U.S. strategic partner, also tries to control shipping, the U.S. will blow them up. Far away from there, the U.S. military's gone on the attack again. Fox's Chris Foster has details.
24: It's two boats in 2 days taken out in the Eastern Pacific. Two accused narco-terrorists are reported to have been killed in the latest strike. U.S. Southern Command posted a video showing a boat not moving on the water, then exploding with smoke and fire coming from it. One man was reported killed in a boat strike Tuesday, with two survivors left stranded in the water. Southern Command says the Coast Guard was notified to launch a search and rescue operation.
21: Now, the Coast Guard will also search again for Lynette Hooker, who went missing off the coast of the Bahamas nearly 2 months ago.
2: This after new data appears to contradict her husband's account of where he was the night she disappeared. A source says GPS data from Brian Hooker's phone shows a location that does not align with what he told investigators. Dive teams could now focus their search on new locations.
21: Fox's Carly Shimkus. Brian Hooker's not been charged. He claims she fell off their small boat in rough seas while heading back to their yacht. 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
21: A former senior-level CIA official is under arrest, facing charges that could be upgraded after $40 million worth of gold was found inside his Virginia home.
34: The stash found during a raid of David Rush's house, where they say they found more than 300 gold bars, $2 million in cash, and dozens of Rolex watches. The New York Times reporting the CIA referred the matter to the FBI following a routine audit of Rush's work-related expenses. He's being held thus far only on charges of inflating his college resume and scamming the government out of military leave pay. Gary Baumgarten, Fox News.
21: Speaking of inflation, we'll get an update next hour on prices. The Federal Reserve tracks closely so-called personal consumption expenditures. On Wall Street, stock futures down modestly the day after record highs for the Dow and the NASDAQ. We're learning more about Kyle Busch's sudden death.
35: NASCAR driver Kyle Busch suffered a serious chain of events in the lead-up to his passing last week. That's according to multiple reports which cite his official death certificate. Busch reportedly had bacterial pneumonia that lasted for, quote, days to weeks, eventually progressing into sepsis and hemorrhagic shock before he passed away Thursday at the age of 41. Rumblings of problems with Busch began the week earlier when he appeared unwell following his NASCAR Craftsman Truck Series win at Dover. And just days before his death, Busch was found unresponsive in a racing simulator, reportedly coughing up blood before being hospitalized with what his family called a severe illness. Tony Genualdo, Fox News.
21: Now to the NHL playoffs.
36: Here's Blake with Stankoven. Score! 3-0 Carolina!
21: The Hurricanes added another and shut out the Canadiens in Montreal 4-0 on TNT, giving Carolina a 3-1 lead in the Eastern Conference Final. I'm Dave Anthony. This is Fox News.
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1: An Omaha man was arrested after a U-Haul truck towing a vehicle on a flatbed car trailer was stolen from the Hampton Inn in Kearney. During the pursuit, law enforcement officers coordinated several efforts to safely bring the vehicle to a stop, including the deployment of spike strips at multiple locations. The suspect eventually entered eastbound Interstate 80 near Odessa, where the pursuit continued at speeds ranging from approximately 15 to 55 miles per hour. The U-Haul eventually became disabled near the Gibbon exit on I-80. The Nebraska State Patrol took the suspect, 40-year-old Jeffrey J. Richardson of Omaha, into custody. In a 3-1 vote, the Kearney City Council approved a multifamily housing development for three apartment buildings located along Park Lane Drive near the Hilltop Mall during their meeting on Tuesday. The 3.21-acre site is owned by Kearney Mall Associates, and the planned project would include 33 one-bedroom apartments, 30 two-bedroom apartments, and 12 three-bedroom apartments with three garages and a dog park. One aspect of the development that brought concern to the community was the ratio between available rooms and parking spots. Since it's potentially not going to have enough parking for the rooms available, Patricia Bruner is a Park Lane Drive resident who made comments on the project.
8: If you've been driven down by Park Lane Drive, there's a curve from Regency that you can't see the cars coming up. If they park on that, we will have a hard time getting in and out safely from our area. I really ask you to consider not having parking on Park Lane Drive.
1: Councilmember Randy Bushcutter says he feels the plan would allow for sufficient parking by borrowing some spaces from the Hilltop Mall, and added that no plan will ever fully cover parking to everyone's satisfaction. The City Council also voted to reject bids received for the downtown Festoon lighting project, citing the cost over the engineer's estimate. The architect's probable construction costs range from $750,000 to $900,000, but all five bids were received over $1 million. The city plans to rebid the project when bidding climate is more favorable. Part of the project will see the traffic signals on Central Avenue be replaced by four-way stop signs. The traffic signals will remain in the interim. There's a scam email circulating in Grand Island that falsely claims to be from the City of Indianola Planning Commission while impersonating Grand Island city officials. It references fake subdivision application review and approval fees while also throwing around a bunch of legal business jargon. If you get one of these emails, do not respond. Click links or open attachments, provide personal or financial information, or send a payment. The City of Grand Island recommends that anyone that receives these emails to report it as spam or phishing and contact law enforcement if financial information was provided. That's a look at your news headlines from CentralNebraskaToday.com. I'm Trevor Bentley. For more, visit us online at CentralNebraskaToday.com.
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0: With your 1 minute weather update, I'm Mark Reed. As we head into Thursday, scattered showers across the central and southern plains down into the southeastern United States. We have a warm front that's pushed all the way through the Dakotas. A cold front over eastern Nebraska's high pressure center of the Great Lakes, pushing that frontal boundary to the south and a little to the west. High pressure over the Four Corners region and the Rockies. As we head into Saturday, hit and miss shower activity is a stationary boundary through central Kansas, low pressure in eastern Colorado. Another low develops out over the northern Rockies into Montana for the weekend, but hit and miss showers as we head into Sunday. For Thursday, a low 56 and a high of 82, a chance of showers later in the day. Winds out of the southeast, gust of 25. Slight chance of a shower and thunderstorm Thursday night and 55. Chance of rain and thunderstorms, partly sunny Friday and 81. For Friday night, chance of a shower and thunderstorm into Saturday morning, partly sunny and 80. Showers and thunderstorms likely Saturday night into Sunday and low 80s. More weather info, centralnebraskatoday.com.
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6: Preparations continue for the Women's College World Series. For the Nebraska Cornhuskers, Rhonda Ravel says that the Arkansas Razorbacks are much like Nebraska when it comes to the pitching staff.
7: They're a really good team. They've been a really good team for a very long time. This is their first World Series, but they've been knocking at the door for several years. You know, it starts in the circle with them. They've got a righty and they've got a lefty. It sounds familiar, doesn't it?
6: Arkansas comes into tomorrow night's matchup with a 47-11 record. First pitch at 8:30 tomorrow night from Oklahoma City. Last night, Nebraska senior Jordy Fromm was named USA Softball Collegiate Player of the Year. She was named a top three finalist for the award in 25, 23, and 22. And the University of Nebraska announced that the Nebraska-Lincoln Regional for baseball this weekend has been officially sold out. Lincoln Regional starts for the NCAA baseball tournament on Friday afternoon. Nebraska hosting South Dakota State. Head coach Will Bolt felt confident that his squad had done enough to get a regional site.
16: I thought we should be a slam dunk. We should be a lock. I told the players that. I felt like we were locked to host a regional, so but you never want to assume.
6: Following Nebraska, South Dakota State, Friday will be Arizona State and Ole Miss. American Legion Baseball is well underway. Games last night, Grand Island USAF Pharmacy seniors beat Wood River 19-0 in the juniors game. 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Both squads back in action tonight hosting Donovan. Meanwhile, Grand Island Five Points Bank Juniors and Grand Island Home Federal Seniors will be on the road at Columbus. 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
17: Soybeans were mixed, corn was down, cattle were up, hogs were mostly higher. Hello, I'm Megan Grebner with your commodity market update on Brownfield. Farming's in your DNA, it's in Stein's as well. Sign off for seed genetics developed by farmers for farmers. Stein has yield. Soybeans were mixed on spread trade. July contracts down 3/4 at 11.85 and a quarter. August beans down 1/4 at 11.84 and 3/4. Corn was lower on fund and technical selling. July contracts down a nickel at 452 and a half. September corn down 4.5 at 459 and 3/4. The wheat complex was mixed, mostly lower. July wheat down 13 in Chicago at 622 and a half. Live and feeder cattle were up on oversold signals ahead of widespread direct business. June lives up 320 at 250, 142. August feeders up 517 at 354.62. Hogs were mixed mostly higher on spread trade. June lean hogs up 147 at 97.60. July lean hogs were up $2 at 102.12. On the cash side of things, direct cash cattle trade activity was quiet. Bids and asking prices didn't surface again on Wednesday. The USDA did report a very light trade in Iowa at $256, but it's not enough to provide an accurate price trend for the week. The bulk of the week's trade is going to take place sometime Thursday or Friday. Estimated cattle slaughter was 110,000 head, up 5,000 on the week and down more than 12,000 on the year. The cash hog market continues to look for consistent direction. Supplies of market-ready hogs are ample, making demand crucial. While there have been some bright spots when it comes to global demand for U.S. pork, there are still lingering concerns about long-term strength, and pork remains a competitively priced protein in the retail space, which could boost domestic demand. Estimated hog slaughter was 475,000 head, down 7,000 on the week and down more than 2,000 on the year. I'm Megan Grebner for Brownfield.
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11: A slow day for direct cash cattle business and cash hogs had no comparison. Good morning. I'm Megan Grebner with your Brownfield Livestock Market Report. Direct cash cattle trade activity was quiet Wednesday. Bids and asking prices didn't surface. The USDA did report a very light trade in Iowa at $256. But it wasn't enough to provide an accurate price trend for the week. The bulk of the week's trade is likely going to take place later today or sometime tomorrow. At the Hub City Livestock Auction in South Dakota, the best test was on steers, 950 to 999 pounds. Those were $6 to $8 higher, with spots of $10 higher. Steers 1,000 to 1,049 pounds were $3 to $4 lower. The best test on heifers was 650 to 699 pounds. Those were $3 higher. The USDA says there was a nice offering of feeder cattle. There was a wide range of flesh conditions. Most cattle were average to attractive. The market was active. Medium and large one feeder steers, 701 to 740 pounds, brought $412 to $430. Feeder steers, 957 to 999 pounds, brought $327.75 to $346. Medium and large one feeder heifer, 652 to 696 pounds, brought $388 to $411. Box beef closed mixed with solid and light demand for heavy offerings. Choice was up $1.82 at $394.72. Select was $1 lower at $389.29. Estimated cattle slaughter was 110,000 head, up 5,000 on the week and down more than 12,000 on the year. Cash hogs had no comparison, but a solid negotiated run. The cash hog market continues to look for direction. Supplies of market-ready hogs are ample, making demand crucial to the market. While there have been some bright spots when it comes to global demand for U.S. pork, there are lingering concerns about long-term strength. Barrows and gilts at the National Daily Direct had a base range of $88 to $95 and a weighted average of $94.64. Pork values closed lower, down 50 cents at $98.35. Picnics, ribs, loins, and butts were all down. And estimated hog slaughter was 475,000 head, down 7,000 on the week and more than 2,000 on the year. At the CME, live and feeder cattle were sharply higher, waiting on direct business to develop. And lean hog futures finished the day mostly higher on oversold signals. I'm Megan Grebb.

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4: I'm Brent Barnett on Brownfield. A grains and oilseeds analyst says Argentina's plan to reduce export taxes could put U.S. ag commodities at a competitive disadvantage. Mark Rosenbaum is with Terrain.
5: An Argentina farmer would see a bit higher price domestically, which probably incentivizes a bit of an area response, which is probably going to push down global prices for those products a bit.
4: More news is next.
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4: Iowa's biodiesel industry is beginning to rebound after a difficult winter that forced several plants to idle. Dave Walton with the American Soybean Association says the plants are now back online.
7: The RVO announcement really helped spur that, and then back it up with 45Z. That tax credit's really helped with production.
4: A livestock specialist with the University of Missouri Extension says consistent rains and cool temperatures have delayed dry hay cutting and baling in mid-Missouri. Gene Smits tells Brownfield,
8: we have to deal with the cards that Mother Nature gives us. And so if we get windows of time, be ready to get at least some hay put up, have your equipment ready.
4: Jason Williamson with Ohio-based Williamson Crop Insurance says the final crop insurance planting date for most areas in Illinois, Indiana, Ohio, and Michigan is June 5th for corn and June 20th for soybeans. I'm Brent Barnett, Brownfield.
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10: Fox News, I'm CJ Pop with the U.S. military on the defensive for the second time in the past few days in the Middle East.
11: U.S. officials say U.S. Central Command forces shot down four Iranian one-way attack drones that pose a threat around the Strait of Hormuz. U.S. forces also struck an Iranian ground control station in Bandar Abbas that was about to launch a fifth drone. These actions were measured, purely defensive, and intended to maintain the ceasefire.
10: Fox's Madeline Rivera reporting Iran's military reports had targeted U.S. airbase in Kuwait, which confirmed it responded to missile and drone attacks in its territory. A fresh look on the health of the U.S. economy comes out this morning.
12: The PCE price index, inflation, personal income, and spending for April, and the gross domestic product. Economic growth for the first quarter will be released.
10: That's Fox's Jeannie Casola. 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
15: An Omaha man was arrested after a U-Haul truck towing a vehicle on a flatbed car trailer was stolen from the Hampton Inn in Kearney. During the pursuit, law enforcement officers coordinated several efforts to safely bring the vehicle to a stop, including the deployment of spike strips at multiple locations. The suspect eventually entered eastbound Interstate 80 near Odessa, where the pursuit continued at speeds ranging from approximately 15 to 55 miles per hour. The U-Haul eventually became disabled near the Gibbon exit on I-80. The Nebraska State Patrol took the suspect, 40-year-old Jeffrey J. Richardson of Omaha, into custody. In a 3-1 vote, the Kearney City Council approved a multifamily housing development for three apartment buildings located along Park Lane Drive near the Hilltop Mall during their meeting on Tuesday. The 3.21-acre site is owned by Kearney Mall Associates, and the planned project would include 33 one-bedroom apartments, 30 two-bedroom apartments, and 12 three-bedroom apartments with three garages and a dog park. One aspect of the development that brought concern to the community was the ratio between available rooms and parking spots. Since it's potentially not going to have enough parking for the rooms available, Patricia Bruner is a Park Lane Drive resident who made comments on the project.
16: If you've been driven down by Park Lane Drive, there's a curve from Regency that you can't see the cars coming up. If they park on that, we will have a hard time getting in and out safely from our area. I really ask you to consider not having parking on Park Lane Drive.
15: Councilmember Randy Bushkenner says he feels the plan would allow for sufficient parking by borrowing some spaces from the Hilltop Mall, and added that no plan will ever fully cover parking to everyone's satisfaction. The City Council also voted to reject bids received for the downtown Festoon lighting project, citing the cost over the engineer's estimate. The architect's probable construction costs range from $750,000 to $900,000, but all five bids were received over $1 million. The city plans to rebid the project when bidding climate is more favorable. Part of the project will see the traffic signals on Central Avenue be replaced by four-way stop signs. The traffic signals will remain in the interim. There's a scam email circulating in Grand Island that falsely claims to be from the City of Indianola Planning Commission while impersonating Grand Island city officials. It references fake subdivision application review and approval fees while also throwing around a bunch of legal business jargon. If you get one of these emails, do not respond. Click links or open attachments, provide personal or financial information, or send a payment. The City of Grand Island recommends that anyone that receives these emails to report it as spam or phishing and contact law enforcement if financial information was provided. That's a look at your news headlines from CentralNebraskaToday.com. I'm Trevor Bentley. For more, visit us online at CentralNebraskaToday.com.
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19: Day one in the books yesterday for Boys State Golf. Class A hosted by Meadowlark Hills Golf Course in Kearney. Kearney finishes day one in seventh place. Benjamin Hammond and Koji Kedebatake are currently tied for 10th overall for the Bearcats with a 73 on day one. Meanwhile, Indian Head Golf Course in Grand Island, Class C, Kearney Catholic finishes the day in second place, 8 strokes behind Bergen Catholic. Star senior Nash Malone leads the field, shooting a 68 in round one. American Legion baseball last night. Kearney Post 52 juniors win over North Platte by a final score of 6-3. Meanwhile, North Platte defeating Kearney Pinnacle Bank by a final score of 5-4. Other Cornhusker League action from last night. Grand Island Home Federal defeated Columbus by a final score of 10-3. Grand Island Five Points Bank juniors blanked Columbus 9-0. Coming up tonight, the Nebraska softball team will play a quarterfinal game in the Women's College World Series in Oklahoma City. Head coach Rhonda Ravel saying earlier this week, both teams very even with one another when you take the names away for the Huskers and the Razorbacks.
20: I look at our teams on paper and you just take away the names. Numbers wise, we match up really similarly. And so I think it's going to be a really hard fought battle.
19: 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Texas, Tennessee. 6 o'clock UCLA, Alabama. 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That's a sports update. 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
1: I'm Ashley Lurie. Today, chance of showers, mostly cloudy, high near 82, gust of 25. Tonight, slight chance of showers, cloudy, low of 55. Friday, partly sunny, high near 81. Saturday, chance of showers, partly sunny, high near 80. Sunday, chance of showers, partly sunny, high near 80. For more weather information, go to CentralNebraskaToday.com.
2: 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But it's not a job. It's who I am. I'm a Nebraska corn farmer, and there's nothing else I would rather be.
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8: Being more competitive. Hello, I'm Kellen Havikin with the latest agribusiness news on Brownfield. 100 years ago, Pioneer's founders had a vision that transformed the future of agriculture, and they've been innovating ever since. See how it all started at pioneer.com/100. A grains and oilseeds analyst says Argentina's plan to reduce export taxes could put U.S. ag commodities at a competitive disadvantage. Mark Rosenbaum with Terrain says the country will gradually reduce its levies on corn and soybeans through 2028.
10: An Argentina farmer would see a bit higher price domestically, which probably incentivizes a bit of an area response, which is probably going to push down global prices for those products a bit. I think would be the primary effect on U.S. producers is a bit lower global prices because of the extra supply.
8: He tells Brownfield American farmers should focus on lowering their cost of production to improve their bottom line.
10: I think we'll continue to be key in 27, but maybe also a bit more important in 28, as we see those export tax reductions are expected to be a bit larger in 28 than 2027.
8: Southeast Kansas farmer says he's optimistic about his soft red winter wheat crop. Ben Beller says he's battled ongoing drought, but it's not as bad as it could be.
11: In a great year, I like to be pushing 100 bushel wheat. I think we're going to be talking 70 to 80, which I'm still fairly happy with.
8: But he tells Brownfield,
11: we've got some freeze damage from early on that I think has definitely, our wheat hasn't tillered very well.
8: The importance of price risk management for cattle producers. Brownfield's Megan Grebner has the story.
12: University of Tennessee ag economist Charlie Martinez says the current volatility in cattle markets isn't going to end anytime soon.
13: A 10% slide on cattle, it hurts. We see intraday volatility, we see week-to-week volatility, and so to me, price management becomes number one.
12: He tells Brownfield it isn't taking much to impact prices.
13: We just never know when markets are going to move because of something. And what is that something going to be? We don't know. It drives home price risk management should be critical right now for people that are trying to maintain a positive net return or a positive margin on these animals.
12: Martinez says the recent sharp uptick in fuel prices wasn't on a lot of producers' radar at the start of the year and is now impacting profitability levels.
13: Feed costs will probably have to go up because the cost of production is going up. I mean, it has a lot of impacts on our markets.
12: I'm Megan Grebner for Brownfield.
8: The U.S. Department of Transportation has temporarily removed hours of service regulations for fertilizer deliveries in more than 30 states. The goal is to allow more flexibility so fertilizer can move quickly and efficiently across the U.S. I'm Kellen Havikin for Brownfield.
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17: The new tagline is actually, taste what pork can do. 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
9: Quite the range of weather, active and moisture laden for parts of the plains. More dominant, though, across the deep south and southeastern states. Hardly a drop of rain for much of the Corn Belt. Good news for the Ohio Valley, not so good for others. Good Thursday morning, everyone. It's agriculture meteorologist Greg Solier. We're back in with your ag weather today right here on Brownfield Ag News. Well, that was pretty much the story yesterday. Just enough to settle the dust in some sections of far east, central, and southeast Illinois, although some locales just north of I-70 picked up an inch of rain. 1 to 2, some spots 2 to 3, so others in the range of 3 to 5 inches coming on down either side of the Brickyard, south of the Ohio, and across southwestern and southern reaches of the Buckeye State in northern Kentucky. Kentucky, on top of already wet and saturated ground, so standing water issues out there in the back 40 and poorly drained locales, but drought relief as well. That area of Kentucky and parts of the far northern Tennessee Valley and the northwestern cusp, that drought shield that continues to run in exceptional mode down through the heart of Cotton Belt country and into the Florida Panhandle. There's welcome news there. Series of upper weather systems, the eastern flank of this Omega weather pattern and block expected to deliver a couple of series of low pressure areas, then a deepening trough from the Canadian Prairie eastern areas all the way down to the I-10 and I-20 corridor, taking with it in the coming days into the weekend, early next week, a series of frontal boundaries and disturbances, showers and thunder on the increase with widespread multi-inch rainfall totals, I-10 and I-20 across the Delta through much of Cotton Belt country and southward in through Florida, probably the propensity for severe weather as well. Series of those disturbances and reinforcing cool fronts won't do much on temperature. They'll tend to dry the air out and grounds even more around the northern and central parts of the Great Lakes region, and it is a drier setup except for areas of the Tennessee Valley, so the Ohio Valley locales will see opportunity for some of those standing water fields to drain properly. Otherwise, not much going on. A stray shower here and there for the northern and central and much of the southwestern Corn Belt. Areas south of the Ozarks likely to see some additional showers and thunderstorms scattered, locally heavy and severe out of the plains. Meanwhile, the western flank of that Omega configuration, boy, it's a strong one for the time of year. Inland trough with showers and thunder, heavy and severe, parts of northern California Valley areas up into the Pacific Northwest and moving into the Divide Country, lowering snow levels, would you believe, in a wide swath of welcome 1 to 2 inch moisture out of Idaho, Washington State, Oregon, eastward across Big Sky Country and sections of Wyoming. Eastern flank of that warmer shield, if you will help to generate active thunderstorm clusters, heavy and severe, as mentioned, Red River Valley of the north to the Missouri on westward late the weekend and through much of next week as well, maybe clipping parts of the western Corn Belt, and increasing dryness and drought, maybe even a flash drought. The likelihood getting going from parts of the southern Great Lakes region into the upper lakes region here in the days and weeks to come. I'm Greg Solgay with your ag weather today.
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22: Coming up tonight, the Nebraska softball team will play a quarterfinal game in the Women's College World Series in Oklahoma City. Head coach Rhonda Ravel saying earlier this week, both teams very even with one another. when you take the names away for the Huskers and the Razorbacks.
0: I look at our teams on paper, and you just take away the names. Numbers-wise, we match up really similarly. And so I think it's going to be a really hard-fought battle.
22: Nebraska and Arkansas coming up tonight. The first game of the quarterfinals from Oklahoma City today at 11 a.m. Mississippi State takes on Texas Tech, followed at 1:30 Texas and Tennessee. Then at 6 o'clock, it's UCLA, Alabama, followed by Arkansas and Nebraska at 8:30. All WCWS games from Oklahoma City can be heard live on 97.7 The Zone. Yesterday, Jordy Fromm and Alexis Jensen each earned recognition from the National Fast Pitch Coaches Association when the organization released its postseason awards just one day after being named the 2026 USA Softball Collegiate Player of the Year. Fromm earned the NFCA Player of the Year award for the second straight season. Jensen earned third-team All-America recognition. Fromm is 20-4 in the circle this year with a 1.14 ERA. Jensen is 25-2 in the circle and owns Nebraska freshman record in wins, 25, and strikeouts at 217.
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2: With you, 1 minute weather updates, I'm Mark Reed. As we head into Thursday, scattered showers across the central and southern plains down into the southeastern United States. We have a warm front that's pushed all the way through the Dakotas. A cold front over eastern Nebraska's high pressure center of the Great Lakes, pushing that frontal boundary to the south and a little to the west. High pressure over the Four Corners region and the Rockies. As we head into Saturday, hit and miss shower activity is a stationary boundary through central Kansas, low pressure in eastern Colorado. Another low develops out over the northern Rockies into Montana for the weekend, but hit and miss showers as we head into Sunday. For Thursday, a low 56 and a high of 82, a chance of showers later in the day. Winds out of the southeast, gust of 25. Slight chance of a shower and thunderstorm Thursday night at 55. Chance of rain and thunderstorms, partly sunny Friday at 81. For Friday night, chance of a shower and thunderstorm into Saturday morning, partly sunny at 80. Showers and thunderstorms likely Saturday night into Sunday and low 80s. More weather info, CentralNebraskaToday.com.
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3: When gold was discovered in 1848 at Sutter's Mill near Coloma, California, the nearby town of Auburn quickly began to change.
7: By 1849, Auburn already had a couple of trading posts here. And so if you're a miner and you want to come and make your money, that's a good way to do it, you know, trying to find what's in the rivers. But if you're also really smart, you might come and put up a business.
3: Brianna Ryan says people rushed here for the next few years. But by the mid-1850s, most of the gold had been discovered and people were on to a new adventure or a new career.
7: The easy pickings, they call it, it sort of played out within a few years. There's people that they're very lucky. There's one called Pike Bell. They called him the pocket gold miner. Wherever he went, he just found gold.
3: But the reality for most, like many a gold rush, was that people came and failed to get rich. Auburn became a place people could get their goods and make a winter home. People from around the globe came to live and work here.
7: China was sort of a direct route here to California. So other people were having to go from New York all the way around Cape Horn or across the middle of the United States by wagon train. And so by ship from China, it was pretty much a straight shot. And you could get here relatively quickly.
3: It's estimated 25,000 Chinese came to California during those gold rush years.
7: They turned to other industries. And so when the Transcontinental Railroad line was being surveyed and laid out, the route for it was decided in Dutch Flat. They ended up hiring a lot of Chinese laborers to build the railroad all the way up over the crest of the Sierra Nevada.
3: Today, the Gold Rush Museum here tells the story of the many who came to California looking to make it rich in the rush that gave us the 49ers. Traveling the countryside in Auburn, California, I'm Andrew McCray.
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13: Could fighting disrupt the talking?
29: I'm Dave Anthony, Fox News. New skirmishes between the U.S. and Iran despite a ceasefire in place.
30: Perhaps complicating matters this morning, the Islamic Revolutionary Guard Corps says it targeted a U.S. airbase in what CENTCOM calls an egregious ceasefire violation. And CENTCOM says Iran launched a ballistic missile toward Kuwait that was successfully intercepted by Kuwaiti forces. Iran calls it retaliation after U.S. forces shot down five Iranian one-way attack drones over the Strait of Hormuz. The U.S. says it also hit an Iranian ground control control station in Bandar Abbas before it could launch a sixth drone.
29: That's Fox's Madeline Rivera at the White House, where a cabinet meeting yesterday, President Trump threatened Iran and even U.S. strategic partner Oman if they try to control the Strait of Hormuz shipping.
0: The strait will open immediately, but it's got to be perfect. I'm not going to do this. I didn't do this to get a crummy agreement.
29: Oil prices are rising back up about 3%.
6: We're also tracking developments in the conflict between Israel and Iran's largest proxy, Hezbollah. The IDF launched a series of heavy strikes overnight, targeting the southern city of Tyre and farther north in Sidon. After evacuation orders were given, at least 8 people were killed in southern Lebanon.
29: Fox's Trey Yingston, Tel Aviv. 2 more boat strikes in the past 2 days as the U.S. military keeps up patrols off South America's coast, cracking down on drug trafficking.
8: 2 accused narco-terrorists are reported to have been killed in the latest strike. 1 man was reported killed in a boat strike Tuesday, with 2 survivors left stranded in the water. Southern Command says the Coast Guard was notified to launch a search and rescue operation. Nearly 200 people have been killed in around 60 boat strikes since September.
29: Fox's Chris Foster. They are not searching for survivors anymore in Washington State's paper mill disaster. 9 workers missing after a giant chemical tank imploded are now presumed dead.
9: As individuals are recovered from the site, they'll undergo decontamination before being transported to the Cowles County Coroner's Office.
29: Longview Fire Battalion Chief Matt Amos. 2 others were also killed, 7 hospitalized. 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
29: The Coast Guard will go out searching again for Lynette Hooker off the coast of the Bahamas after getting new information from her husband.
15: Investigators have been looking at GPS data from Brian Hooker's phone, in which he was using a marine navigation app. That data's pointed them to new areas of interest that have not been searched as of yet. A source tells Fox U.S. authorities plan to focus on an area of the Bahamas Sea of Abaco with waters reaching 25-foot depths. Brian and Lynette were headed back to their sailboat earlier this year when he reportedly said Lynette fell off their dinghy. But Lynette's daughter, Brian's stepdaughter, has raised questions about what happened, saying Brian had anger issues and her mother was an excellent swimmer. Jill Nato, Fox News.
29: Yet another person is going to prison in the drug overdose death of Friends TV star Matthew Perry.
16: Kenneth Iwamasa, the final person involved in the ketamine death of actor Matthew Perry, received a sentence of 3 years and 5 months in prison. Exactly what prosecutors wanted for the personal assistant who sat at the center of the entire incident, buying the ketamine that would cause the death of the Friends star and injecting him with a lethal dose. The 60-year-old was the first of the 5 people to reach a deal with prosecutors, pleading guilty in August of 2024 to 1 count of conspiracy. He also became the most important witness for the prosecution, which is why the jail time is significantly less than what he might have faced without cooperating. Michelle Polino, Fox News.
29: 2 doctors have gotten prison time. So has a drug counselor who sold the fatal ketamine dose. Another doctor linked to Perry's death got home confinement and then supervised release. We'll get an inflation update later this hour. And ahead of that, on Wall Street, stock futures are falling the day after record highs for the Dow and the NASDAQ. In the NHL playoffs, Carolina shut out Montreal to take a 3-1 lead in the Eastern Conference Final. I'm Dave Anthony. This is Fox News.
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1: Hello. Good morning, everyone. 7:07.
2: It is the Breakfast Flakes. He is...
1: Salmon.
2: I'm Rito. Good morning to you.
1: Gosh, we're a minute late.
2: How dare you be late?
1: Now what are we going to do?
2: Yeah, I know. Hey, you know, a couple of days ago, they've taken out the chances for rain.
1: Oh, yeah.
2: But now they've come back.
1: Have they now?
2: Yeah, a little better. Anyway, so I'm looking at a model here, and it's coming in from the south-southeast. Yeah.
1: That's good. We're at least getting something.
2: Yeah, so we might see some here yet this afternoon, so we'll see.
1: That's certainly different.
2: Yeah, that changed again pretty quickly, actually. So, anyway.
1: Well, that's good.
2: It is the 28th of May.
1: That it is, and I do have some holidays for today.
2: Mm-hmm.
1: For today, it is Amnesty International Day. Mm-hmm. It's also International Hamburger Day.
2: And?
1: Heck yeah. It's also Menstrual Hygiene Day, National Beef Burger Day, National Brisket Day as well.
2: Man, they're just torturing us.
1: Yeah, I know. And this, I don't even know what in the world this is. The Slugs Return from Capistrano Day. Huh?
2: Well, I think it has to do with something with the butterflies. Flying to Capistrano and, you know, butterflies and slugs are... I don't know. You're going to have to search that out, but
1: it serves as a tongue-in-cheek parody of the famous Swallows Return to San Juan Capistrano Day.
2: Okay, it's the swallows, not the monarch butterflies. My bad. Well, swallows like slugs.
1: Apparently.
2: So, wow.
1: According to the legend of this holiday, slugs flee from the Capistrano area when swallows arrive.
2: That's right.
1: They finally make their slow, slimy trek back to our gardens right about now.
2: Yeah, I planted my tomatoes last weekend, and I noticed that there's something nibbling at them.
1: Already?
2: Yeah. I don't know if it's rabbits or bugs.
1: Jeez, that was fast.
2: Yeah. So I might have some stumps that... Hopefully the stumps will grow.
1: It's like you barely even, like...
2: I found them pretty quick.
1: Wow.
2: Uh-huh. So I don't have any... mesh wiring around it, I may have to go do that. If it's little rabbits.
1: Yeah.
2: Yeah, because they have done that before, but they don't necessarily nibble the whole thing. But enough.
1: I haven't seen many this year.
2: Rabbits?
1: Yeah.
2: Oh, they're around.
1: It was just because, you know, because I don't vape as much, I don't go outside as much, but...
2: Well, you kind of have to go outside to see them, Salmon.
1: Yeah, I know.
2: Yeah.
1: That's what I'm saying. That's probably stopped me from seeing him. It's not actually going out.
2: Yeah, time he goes outside for food and work.
1: Yep.
2: So it is the 28th of May on this date. Let's see what we have here. Oh. Industrialists Edouard and André Michelin incorporate the Michelin Tire Company in 1889.
1: Mm.
2: Sierra Club is formed on this day by John Muir and others in San Francisco for conservation of nature in 1892, Salmon. On this date in 1923, the U.S. Attorney General says it's legal for women to wear trousers anywhere.
1: What?
2: I guess up until that date, you couldn't.
1: Why did that have to be a law? I'm confused.
2: Well, back in those days, things were a little different.
1: I guess so.
2: On this date, 1928, Dodge Brothers, Inc. and the Chrysler Corporation merge.
1: And that's on this date when?
2: In 1928.
1: Wow, they merged way back when.
2: So that's why we go out to Midway CD, Chrysler, Dodge, Jeep, and Ram now.
1: Yeah, they bought Jeep in 1986 when they got AMC and then just...
2: Go complain now. But, you know, the fun thing is if you look at old magazines and all the different types of vehicles that are out there, especially even the old Dodgers and Chryslers.
1: Oh, yeah.
2: Yeah, you know, around the era of the Model A and T and a little later, big station wagons.
1: Well, yeah, during that time, especially like in the... early Model A, Model T years. Mm-hmm. I mean, they were like, everyone and their grandma had a car company.
2: Oh, yeah. It's amazing how many there were.
1: And everyone in those grandma's car companies all died within like 5 years. Like, Ford had two car companies within the span of 10 years. Mm-hmm. Granted, both of them are still around. One of them's Cadillac and the other one's Ford, but...
2: The Edsel didn't last too long.
1: Nope. It sure didn't. And the crazy thing about the Edsel is they had a whole TV program advertising this thing.
2: Right.
1: And it's and in its amazingness, and it still failed. My parents, my dad really loves the heck out of the Edsels for some reason. And I tell him every time I see one, that
2: you
1: front end is...
2: You see one?
1: Yeah.
2: At car shows?
1: Not really at car shows, but I know of a few people who own them.
2: Wow.
1: Out in Geneva. There's one guy who's really into Fords. He has like four of them.
2: Really?
1: Yeah.
2: I would like. Man, can we get one of those to show up here in the car, the cruise night? We go drive.
1: That'd be cool.
2: Yeah, it would be.
1: But the front ends on those things are the ugliest things I've ever seen. I hate the looks of those so much.
2: Yeah. Well, not to say that yours is any better.
1: No, it's not. Don't get me wrong, it's not. But
2: you do have cool headlights.
1: Yes.
2: Yeah. So on this date, 1929, the first all-color talking picture on the On With The Show is exhibited in New York City.
1: All-color in 1920?
2: Wow. 1929.
1: How'd they pull that off?
2: I don't know. On this date, 1936, Alan Turing submits the On Computable Numbers for publication, in which he set out the theoretical basis for modern computers.
1: Oh, yeah.
2: Yes. Well, I think he was... He was a whiz.
1: He was a math genius, yes, and the fact that the Turing test is still used today is kind of nuts.
2: Neville Chamberlain becomes Prime Minister of the United Kingdom in 1937. We have peace in our time.
1: No, we don't.
2: Oh, this is good for Paul McCartney.
1: Did he not get arrested?
2: No, he released his second solo album, Ram, on this date in 1971.
1: Hey.
2: And he was just on Saturday Night Live, too, and on the Colbert Show, last one. So he's still rocking it, man.
1: Oh, yeah.
2: And I got to see, my wife Beth and I got to see McCartney in Omaha. Amazing. You know, and I always wondered, too, with someone like that who's such a amazing musician and songwriter and such a history with solo and the Beatles, and, you know, you're forming a band to go solo, right?
1: Yep.
2: And you're inviting people to come play for you.
1: Yeah.
2: That'd have to be intimidating.
1: Oh, yeah. Especially with coming off of, like, the biggest group of that time period.
2: Well, I just, you know who this musician is, and you're going to go play for him.
1: Yeah.
2: And the fun thing is that I think his guitarist and bassist, Paul McCartney, and even his drummer have been with him for years. But just to think that you're going to actually go there and perform in front of him as an, here's my application.
1: Oh, yeah.
2: And then he goes, I want you. It's like, that have to be the pinnacle of your career.
1: Oh, definitely. Having some legend being like, you know what, you're pretty good. Come back next week.
2: It's like...
1: Like, what do you mean, come back next week?
2: You're in, dude. Yeah, I think he's had these the two main ones.
1: For a long time.
2: Long time, yeah.
1: Yeah, I mean, I wouldn't be surprised on that. I mean, why would you not?
2: Yeah. 7:15, hey, Bicklemeyer's here.
1: Hello.
2: Bick has returned to the fray to program Hits 106 while I depart the scene. So it's nice to have you back.
3: It's great to be back.
2: Yeah.
3: And this is bittersweet because I killed Salmon on the other station. Sorry, man.
1: Yeah, I know. I feel bad about it.
3: I fried Salmon.
1: Yeah. I come in one day and it's just like, well, I guess I'm not doing that anymore.
3: I'm sorry. I mean this with love. You've been great. A great add to the sorbet that's been Hits 106 Mornings.
1: Oh, of course.
2: The sorbet. Wow.
1: The sorbet.
2: That's the word I would never have thought about that show.
3: Orange-flavored sorbet.
2: Wow.
1: Specifically orange.
3: Yeah, with a flavor of fish. A fishy, orangey sorbet.
1: Ah, no.
2: And served with a side salad.
1: You know, that side salad's just going to go unused.
2: Yeah. Well, you know, you asked if you wanted to join me in the Blue Plate yesterday.
1: Oh, yeah.
2: As a celebrated, and I missed you because I actually dedicated a song to you.
1: Oh, did you? Yeah, what was that?
3: Your favorite.
2: Actually, it was a request for, it was actually a dating service song for you.
1: Oh, really?
2: Yeah. Mambo Number 5, because it... The song you don't like.
1: I hate that song.
3: He pimped you out.
2: Yeah, I did.
1: I hate that song.
3: It was 1-800 Salmon needs a date.
1: Yeah.
2: Right.
1: I sure do. One day.
2: No, no, no. I'll have to play it again.
1: Maybe if I get a date, I'll be able to go outside.
3: I tell you what, though.
1: Be forced to, anyway.
3: And this, take this as a compliment. You have really great bedhead.
2: Yes, I've told him that.
3: Yeah, I mean, it works.
1: Oh, yeah.
2: My parting gift to you is a brush.
1: That's not happening. That also is not happening.
2: I'm not giving you a salad because I'll eat it. And I'll waste it, but a brush, yeah, I'll give that to you.
1: I guess so.
2: Well, if you've got an anniversary or birthday, we have lunch and runs and give it away tomorrow. My last one, I'll toss it your way. 308-698-2131 is the text line. 698-2124 is the phone number here. See how I said that? Tossed salad hint.
1: That's pretty good.
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5: An Omaha man was arrested after a U-Haul truck towing a vehicle on a flatbed car trailer was stolen from the Hampton Inn in Kearney. During the pursuit, law enforcement officers coordinated several efforts to safely bring the vehicle to a stop, including the deployment of spike strips at multiple locations. The suspect eventually entered eastbound Interstate 80 near Odessa, where the pursuit continued at speeds ranging from approximately 15 to 55 miles per hour.

0: to the community was the ratio between available rooms and parking spots. Since it's potentially not going to have enough parking for the rooms available, Patricia Bruner is a Park Lane Drive resident who made comments on the project.
1: If you've been driven down by Park Lane Drive, there's a curve from Regency that you can't see the cars coming up. If they park on that, we will have a hard time getting in and out safely from our area. I really ask you to consider not having parking on Park Lane Drive.
0: Councilmember Randy Bushcutter says he feels the plan would allow for sufficient parking by borrowing some spaces from the Hilltop Mall, and added that no plan will ever fully cover parking to everyone's satisfaction. The City Council also voted to reject bids received for the downtown Festoon lighting project, citing the cost over the engineer's estimate. The architect's probable construction costs range from $750,000 to $900,000, but all five bids were received over $1 million. The city plans to rebid the project when bidding climate is more favorable. Part of the project will see the traffic signals on Central Avenue be replaced by four-way stop signs. The traffic signals will remain in the interim. There's a scam email circulating in Grand Island that falsely claims to be from the City of Indianola Planning Commission while impersonating Grand Island city officials. It references fake subdivision application review and approval fees while also throwing around a bunch of legal business jargon. If you get one of these emails, do not respond, click links or open attachments, provide personal or financial information, or send a payment. The City of Grand Island recommends that anyone that receives these emails to report it as spam or phishing and contact law enforcement if financial information was provided. That's a look at your news headlines from CentralNebraskaToday.com. I'm Trevor Bentley. 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
11: With you, I'm at a weather update. I'm Mark Reed. As we head into Thursday, scattered showers across the central and southern plains down into the southeastern United States. We have a warm front that's pushed all the way through the Dakotas. A cold front over eastern Nebraska is a high pressure centered over the Great Lakes, pushing that frontal boundary to the south and a little to the west. High pressure over the Four Corners region and the Rockies. As we head into Saturday, hit and miss shower activity is a stationary boundary through central Kansas, low pressure in eastern Colorado. Another low develops out over the northern Rockies into Montana for the weekend, but hit and miss showers as we head into Sunday. For Thursday, a low 56 and a high of 82, a chance of showers later in the day. Winds out of the southeast, gust to 25. Slight chance of a shower and thunderstorm Thursday night, 55. Chance of rain and thunderstorms, partly sunny Friday and 81. For Friday night, chance of a shower and thunderstorm into Saturday morning, partly sunny and 80. Showers and thunderstorms likely Saturday night into Sunday and low 80s. More weather info, CentralNebraskaToday.com.
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9: And we've got a few things going on. First and foremost, Savannah

0: banana tickets. You can get in for the sold-out game.
1: Yes.
0: At Memorial Stadium.
2: That's June 13th.
0: Yes, that's on the 13th, and we've got, a thing that you can registered for every single day until June 4th, which is when we're giving it away.
2: What's the thing?
0: The thing.
2: Registration form.
0: Yes, you can sign up every day.
2: There you go.
0: Is what I meant to say.
2: You know, at least you said Tournament of Tails, because Colton and Hit said Tournament of Tail.
0: It's a little different.
2: And I took it to the next level on
0: I
2: that one.
0: I know you did. Why am I not surprised?
2: So it's brought to you by Pet Sensor Tractor Supply. 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
0: You can go get check up on all of the matchups during the Tournament of Tails, which, if you don't know what it is, we're pitting cute pets up against each other in a tournament-style bracket.
2: Man, I tell you what, they are cute. I tell you, Mocha's going to be hard to beat, dude.
0: Which, we're in the semifinals right now for that.
2: It is the final fur. Final fur.
0: And, of course, we get a fishing trip.
2: Uh-huh. And you can go to the Lake of the Woods coming up in July, and you can book your seats today. Lou from Classic Rock 101.5 is taking you there. And one of the best walleye fishing spots in the world.
0: Oh, yeah.
2: You know, I miss it. Miss it. So check it out. Also, the Savannah Banana tickets, as we mentioned, June 13th. Next week, we give it away on the 4th. So
0: yep.
2: Sign up for those. That's what we got.
0: That is indeed what we got.
2: It's your turn.
0: I ain't got no papers over here.
2: Well, then go get papers.
0: I need to, yeah.
2: Yeah, why don't you have papers? Young man.
0: Because I'm so used to already having them papers. Because I'm not on the, as Vic mentioned, Hits Morning Show anymore.
2: Wow. All right, well, okay, fine. Just like, whatever.
0: Whoopsies.
2: It's like, you know, I have two more days.
0: Yeah.
2: That's it.
0: I know you do.
2: And then it's over. And then you find someone else.
0: Yeah, I know.
2: So it's National Hamburger Day.
0: That it is.
2: Why asking you really the question, you can text us too at 308-698-2131. What is your favorite topping on a burger and where is your favorite burger from? So, yeah, I'm just really this ask, what's your favorite burger? What restaurant chain or what? Because for me, for a long time, I'll be honest with you, the Runza Swiss cheese mushroom burger is hard to beat. But if I just wanted a simple burger and just snack, it was McDonald's two cheeseburgers and fries, and that's exactly what Colton.
0: That was going to say, that's Colton's standard as well.
2: Tell you what, for me, it was the thing to go to. Yeah, it's a quick one. My favorite chain burger, period, anywhere, is the Runza Swiss cheese mushroom burger.
0: It's really?
2: It's delicious.
0: I can't say I've really had that.
2: Oh, it's great.
0: And I'm not a big mushrooms fan.
2: See, that's why I eat the fish here for you.
0: Yeah, unsurprisingly. Uh-huh. I would say mine's the Bacon King from Burger King.
2: Mm-hmm.
0: So, by far.
2: Text line, the Orthomedics text line, favorite hamburger, 308-698-2131. And we'll see if you're getting any response.
0: But, of course, I'm also not wanting to put, like, any sauces on my burgers, too. So right. I have to request, like, hey, can you not load it up with
2: all
0: that nonsense?
2: In other words, I just want it plain as plain can be.
0: Yeah, I don't need the nonsense on there.
2: It's not nonsense.
0: Yes, it is.
2: All that fried egg is delicious.
0: That's not a bad idea. I've had not very many, but a few burgers with fried eggs on them. And every time I have them, I'm like, this is really good. Why don't more places do this?
2: Well, apparently on National Hamburger Day, there was a survey, Burger Beast, asking what are the best national restaurant chains with burgers.
0: Hmm.
2: Reviewed by a guy named Burger Beast. So I guess guy must eat burgers, right? And he said Buffalo Wild Wings is the double smash burger with American cheese, bacon, grilled onions, chili peppers, and it goes on and on and on. I mean, that thing is loaded and stuffed, to be honest with you.
0: Huh.
2: And then there's a Cheddar Scratch Kitchen. I don't even know that restaurant existed. Scratch Kitchen.
0: Wait, that sounds familiar.
2: Is that something that you find in bigger cities, I'd imagine?
0: Yes, there's one in Lincoln, apparently.
2: Oh, is there? Okay.
0: Yeah.
2: It's a quarter pound medium well burger that comes with four slices of bacon, cheddar cheese, and the and then salads.
0: It was founded in 79 in Orlando, Florida.
2: Oh, how? Well, you know. Then there's the burgers you can get at Cheesecake Factory, Chili's, Denny's, and Outback Steakhouse. But that's what the Burger Beast recommends.
0: You know, I've never been to a Chili's before.
2: Yeah.
0: I've heard it's pretty good, though.
2: Yeah. Dalton says Cunningham's Downtown Juicy Lucy. Yes, that's very good, too. Uh-huh.
0: What's on that one?
2: I don't remember, but I know it's delicious. I've had it once a while ago. But I go for, when I go to restaurants anymore, it's the wings that I like. So
0: yeah, I will say Cunningham's wings are really, really good. Yeah.
2: But those burgers are delicious. And you can win a Swiss cheese mushroom runza burger if you wish.
0: Yeah.
2: So I tell you.
0: Just got to get your birthday in.
2: Mm-hmm.
0: Also, that Juicy Lucy, 3/4 pound bacon-infused beef patty stuffed entirely with melted Colby Jack cheese, topped with extra bacon and cheese.
2: Uh-huh.
0: Bacon and cheese? You're a big fan
2: basically,
0: of that?
2: It's basically a hog and beef burger.
0: Basically, yeah.
2: You know, some of these burgers...
0: Some people go nuts with those.
2: I remember when I was living in Adelaide, South Australia, doing radio for... the University of Radio Station, and I worked there.
0: Mm-hmm.
2: It was like national public radio kind of programming, right?
0: Yeah.
2: You'd have a rock show and at nighttime till 2 a.m. in the morning.
0: 2 a.m.?
2: Saturday night rock or Sunday night rock, yes, to 2 a.m.
0: Oh,
2: right?
0: My.
2: So I used to do the Saturday because I didn't have to get up on Sunday, right?
0: Right.
2: And after the show, we would go to a little deli in North Adelaide that wouldn't open up until 5 a.m.,
0: mm-hmm.
2: 5 p.m. rather. It didn't open until 5 p.m., but it stayed open all night till like 6 or 7 in the morning.
0: Oh, yeah.
2: And it had the best burgers, mate. I tell you, you go in and you pick your patty because they had them in the window.
0: Oh, really?
2: So, the meat was totally fresh, right? And then wow. You get to choose what you wanted on it. Of course, I always had a fried egg.
0: Right.
2: The thing was huge and it wrapped in newspaper along with the fries. And, it had everything that cardiologists say you don't need.
0: That reminds me a lot of when I was in college, you had to do 12-hour sessions
2: mm-hmm.
0: here and there for, like, actual, like, hey, in order to, as part of your grade, you got to do studio time. So I would go in at 7 a.m. and, or 7 p.m., and that would go all the way until 7 a.m. occasionally.
2: Uh-huh.
0: So there would be times in studio when it's like, well... It's 3:30 a.m. I'm done with this. Let's go ahead and grab something to eat. And there was a Mediterranean, or not Mediterranean, Middle Eastern place not far away. Just eating like falafel at like 3 o'clock in the morning is really nice. Granted, it was also 105 degrees outside because Phoenix, Arizona. That was awful, but.
2: Dalton says also cheese stuffed between the patties for the Cunningham's Downtown Juicy Lucy. Yeah.
0: Oh, my.
2: Now it's getting too delicious to want to sit here and just talk food now.
0: That'd be a dairy overload for me.
2: Yeah, right? But, so that's what we're asking you on the Automatics text line. What's your favorite
0: hamburger? Us know.
2: What's your go-to? And if you want lunch from Runza's, so send us a birthday anniversary. We'll get that on, and we'll give that away tomorrow.
0: 698-2124 if you want to call us. If you'd rather text us, you can. 698-2131.
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17: Day one in the books yesterday for Boys State Golf. Class A, hosted by Meadowlark Hills Golf Course in Kearney. Kearney finishes day one in seventh place. Benjamin Hammond and Koji Kedebatike are currently tied for 10th overall for the Bearcats with a 73 on day one. Meanwhile, Indian Head Golf Course in Grand Island, Class C, Kearney Catholic finishes the day in second place, 8 strokes behind Bergen Catholic. Star senior Nash Malone leads the field, shooting a 68 in round one. American Legion Baseball last night. Kearney Post 52 juniors win over North Platte by a final score of 6-3. Meanwhile, North Platte defeating Kearney Pinnacle Bank by a final score of 5-4. Other Cornhusker League action from last night. Grand Island Home Federal defeated Columbus by a final score of 10-3. Grand Island Five Points Bank juniors blanked Columbus 9-0. Coming up tonight, the Nebraska softball team will play a quarterfinal game in the Women's College World Series in Oklahoma City. Head coach Rhonda Ravel saying earlier this week, both teams very even with one another when you take the names away for the Huskers and the Razorbacks.
18: 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Numbers wise, we match up really similarly. And so I think it's going to be a really hard fought battle.
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1: Hi, howdy, everyone. Welcome back to the show. 7:41. And I've got some random facts before we get into our trivia, as usual.
2: Okay.
1: So, when Caesar's Palace in Las Vegas first opened in 1966, cocktail waitresses in Greco-Roman wigs would greet guests and say, "Welcome to Caesar's Palace, I am your slave." That's certainly a bit out of date, so to say.
2: Really?
1: Yikes!
2: Ouch.
1: Yeah. The 100 tallest mountains in the world are all located in 5 countries in Asia. Nepal, China, India, Pakistan, and Tajikistan, which has one. The Ismoil Samoni Peak, the 50th tallest mountain in the world.
2: Yeah, I'm glad you said that.
1: Yeah, I know. I'm glad I got it out right, at least somewhat right.
2: Mm-hmm.
1: The highest mountain outside of Asia is Oh, come on, man.
2: Just say the highest mountain in Asia is
1: It's in Argentina. it's 22,838 feet and the 189th highest in the world. What do we got? More mountain facts here?
2: Well, you got Denali up there in Alaska.
1: Mm-hmm.
2: The highest in North America, right?
1: Right.
2: Yeah.
1: My favorite is the highest point in Florida.
2: And?
1: It's like a hill.
2: Yeah, 325 feet on the border of
1: Something
2: Georgia.
1: Something like that.
2: Well, it's like Australia's tallest mountain is Mount Kosciuszko, and it's 7,200 feet in the view. It's like a foothill.
1: Yeah, that's like nothing.
2: Yeah, the tallest point in Nebraska is the corner of Kimball County before you cross into Colorado, and that's over 500 feet? So, you
1: know. That's crazy to think about.
2: Mm-hmm.
1: That Nebraska is almost as mountainous as Australia. Granted, it's not saying much, but... platypus don't nurse their babies like other mammals. Instead, they concentrate their milk in their stomach and then sweat it out. Platypus are weird, man.
2: Like I said, they thought it was fake when they first discovered it.
1: Like, they do that. They have venom for some reason, which is really, really powerful. They lay eggs, like... they have beaver tails and duck bills. They're weird. And when Mr. Potato Head came out in 1952, it was just the body parts on sharp spikes, which you had to provide your own potato. Turns out.
2: Oh, that's right.
1: Yeah, so
2: I remember hearing that.
1: You had the bits and pieces, then you just put it in an actual potato. The plastic potato didn't come around until the 1970s.
2: Oh, I see. So, by the way, if you want to know how to pronounce that mountain in Argentina.
3: Aconcagua.
1: I was thinking it was somewhere around there, but
3: Aconcagua.
1: I had to like look at it and then read it 17 times in order to actually get it.
2: Yeah, it's always one that I've had tough doing, even though so.
1: I feel like, Rito, with your geography knowledge, I feel like you already know all the mountains.
2: Well, I knew that one, but I've always struggled with pronouncing it correctly, you know. But I have a good excuse. I can blame the accent.
1: I kind of don't blame you for messing up that one, because... looking at it, it's like, huh?
3: Aconcagua.
1: How am I supposed to spell?
2: Aconcagua. Blah, blah, blah. Well, see, you mentioned with mountains, it is the window of climbing Mount Everest. It's always the second week in May.
1: Is it?
2: And the second half of the month of May. And this is when the storms aren't near as bad and there's more clear sky.
1: Mm-hmm.
2: It can be windy. But it's the changing of the seasons there, so it is the best time to climb the mountain. This is where they have it, people climbing it, and then there's been a, you know, what I call a traffic jam once again going up to mountain, and there was a lot of photos in social media of this huge line of people all climbing out Everest.
1: Of course.
2: And going, yeah, they're all going up. What about the people going down? You know, you kind of dodge them coming down, because oftentimes coming down is what actually ends up killing people.
1: Oh yeah.
2: Well, 5 have died so far this year, so the mountain continues to take. And I honestly think sometimes it's because there's just too many people up there.
1: Oh yeah, I don't doubt it.
2: It just slows everyone down.
1: Things I'll never want to do for 500, Alex.
2: No, yeah, right, exactly. The only thing I would ever want to do as a bucket list thing would be actually get to base camp and then just turn around and go home.
1: Yep.
2: But even that's a hike.
1: Yeah.
2: Because, you know, base camp's not low level, it's up there. And but that would be kind of cool. But
1: the fact that there's so many people still up on the peak that have died like 20, 30 years ago.
2: Well, yeah, I mean, so yeah, they're landmarks now. Sad, but it's the truth. But you know, just the amount of money, and the fact is, you have to. It's probably a 2-month process. Well, it's longer than that, but you know, you have to acclimatize.
1: Yeah.
2: So yeah, not a desire.
1: Nope.
2: I just watch other people climb. Or good luck.
1: Yep. All right. I ain't about to do that either. But
2: time
1: onwards,
2: for trivia.
1: Into trivia, yes, indeed. So today's question is a simple one. 1 in 3 adults will make a financial decision based on this.
2: Oh.
1: What would that be?
2: All right. You got a pass to the American Automobile Experience. Thanks to the guys for that. We've got our free bowling for Nebraska Lottery scratch tickets and also a pocket copy of the Constitution.
1: So again, that question, 1 in 3 adults will make a financial decision based on this. If you've got an idea, call us 698-2131 or you can text that same number. I can't say I ever have done this.
2: Okay.
1: I think they're just kind of silly, but that's just me.
2: 308-698-2131. My phone's ringing, but we can't put you on the air because...
1: No, that's the wrong
2: this
1: number.
2: This one here is not connected.
1: Yeah. Let's see here. We've got a call on the phone line. KJFW, what's your guess?
3: Zodiac.
2: Oh, that's a good guess. Zodiac sign.
1: Wow. I have to. Hold on. Let me see if I'll give you this one here.
2: Oh, he's close.
1: Very, like almost ludicrously so. Yeah, you know what? Why not?
2: Wow.
1: So horoscope is what I had gotten.
2: Well, that's what it is. Yes.
1: Basically,
2: Zodiac,
1: the same thing. Yeah.
2: Horoscope. There you go.
1: Yeah, so apparently 1 in 3 people make financial decisions based on if you're a Scorpio or not, which is ridiculous.
2: Why? You got to give them a reason for doing that. What's your name, sir?
3: Bob Watkins.
2: Hey, Bob. Well done. We got the prize pack here for you. Yes.
3: Awesome. Thank you.
2: Yep. No, I haven't either. Yeah, I'm the sea goat, and I don't know if sea goats make good decisions.
1: Sea goat?
2: Yeah, that's Capricorn.
1: Oh.
2: Sea goat. Like, you didn't know that?
1: No.
2: That's what it is, a sea goat. Apparently it can swim.
1: I was thinking for a minute Sagittarius.
2: Well, no, why don't you go look at Capricorn sea goat image and you'll see what I mean. Yeah.
1: let me see this here.
2: I always like when they say horoscopes. It's like horror scopes.
1: Oh, yeah. Oh, yeah. What in the world?
2: Yeah, he's just like what I'm saying.
1: It's a goat half with a mermaid bottom.
2: Yeah. You didn't know that?
1: No.
2: Uh-huh.
1: That's strange looking.
2: Mm-hmm. Sea goat.
1: That's weird.
2: I wonder if they taste fishy.
1: Yeah.
2: Have you ever had goat?
1: No.
2: This is actually quite delicious.
1: Is it?
2: Yes.
1: I know you've had a bunch of lamb and stuff like that,
2: yep,
1: though.
2: No. No. I've had goat, too, when I was a kid.
1: I can't say I've ever had goat, mm-hmm. though.
2: Yeah.
1: Yeah, apparently, yeah, sea goat is, I've never even...
2: You had no idea.
1: No. The one thing that I always like is always, like, the one thing is that all of the zodiac signs are really, really general. That's how they get you, so to say.
2: Mm-hmm.
1: Except for one... which I've always said is Scorpio.
2: Mm.
1: And I'm going to die on that hill because they always say, "Oh, you're feisty and angry all the time," which I don't see it.
2: Really?
1: No.
2: You're feisty. I wouldn't say you're angry all the time, but you're feisty.
1: Right. And that's the thing is that everything talking about Scorpio is always you're an angry person, and it's like no. Get out of here with that.
2: Hey, you know, for Capricorns, though, and I just typed this in here, are facing a year of long-term financial wealth building.
1: Can we trade?
2: It requires balancing your natural frugality with calculated risk. Yeah, so.
1: I don't know. What do we got for a Scorpio?
2: Blah, blah, blah, blah, blah.
1: What do we got for a Scorpio horoscope? All right, you guys ready for the most general nonsense? Here
2: yes,
1: we go.
2: We want to know.
1: Today's Scorpio horoscope centers on pacing yourself and guarding your boundaries. While you may feel inspired to dive into new passions or explore uncharted territory, sensible planetary alignments advise... advise doing everything at once... Pace your energy, avoid impulse spending, and be clear with your boundaries. I'm not doing that today. I'm just going to be so for real.
2: Guided principle.
1: Guided planetary alignments. What are we talking about?
2: Maybe you should adopt some of these.
1: I don't know. Maybe I should look at the planetary alignment for my next financial decision. Yeah. Hey, planets, should I buy a house?
2: Yeah, right.
1: I can definitely not afford it, but you know what? Let's go for it. No. If you have also bought a new car on a horoscope, I guess let us know how that's going for you. But I'd also like to hear about your birthday or anniversary so we can figure out what your horoscope is. Not really. 698-2124 if you want to get signed up for some possibility of winning some free Runza. You can also text us 698-2131. Get your birthday in.
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1: And birth of my days.
2: On the 28th, Dan and Anna Dobus celebrate their 25th wedding anniversary. And they're from Axtell, from what I can tell. Yes, the 21st. Yes, 21st wedding anniversary. Not the 25th. I wrote that down wrong. And also McKenna, Darby Wentworth, celebrating a birthday today. So happy birthday.
1: And as for celebrity birthdays, there's a few. Let's see here. Carey Mulligan, the actress, is 41. John Fogerty, the musician, 79.
2: Mm-hmm.
1: Rudy Giuliani, politician, is 82. And Gladys Knight, the singer, is also 82.
2: Kylie Minogue, the singer, is 58. She's from Down Under.
1: That's how you pronounce that.
2: Yep, Australian performer. She had a couple of hits here.
1: Really?
2: In the US, yeah, we played back in the day.
1: Huh.
2: In my early days of hits 106.
1: Hey, so I've got a new alcoholic drink that actually doesn't seem too bad.
12: Yeah.
1: So, if you're a child of the 80s or 90s, which most people here aren't, they probably remember the 80s or 90s. You probably are familiar with Fresca,
2: mm-hmm.
1: right? The grapefruit soda. Well, they're making an alcoholic version.
2: No.
1: It's just hitting stores. 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
12: Wow.
1: Honestly, that doesn't sound too bad, though.
2: There's your new summer drink,
1: I'm
2: Sammy.
1: All right with grapefruit soda and alcohol being mixed together. That's just a great idea.
2: You have a great day. Catch you tomorrow.
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25: We just got updates to an economy in the middle of the Iran conflict. I'm Dave Anthony, Fox News. A new report shows incomes were flat last month, but Americans spent 0.5% more in what are called personal consumption expenditures.
26: Better than expected month to month. That's the inflation story. We saw a jump of 0.4%, 3.8% year over year.
25: That annual inflation rate is up slightly from March. Fox Business Network Cheryl Cassoni also reports there was less economic growth to start this year than first thought.
26: This is a revision down for first quarter GDP. The first read was 2%. Now we're coming down with the second read of 1.6%.
25: Surging oil and gas prices in the Iran conflict are a big part of the inflation story. Oil back up 2% this morning after fighting flared back up as Iran targeted a commercial ship in the Strait of Hormuz.
0: CENTCOM says at least five one-way attack drones were spotted and then shot down in this area. A U.S. strike was then conducted against a control station near the city of Bandar Abbas that was about to launch another drone. In response, the Iranians launched a drone and ballistic missile attack against Kuwait, targeting a U.S. base there, according to Iran's IRGC. The Kuwaitis confirmed an attack on their territory that triggered sirens and alerts. CENTCOM released a statement saying U.S. Central Command and regional partners remain vigilant and measured as we continue to defend our forces and interests from unjustified Iranian aggression.
25: Fox's Trey Yingst in Tel Aviv. The Coast Guard will start a new search near the Bahamas for Lynette Hooker, and here's why.
3: A source says GPS data from Brian Hooker's phone shows a location that does not align with what he told investigators. Brian Hooker claims his wife fell overboard during rough waters. He spent 5 days in police custody in the Bahamas, but was never charged with a crime. He has since returned to the U.S.
25: Fox's Carly Shimkus. The search continues today in Washington State through the rubble of a giant chemical tank implosion in a paper mill. 9 workers missing are now presumed dead. 2 others also killed. 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
25: A win in court for President Trump. A federal judge has rejected an attempt to block an executive order attempting to limit mail-in voting he claims leads to fraud. The judge ruled it's too early to attempt to stop that order since it has not been implemented yet. Other federal judges who are retired are speaking out against something else Trump-related and controversial.
22: 35 former federal judges filed a motion with the Florida federal court that dismissed the president's IRS lawsuit to undismiss it and examine the terms of the settlement announced later that day. It sets up a $1.8 billion fund to compensate people found to have been politically prosecuted and forever blocks any audits of the president or his son's past tax returns. They'd sued over the leak of tax returns. The ex-judges say U.S. District Judge Kathleen Williams was deceived into accepting the case dismissal without being told about or allowed to examine the settlement. A Justice Department spokesperson says in a statement, "It is a routine move for plaintiffs to dismiss cases without referencing any settlement. This motion is frivolous, and there's nothing improper about this agreement." Chris Foster, Fox News.
25: California Governor Gavin Newsom, a Democrat, is proposing a 100% tax on anyone who gets money from that Trump fund in his state. The Justice Department has opened an investigation into author E. Jean Carroll, the woman who had sued President Trump, accusing him of sexual assault.
27: Sources confirming the DOJ is investigating whether Carroll committed perjury while speaking at a deposition in her 2 civil lawsuits against him. Carroll won a $5 million civil judgment against Donald Trump in one case, claiming he sexually abused and defamed her, the jury ruling he did not rape her as she had claimed. She also won more than $83 million in a judgment against him in another defamation case, something that's currently being appealed. There's been no comment from the Justice Department. The president has denied all wrongdoing and is still engaging in various appeals with E. Jean Carroll over those judgments. Sue Guzman, Fox News.
25: On Wall Street, stock futures are mixed after the economic reports. Down for the Dow modestly, but up slightly for the NASDAQ. I'm Dave Anthony. This is Fox News.
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7: 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That's what gets me up and out the door. Day after day, season after season, year after year. But it's not a job. It's who I am. I'm a Nebraska corn farmer, and there's nothing else I would rather be.
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10: A Kearney resident spoke to the city council about his concerns for the potential impact of data centers on the community. Josh Lilliman shared his concerns about the impact of the data center being built by Sequitur Edge at the Tech One Crossing development in Northeast Kearney, which is scheduled to open in 2027. Lilliman says that he feels that Kearney City Code is not ready for this quickly growing industry. He says that it feels like there are gaps that a potential developer could use to their advantage.
11: The deal Kearney sets as a template now will shape what shows up next. And what shows up next is going to be larger, more impactful, and harder to negotiate from a weaker position. The issue I would like to specifically address is whether or not our code is ready for this burgeoning industry that has been supercharged by federal endorsement. Right now, I don't believe it is. This is exactly the kind of gap that data centers prey upon. They're heavily incentivized to take full advantage of jurisdictions that haven't updated their codes for this kind of use.
10: Lilliman says that he feels it's imperative that the city adopt a noise performance standard that measures low-frequency noise that can cause harm. The Kearney Volunteer Fire Department elected firefighters into leadership positions on Tuesday. They have officer elections every April, and the voting process involves only their fellow firefighters. Seth Lunbury, a Kearney Volunteer Fire Department member for the last 16 years and former battalion chief, was elected as the 29th fire chief at the Kearney Volunteer Fire Department.
14: Being elected the fire chief of the Kearney Volunteer Fire Department is truly an honor. This department has a long history of service, but what makes it special is the people standing behind it today. The members of the department give their time, energy, and effort to serve others, often without anyone seeing the amount of work that happens behind the scenes. Tonight is not about one position. It's about recognizing the officers who have been selected by their peers to lead the department forward.
10: Other firefighters who got recognized and promoted at the badge pinning were Connor Brown as the new captain, while Lonnie Reeder was promoted as new battalion chief of the department. The Grand Island Public Library Board is now seeking new board members. These are volunteer positions and begin July 1st of this year with a four-year term plus a renewal option. It also requires being a Hall County resident. The Library Board meets monthly and applications can be found at the library's website as well as the front desk of the library. All applications are due June 8th. For more information, please contact Library Director Celine Swan at CelineS@GILibrary.org. As a part of its 250th Coast to Coast tour, Central Nebraska will be getting a big visitor later today. Union Pacific's Big Boy Steam Locomotive number 4014 began its cross-country adventure on Monday and will be traveling to Grand Island from North Platte today. Whistle stops along the day will include Gothenburg, Overton, Kearney today on Central Avenue from 1:15 to 1:30 before arriving in Grand Island at 3:15. The train will stay in Grand Island tonight before heading to Omaha tomorrow, departing at 9 a.m. The tour will stretch all the way to Philadelphia as a part of an agreement with pending merger partner Norfolk Southern. It will mark the first time that the Big Boy has returned to the East Coast since being built in 1941 in New York. That's a look at news headlines from CentralNebraskaToday.com. I'm Trevor Bentley. 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
17: Efficiency takes center stage in the fertilizer debate. Hello, everyone. I'm Brent Barnett with Managing for Profit on Brownfield. The founder and CEO of Phosphalutions says fertilizer supply challenges in the U.S. are becoming structural rather than temporary. On this episode, Hunter Swisher says that the ag industry needs to focus on how effectively it uses what's already been mined. We'll have more coming up next on Brownfield.
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17: Swisher with Phosphalutions says some farmers are cutting back or skipping phosphate applications under current market conditions.
21: So what you'll typically see in an environment like this is that when phosphate is as unaffordable as it is today compared to grain prices, you'll see farmers typically cut back or even skip applications of phosphate. And unfortunately, we've been facing this high price environment for years now. And so a lot of farmers have been cutting back or skipping rates for quite a few years. And the risk is real for farmers to see that impact on yield. And so the idea of phosphorus efficiency is really about trying to get lower rates, get more affordability, but without compromising yield outcomes. And so that's really, again, about converting that phosphate to more yield.
17: Swisher says he's concerned about the supply of fertilizer, noting surging sulfuric acid costs.
21: The impact of the war on the sulfur prices, in particular for phosphate, I think, you know, almost 50% of our sulfur comes out of the Middle East. And so you see that ripple through global markets. And the U.S., although we have some sources ourselves, it does start to impact really, the ability to get these inputs at any reasonable price. And so, again, the cost of fertilizer to the farmer is quite high, but so is the cost to produce. And I think it just starts to highlight how sensitive and how connected the world is in terms of fertilizer supply chains. And that just something as simple as a straight shutting down can really disrupt and across the globe, not just the U.S., how affordable fertilizer really, really is.
17: Ann Swisher says he believes domestic production of fertilizer has been an under-discussed topic.
21: And I think right now, the administration, policymakers are looking at all angles to try to find ways to provide short-term alleviation to this problem. And, you know, the answer is not going to be increased production. It's not going to be, build a fertilizer reserve. This is something where the only short-term release, these take years and years and years to build new facilities. You know, we have a dwindling rock reserve domestically. We have policy that blocks out imports from certain countries. And I think that really, if we're really looking at short-term relief, it's policies that incentivize, subsidize, and support both producers and farmers adopting these technologies immediately that allow for them to cost-effectively get the phosphate they need to be able to not compromise the yield and certainly not profitability.
17: I'm Brent Barnett with Managing for Profit on Brown Field.
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7: It's not a job. 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That's what gets me up and out the door, day after day, season after season, year after year. But it's not a job. It's who I am. I'm a Nebraska corn farmer, and there's nothing else I would rather be.
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6: Fox News, I'm CJ Papa. The fragile U.S.-Iran ceasefire remains in effect, but it may be a little tattered.
7: A U.S. official tells Fox News that 4 one-way attack drones posed a threat and were shot down. Then a strike was also conducted against a control station near the city of Bandar Abbas that was about to launch a 5th drone. In response, the Iranians launched a drone and missile attack against Kuwait, targeting a U.S. base there, according to Iran's IRGC.
6: Fox's Trey Yanks in Tel Aviv. At least 2 are dead following a chemical tank implosion at a Washington State paper mill.
8: Family members have identified one of the victims as Jared Evans, who leaves behind a wife, 2 kids, and 1 on the way. And Gilbert Bernal, friends say he was one of the best people they've met.
6: Fox 13 Seattle's Alejandra Guzman. Officials say 9 are still missing, but there's no hope of survivors. 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
12: At Crossroads Mission Avenue, they want you to be aware of an alarming trend that they're seeing amongst homelessness in central Nebraska, and it's rising. The number of people 55 years of age and older find themselves homeless. In 2023-2024, Crossroads saw a 212% increase in the number of people who fit that category. Thank you for being a part of such an important ministry to elderly homeless people in central Nebraska.
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13: Day one in the books yesterday for Boys State Golf. Class A, hosted by Meadowlark Hills Golf Course in Kearney. Kearney finishes day one in seventh place. Benjamin Hammond and Koji Kedebatike are currently tied for 10th overall for the Bearcats with a 73 on day one. Meanwhile, Indian Head Golf Course in Grand Island, Class C, Kearney Catholic finishes the day in second place, 8 strokes behind Bergen Catholic. Star senior Nash Malone leads the field, shooting a 68 in round one. American Legion Baseball last night. Kearney Post 52 juniors win over North Platte by a final score of 6-3. Meanwhile, North Platte defeating Kearney Pinnacle Bank by a final score of 5-4. Other Cornhusker League action from last night. Grand Island Home Federal defeated Columbus by a final score of 10-3. Grand Island Five Points Bank juniors blanked Columbus 9-0. Coming up tonight, the Nebraska softball team will play a quarterfinal game in the Women's College World Series in Oklahoma City. Head coach Rhonda Ravel saying earlier this week, both teams very even with one another when you take the names away for the Huskers and the Razorbacks.
14: 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Numbers wise, we match up really similarly. And so I think it's going to be a really hard fought battle.
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9: With your 1 minute weather update, I'm Mark Reed. As we head into Thursday, scattered showers across the central and southern plains down into the southeastern United States. We have a warm front that's pushed all the way through the Dakotas, a cold front over eastern Nebraska's high pressure center of the Great Lakes, pushing that frontal boundary to the south and a little to the west. High pressure over the Four Corners region and the Rockies. As we head into Saturday, hit and miss shower activity is a stationary boundary through central Kansas, low pressure in eastern Colorado. Another low develops out over the northern Rockies into Montana for the weekend, but hit and miss showers as we head into Sunday. For Thursday, a low 56 and a high of 82, a chance of showers later in the day. Winds out of the southeast, gust of 25. Slight chance of a shower and thunderstorm Thursday night and 55. Chance of rain and thunderstorms, partly sunny Friday and 81. For Friday night, chance of a shower and thunderstorm into Saturday morning, partly sunny and 80. Showers and thunderstorms likely Saturday night into Sunday and low 80s. More weather info, CentralNebraskaToday.com.
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10: An Omaha man was arrested after a U-Haul truck towing a vehicle on a flatbed car trailer was stolen from the Hampton Inn in Kearney. During the pursuit, law enforcement officers coordinated several efforts to safely bring the vehicle to a stop, including the deployment of spike strips at multiple locations. The suspect eventually entered eastbound Interstate 80 near Odessa, where the pursuit continued at speeds ranging from approximately 15 to 55 miles per hour. The U-Haul eventually became disabled near the Gibbon exit on I-80. The Nebraska State Patrol took the suspect, 40-year-old Jeffrey J. Richardson of Omaha, into custody. In a 3-1 vote, the Kearney City Council approved a multifamily housing development for three apartment buildings located along Park Lane Drive near the Hilltop Mall during their meeting on Tuesday. The 3.21-acre site is owned by Kearney Mall Associates, and the planned project would include 33 one-bedroom apartments, 30 two-bedroom apartments, and 12 three-bedroom apartments with three garages and a dog park. One aspect of the development that brought concern to the community was the ratio between available rooms and parking spots. Since it's potentially not going to have enough parking for the rooms available, Patricia Bruner is a Park Lane Drive resident who made comments on the project.
11: If you've been driven down by Park Lane Drive, there's a curve from Regency that you can't see the cars coming up. If they park on that, we will have a hard time getting in and out safely from our area. I really ask you to consider not having parking on Park Lane Drive.
10: Councilmember Randy Bushcutter says he feels the plan would allow for sufficient parking by borrowing some spaces from the Hilltop Mall, and added that no plan will ever fully cover parking to everyone's satisfaction. The City Council also voted to reject bids received for the downtown Festoon lighting project, citing the cost over the engineer's estimate. The architect's probable construction costs range from $750,000 to $900,000, but all five bids were received over $1 million. The city plans to rebid the project when bidding climate is more favorable. Part of the project will see the traffic signals on Central Avenue be replaced by four-way stop signs. The traffic signals will remain in the interim. There's a scam email circulating in Grand Island that falsely claims to be from the City of Indianola Planning Commission while impersonating Grand Island city officials. It references fake subdivision application review and approval fees while also throwing around a bunch of legal business jargon. If you get one of these emails, do not respond, click links or open attachments, provide personal or financial information, or send a payment. The City of Grand Island recommends that anyone that receives these emails to report it as spam or phishing and contact law enforcement if financial information was provided. That's a look at your news headlines from CentralNebraskaToday.com. I'm Trevor Bentley. For more, visit us online at CentralNebraskaToday.com.
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12: A checkoff challenge is on the horizon. I'm Larry Lee with the Brownfield Dairy Update. A group of lawyers say they are building a case against the Dairy Checkoff Program,
13: which we think is an unconstitutional program.
12: Daniel Lennington with the Wisconsin Institute for Law and Liberty tells Brownfield the legal problem is in how the checkoff money is being used.
13: As we've seen recently, a lot of that money is being funneled into ESG, environmental social governance programs, the Dairy Net Zero program. A lot of this money is going into programs to basically blame dairy farmers and blame cows for global warming.
12: Lennington argues that dairy farmers should not be forced to pay into a fund that is created to destroy their entire livelihood. He says the programs being supported by checkoff dollars are also placing additional record-keeping burdens on farmers.
13: They're requiring small farmers, to fill out all sorts of disclosures about what sort of formula and grain is fed, what sort of die-off is happening in every herd, all sorts of detailed information.
12: Lennington says although the Trump administration opposes Dairy Net Zero and ESG programs, they have not stopped the checkoff from paying into them. Lennington says the checkoff is supposed to promote the purchase of dairy products and nothing more. He says if the federal government stops doing this, then perhaps it can start dealing with the restraint of trade and monopoly powers being exercised by huge multinational corporations against farmers. Cash dairy prices were higher except for cheese barrels Wednesday at the Chicago Mercantile Exchange. Dry whey up a half cent to 69. 40-pound blocks up a half cent to 149 and three quarters. Barrels down 3 cents, 144. Butter up 6 cents at 162. Non-fat dry milk was up a nickel to 209 and a quarter. I'm Larry Lee with the Brownfield Dairy Update.
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16: I miss old-timey television. The kind you sat down and watched on purpose, not because it autoplayed or shouted at you for attention. Hello, everyone. I'm Cindy Young with Brownfield, and this is my two cents. Shows like I Love Lucy didn't need explosions or cliffhangers. They relied on timing, physical comedy, and characters you felt like you knew. You laughed because it was clever, not because it was loud. Cartoons were the same way. Foghorn Leghorn, Pepe Le Pew, and their animated cast weren't polished or fast-paced. They were exaggerated, yes, but simple in their storytelling. A joke had time to land. Silence mattered. You didn't need 100 options to be entertained. You just needed one good half hour. Today's television feels noisy. Endless streaming menus, constant recommendations, and shows competing to be darker, faster, or more shocking. Instead of relaxing, choosing something to watch can feel like a job. There's always the sense that if you pick wrong, you're missing something better. What I miss most is the shared experience. Everyone watched the same shows at the same time and talked about them the next day. Television felt communal, not fragmented. It was a pause at the end of the day, not another demand on your attention. Old shows had limits on time, on channels, on distractions, and those limits were a gift. They left room for imagination, laughter, and rest. Bonanza, Mayberry RFD, The Mod Squad, Lost in Space, Bewitched, I Dream of Jeannie, The Big Valley, Hawaii 5-0. Sometimes simpler really was better. I'm Cindy Young with Brownfield. That's my two cents.
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39: 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Code Bill 10. Don't wait. On this Thursday, a new Harris-Harvard poll says Americans are split 50-50 over the upcoming midterm vote. Obviously, that's bad news for the Democratic Party, which thought it had President Trump and the Republicans on the ropes due to the Iran conflict and higher prices for consumers. The poll, in my opinion, reflects more about lack of leadership on the left than it does about the president's policies. Putting the anti-Trump vote aside, what exactly are Democrats selling to the American people? Well, here's a partial rundown. The left does not want to confront Iran, generally favors Hamas over Israeli forces, wants higher income and corporate taxes, especially a wealth tax, which is a seizure of private property, favors even more government spending on entitlements, despite the $40 trillion debt, supports amnesty for migrants not convicted of violent crimes in America, wants to defund ICE and border enforcement, objects to military action against drug smugglers, supports homeless people living in public spaces. Now, that's a very tough list to swallow for non-ideological voters and provides a shield to Republicans who are facing higher prices for the essentials of life. So, the cliche goes, anything could happen in the midterms. 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So don't wait until it's too late. 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
1: It's time for my dad, Trent Luce, and today's Luce Tale.
2: Oh, I want to sit on the porch. Bonnie Overdahl, is that okay? Did I do that okay?
3: Orvidal.
2: I think that's what I said. Hebron, North Dakota. Why do you live in Hebron, North Dakota?
3: My relatives settled here, and I settled here when I was born.
2: We got horses, we got some pigs, we got some cattle, chickens, and a rhinoceros.
3: That's correct, yeah. My brother-in-law made that, my former brother-in-law. Yeah. And when he divorced my sister, I got custody of the rhino.
2: And doesn't eat much. That's the good news.
3: It doesn't, and it's a nice yard ornament.
2: First of all, you got a few pigs, and now you got a few more. What do you do with the pigs?
3: The pigs are raised up until they're feeder size, and then a friend of ours purchases them and feeds them out and butchers. They have them, they're butchered.
2: And all of that came as a result of COVID and what is happening with that.
3: A friend of mine went down to South Dakota and picked up some pigs, and I ended up keeping three of them.
2: But there's a couple horses around here. What are you doing with them?
3: Oh, I raise speedbred quarter horses and paints. They're sold for barrel prospects, timed event prospects.
2: This rodeo thing is on steroids right now. I mean, it's just incredible. That doesn't speak to the everyday rodeo people who are just showing up in droves, and the interest is incredible.
3: It is. Horses are probably the sport of the century.
2: From a speed standpoint, what are genetics and things doing, and what are you looking for to make sure you can carry on the next generation of speed in these horses?
3: A good, sound mind, a really nice, calm, easy-to-manage horse. We have a lot of people that want to compete, and not everybody is born a horseman. They haven't had the experience, but they still want to compete at the level they can compete at. So providing the horses that they can compete on and win on is very important.
2: Kelly and I watch the Texas Swing series, mm-hmm. because, you know, in the winter you can watch that at night and see those Texas rodeos. It's pretty handy. there's half those bear horses I don't want to get on myself because it doesn't look like they're going to go where they need to go. They're ready to go up or down or sideways or something else.
3: They're just finely tuned horses that are trained to do one specific thing, and they love what they do. And just riding off down a trail isn't what they do.
2: Yeah, I know, because you watch them and they're like, they're ready to buck, they're ready to do something. And the minute they turn them loose, boom, they're on task.
3: They know exactly what they're supposed to do and as fast as they can do it.
2: If somebody were to ask you, why do you live in North Dakota, what would the answer be?
3: It's not heavily populated here.
2: quiet,
3: don't tell anybody. Yes, I know this summer there's going to be just a glut of people out in western North Dakota. The excitement about it will probably die down eventually.
2: My friends in Medora are 50-50 on it. Some think it's going to be the best thing ever, some don't. But I'm doing what I want. I'm spending more time sitting on front porches, visiting with friends and making new friends. And thank you very much, and best of luck with those hogs.
3: Well, thank you for bringing them.
2: You got a good hand to take care of the hogs?
3: Yes.
2: We'll just let you imagine the rest of that one. Loose tails, be gentle, stay firm.
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6: When gold was discovered in 1848 at Sutter's Mill near Coloma, California, the nearby town of Auburn quickly began to change.
10: By 1849, Auburn already had a couple of trading posts here. And so if you're a miner and you want to come and make your money, that's a good way to do it, you know, trying to find what's in the rivers. But if you're also really smart, you might come and put up a business.
6: Brianna Ryan says people rushed here for the next few years. But by the mid-1850s, most of the gold had been discovered and people were on to a new adventure or a new career.
10: The easy pickings, they call it, it sort of played out within a few years. There's people that they're very lucky. There's one called Pike Bell. They called him the pocket gold miner. Wherever he went, he just found gold.
6: But the reality for most, like many a gold rush, was that people came and failed to get rich. Auburn became a place people could get their goods and make a winter home. People from around the globe came to live and work here.
10: China was sort of a direct route here to California. So other people were having to go from New York all the way around Cape Horn or across the middle of the United States by wagon train. And so by ship from China, it was pretty much a straight shot, and you could get here relatively quickly.
6: It's estimated 25,000 Chinese came to California during those gold rush years.
10: They turned to other industries. And so when the Transcontinental Railroad line was being surveyed and laid out, the route for it was decided in Dutch Flat. They ended up hiring a lot of Chinese laborers to build the railroad all the way up over the crest of the Sierra Nevada.
6: Today, the Gold Rush Museum here tells the story of the many who came to California looking to make it rich in the rush that gave us the 49ers. Traveling the countryside in Auburn, California, I'm Andrew McCray.
11: Donna from Louisiana. The storm just hit, and we went from donating to the food bank to needing it.
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16: It's an egregious ceasefire violation.
17: I'm Dave Anthony, Fox News. That's what the U.S. military says about Iran targeting a commercial ship with drones. The drones were shot down by American forces, and then Iran fired missiles at Kuwait that country shot down. And Fox's Trey Yingst reports from Tel Aviv.
18: The exchange of fire comes amid efforts to reach a deal between the United States and Iran and the ongoing conflict between Israel and Iran's largest proxy, Hezbollah. The IDF overnight launched a series of heavy strikes targeting the southern Lebanese city of Tyre and further north in Sidon after evacuation orders were given. At least eight people were killed.
17: Now, that continued volatility amid talks trying to end that conflict has oil prices rising back up this morning. And we have new updates to the economy. Fox's Ginny Cassola has them.
19: The numbers on inflation and the economy are mixed. The PCE price index for April found inflation up 0.4%, a little lighter than expected. For the year ending in April, though, the increase was 3.8%. Also, the gross domestic product for the start of the year has been revised lower. Economic growth measured by the GDP came in at 1.6%.
17: That is less than expected and less than the initial 2% GDP report. The day's long anti-ICE protest rages on outside an immigration detention facility in Newark, New Jersey.
20: Quit your job and kill yourself!
21: Quit your job and kill yourself!
17: As protesters confront ICE agents angry over reports some detainees inside are on a hunger strike over living conditions, which Homeland Security Secretary Mark Wayne Mullen denies are bad, telling Fox.
22: Not only we provide them a safe place to stay, and the food and a place to sleep, but we're also giving them a convenience store to be able to buy products out of. So we're going above and beyond.
17: Breaking tennis news out of Paris, Yannick Sinner, the number one men's seed at the French Open, just lost, knocked out in the second round of the second Grand Slam tournament of the year. 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
16: On Wall Street, they're selling after today's economic reports. The day after record highs for all three major indices. The Dow is down 140 points. The Nasdaq's down 17. The S&P 500 losing a fraction. Oil's up about 2%, but the price of the gas pump has dropped 3 cents. AAA's national average for regular is down to $4.42 per gallon. That is 14 cents less than a week ago when gas was at an almost four-year high. There's more pushback to the Trump administration's new fund that came out of the president dropping his lawsuit against the IRS.
0: California Governor Gavin Newsom says he wants to impose a 100% tax on payments anyone in his state receives from what he calls a $1.8 billion slush fund created by the Trump administration. It's similar to efforts by Democratic state lawmakers in New York and New Jersey. President Trump bills the money as, quote, an anti-weaponization fund and did not consult lawmakers before announcing it, refusing to rule out payments to people convicted of crimes in connection with the riot at the U.S. Capitol on January 6, 2021. Democrats and even some Republicans have criticized the fund. Tanya J. Powers, Fox News.
16: The baseball season's far from over. The World Series isn't until October. But there's concern about whether they'll play ball next year.
1: With a collective bargaining agreement between Major League Baseball and its Players Association set to expire in December and an expectation of a work stoppage through an owner's lockout, Major League Baseball is expected to propose a salary cap Thursday, which exists in some form in the other three major pro sports leagues in North America, but not in MLB, where players have vowed they would never sign on for this. Wednesday, the Players Association asked for expanded free agency, salary arbitration rights, and other matters like a competitive integrity tax that would penalize teams who don't meet a payroll threshold. The union also wants to see high-revenue teams share more with less wealthy teams. Jared Max, Fox News.
16: On the field last night, the Chicago Cubs snapped a 10-game losing streak, beating Pittsburgh. I'm Dave Anthony. This is Fox News.
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26: With a look at your forecast, I'm Alex Salmon. For today, showers and thunderstorms possible in the afternoon, cloudy with highs near 75, southeast winds 5 to 15. Tonight, showers and thunderstorms likely overnight, cloudy, lows around 54, southeast winds 5 to 10. For Friday, a slight chance of showers, cloudy, 79. Saturday, 50% chance for showers and storms, cloudy, 82. And on Sunday, slight chance of rain, 82 as well. For more, KGFW in Central Nebraska today. com.
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37: It's not a job. I don't start my day by logging in or end my shift by punching out. I keep my own hours, make my own schedule, and while I may technically be my own boss, I fully accept that I am not in charge. The work I do is dirty and sometimes dangerous. It's the kind that can break your body, and if you let it, your spirit. But despite all the challenges, the unknowns, the setbacks, I have the opportunity to walk the same path as generations before me and take my turn caring for something that will be here long after I'm gone. That's what gets me up and out the door, day after day, season after season, year after year. But it's not a job. It's who I am. I'm a Nebraska corn farmer, and there's nothing else I would rather be.
0: Brought to you by the Nebraska Corn Board.
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0: Welcome back to KGFW's Talk of the Town. We're with Matt here from the Veteran Services Office. How are we doing today?
1: Doing good, doing good.
0: And it's good to have you in. So I guess, you know, you're in for the usual VFW segment with Kim, which, I mean, you're wearing a VFW shirt.
1: So right.
0: I assume you're also a part of that.
1: I'm also a member, yes.
0: But when it comes to things affecting veterans, one of the big things that we were talking about while we were off air is benefits, which, I mean, there's plenty of benefits out there for those who are just getting out of the military.
1: Which, oh, yeah.
0: Out of curiosity, what are some of kind of the big ones for those, you know, who have gotten out and it's like, hey, here's what you can kind of, I guess, for lack of a better phrase, look forward to. But here's what your service has, I guess, kind of afforded you, so to say.
1: Oh, there's a lot of things. Education benefits, for one. GI Bill, huge, huge benefit for folks.
0: Yeah.
1: Healthcare for veterans, and healthcare that's from people that understand what veterans problems that veterans are having. And there's disability compensation and help with real estate loans, all kinds of different things.
0: Now, is it one of those things where there's so many options for a lot of veterans where, you know, people just don't know what's available?
1: I think sometimes people don't know what's available, but there's also so much information on the internet that is sometimes misleading. It's hard to sift through what's real and what's not.
0: And I guess kind of what are some of the examples of the misleading information that you've seen online before?
1: Oh, you see things like you can get paid thousands of dollars from the VA for doing this or doing that. And there's all kinds of things about insurance programs that are specifically for veterans. And most of those are all commercial products that they're trying to get you to buy.
0: Mm-hmm. And I guess kind of the VA, that's what is that, out of curiosity?
1: The federal VA, that's the United States Department of Veterans Affairs, and they're the branch of federal government that administers most of the big veteran benefits. And then, of course, we have a state level of benefits, the Nebraska Department of Veterans Affairs, and then we have local benefits here in the county.
0: Now, a big thing that we kind of mentioned while talking off air is the navigation of getting benefits can kind of be a bit of a headache.
1: It can. It requires using the internet, getting into some federal sites, and there's always hoops to jump through to get onto federal programs on the internet. Just a lot of overlapping information that's hard to understand.
0: And a big thing is, you know, especially with a lot of these services, what have you, the all of the web portals and all of this stuff, it can really dissuade people from trying to get the benefits that they deserve. But realistically, it is the best to try and get help with various things that these veterans might be facing.
1: Yeah, absolutely. And if all you need is just someone to back you up that says, yep, that's real, that's how you do that, you know, here's what you do. And unfortunately, just like you said, we sometimes see all too often there's veterans that just give up and just walk away from ever trying again because it is difficult. You know, if you get to that point, just reach out. We can give you some pointers. Unfortunately, we've dealt with it for a lot of years, and it's made us pretty good at it. So we understand all that nonsense.
0: We've dealt with the nonsense so much that we know how to do it really well.
1: We're good at it.
0: Oh, my. And I guess kind of from your guys' office point of view, what are some of the things that are really affecting a lot of the veterans in this community? Kind of what's a big issue that these folks have been dealing with?
1: We see a lot of there's a lot of healthcare issues, from exposure to various things, whether it's Agent Orange in the Vietnam era or particulate matter or burn pits from Iraq, Afghanistan, and more modern era here. There's a lot of health concerns that are just directly tied to that exposure, respiratory things and cancer and several other things. So that's, of course, the number one that's important, is making sure these folks get access to adequate health care and understand that the VA is there to back them up. But all the other stuff that comes with that, we're there to help. So,
0: and you've kind of been in the military for quite some time, you know, upwards of 20 something years. I think
1: retired after 24 years.
0: And, you know, I guess kind of from your experience, is that something that, you know, exposure to these things such as, you know, burn pits or stuff like Agent Orange and what have you, I mean, is it common to kind of deal with something in the interim while you're in the service, and then once you're out, realize, oh, wait, there might be some health effects to XYZ.
1: Oh, definitely. And, you know, most of us join at a pretty young age. You know, when you're 18, 19 years mm-hmm. old, you're tough as nails. And you quickly learn as time goes that, you know, things are broken and they don't get any better and you have to reach out and get some help.
0: Mm-hmm.
1: Definitely.
0: And I guess what are some of those, like, health concerns associated with the exposure to some of this stuff?
1: A lot of respiratory issues, asthma, COPD, problems with allergies, chronic sinusitis, stuff like that. Also lung cancers, various different cancers, prostate cancer, a lot of that.
0: And if folks are kind of, you know, either wanting to navigate these resources, struggling a little bit, or, you know, just want to get help with where to start, how do folks contact you?
1: Well, that's easy. We're in a courthouse. We're easy to find. We're just on the north end of the courthouse next to the election office. They can also call us at 308-236-1253, or they can email us at veterans@

0: and how they served, and you're able to interpret some of those needs, which are a little bit different than folks that haven't served in the military. There's just inherent danger with some of the things that we do in the military, and people that have served will definitely understand that, and those that are in the business of veteran benefits understand that and understand how to apply that to their situation.
1: Are a lot of those folks in those, I guess, kind of, you mentioned the business of veterans affairs, are a lot of those folks also former military?
0: Yeah, mostly veterans or folks that have veterans in the family. Very close ties to the military.
1: But once again, folks need to find you. Where do we find that?
0: Courthouse are online at the county's website, veterans at buffalocounty.ne.gov.
1: And anything else to add before I let you go today, Matt?
0: That's about it. Thanks for having me, and best of luck with your navigating the AC unit.
1: It'll certainly be a struggle.
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8: From a bike ride on Lake Ogallala Trail to the equestrian camping at Willow Creek, folks, if it happens outdoors, we're going to talk about it right here on Outdoor Nebraska. Hello, everybody, and welcome in. I'm Hershey with your Nebraska Game and Parks, and I have the honor to serve as your guide on our weekly adventures into Nebraska's great outdoors. Today, well, it's all about water. We're going to spend some time with water because, when you don't have a lot of it, you appreciate it just a little bit more. But we're also going to talk about the critters that live in it, including the fish that like to swim in around. And we're, a few of us are going to be chasing through the next several weeks, prime time for fishing, to say the least. But we're going to do a little fish creel survey today and maybe visit some wetlands as well as we celebrate the end of May, which happened, the entire month was wetlands month, so we're going to appreciate some of our unique wet places here in the state of Nebraska in the back half of the show. But we're going to start right off the bat with a little creel survey as we learn a little bit more about our fish, and we're going to bring in our own creel survey specialist, Logan Walters from the University of Nebraska Lincoln, to talk a little bit more about what's happening and going to be taking place this summer at a lot of our lakes here in the state of Nebraska. How are you doing today, Logan?
9: I'm doing great. How are you?
8: Not too bad. Now, I think we need to define the word creel, because I think that's a fishing term that's been hanging on for some time, and we don't hear much about the word creel until fisheries biologists get involved. And you being a creel coordinator, what are we talking about here? What is a creel?
9: Creels are just simply kind of what anglers are catching. I mean, our creel surveys are just kind of known as angler surveys. So it's just a fisheries method that we use to collect information directly from

0: anglers about their fishing activity, experiences, and catches throughout their day.
1: All right. So as a creel coordinator, you coordinate the catches that fishermen make. I like it. You're going to put that on the business card right there.
0: Way.
1: And this is something that's been going on for many, many, many years. That title, Creel Survey, I think's been used for I don't know how many decades, Logan. What does it look like here in the state of Nebraska when somebody is approached to do a creel survey?
0: It's done by all of our creel clerks or our creel technicians. Essentially, we'll be out there wearing our blue angler survey shirts. We'll be carrying our clipboards, our measuring boards. I mean, we're just simply having a conversation with our anglers, collecting information about their trips.
1: And folks, if you see these blue shirts, you're going to want to be a part of this. This is a great way to see what's happening across our bodies of water here in the state of Nebraska. You guys are measuring fish, counting fish, identifying fish. What all takes place?
0: We'll ask multiple different questions, such as how long our anglers are fishing for, what species they're targeting, how many fish they've caught or they're harvesting, and sometimes even anglers' thoughts on regulations and their overall fishing experiences. So just trying to collect as much information about their trips as possible so that we get a better outlook on what the water bodies themselves are doing and how people are kind of interacting with those.
1: Now, I know the creel survey season is already underway, and we've got a handful of lakes here in Nebraska that we're going to be focusing in on. So give us a little insight into where the creel surveys might be conducted, you know, this spring and summer.
0: They're conducted April through October. And this year, so we have 7 water bodies that are being surveyed, including Lake Ogallala, Sutherland Reservoir, Calamus Reservoir, Davis Creek, Prairie Queen, Prairie View, and Duck Creek Reservoir.
1: Oh, wow. So you've got some in the west, you've got some in the east, you've got a few ponds here and there. Now, this year, obviously, you're probably going to do the normal stuff, looking at what people are catching, like you mentioned, and seeing what they're pursuing. Is there any other focus of this creel survey in 2026?
0: Yes, sir. So actually, part of another university project, we call it our Largemouth Bass Project, it takes place on 3 of the 4 Nebraska reservoirs that received a new regulation update for largemouth bass or black bass. And those reservoirs are Prairie Queen, Prairie View, and Duck Creek. And actually, at each of those lakes, another graduate student at the university here, Michael Pugh, along with his team of technicians, they're conducting electrofishing surveys and tagging of largemouth bass at each of those reservoirs, and their work is focused on understanding how the bass population may be responding to the new harvest regulations that have been put in place.
1: Okay.
0: And then our side of things, through those creel surveys, we're focusing on the anglers themselves, their thoughts, their perceptions, and their real-world fishing experiences and opportunities that are provided under that new regulation.
1: So getting some real-time data for our fisheries here in the state of Nebraska, learning about our waters. Okay. As Mark Twain said, of all the liars, fishermen are my favorite. Or maybe said they were the most trustworthy. I got to assume there's some good fishing stories that the creel survey clerks or creel clerks get to hear each year.
0: Oh, yeah. It's always nice to just sit down and talk with people. And, you know, our surveys generally don't take very long, but it's always a nice treat when somebody will sit down with you and talk for 10 or 15 minutes and talk about the 10-pound bass that they've caught at those specific reservoirs. No, it's a lot of fun.
1: I bet so. I bet you get to meet some happy people. Give us a lowdown. You guys are going to be wearing some blue shirts to let folks know what you're up to.
0: Yes, sir. We've got our blue polo shirts with our white angler survey logos on them. We also wear angler survey hats and always walking around carrying our measuring boards, clipboards. Should be pretty recognizable, hopefully.
1: There you go, folks.
0: We're out at those reservoirs anywhere from 16 to 18 days a month. So if you visit any of those places frequently, I'm sure you'll see us more than once.
1: Oh, there you go.
0: So hopefully,
1: folks.
0: always a friendly face out there.
1: Exactly. Great way to let us know what's happening and what you're seeing out there while you fish some of your favorite bodies of water. Well, thank you, Logan, for leading this charge and helping track down some valuable data.
0: Yeah, of course. Thank you for this opportunity. I really appreciate it.
1: All right, everybody. We end the month with a celebration of water and wetlands when Outdoor Nebraska continues.

0: Soybeans and corn are higher, cattle are mixed, hogs are lower. I'm John Perkins with a Brownfield Market Update. Speed wins. That's why Stein's focused on delivering higher yielding genetics faster than the competition and why they release more new Enlist E3 lines than any other company. Stein has yield. Soybeans are around support. U.S. weather looks mostly favorable for late planting activity and for early development. July beans are up 4.5 at 11.89 and 3/4. August is 6 higher at 11.90 and 3/4. July bean meal's up $2.70 at $3.33.30. July soybean oil's down 32 points at $74.94. Corn is up after briefly turning mixed. It's monitoring U.S. planting and development conditions. Weekly ethanol production stocks and export numbers are out any minute. July is up 1.25 at 4.53 3/4. September's 1.75 higher at 4.61.5. And wheat's mostly lower, with the trade largely pricing in the issues in the plains as it waits for widespread winter crop harvest to get started. July Chicago's down a penny at 6.21.5. Cotton and rice both seeing varying degrees of technical activity this morning. July cotton's up 6 at 76.22. December's 30 higher at 78.96. July rice is up 4.5 at 12.85. September's 4.5 higher at 13.22.5. Live cattle are mostly higher and feeders are up as they await widespread direct cash cattle business. June live's down 17 at 251.15 and August is up 32 at 242.85. August feeders are 92 higher at 355.55. September's up 132 at 353.12. And hogs are down with yesterday's lower close in pork. June is 97 cents lower at 96.62. July's down 72 at 101.40. Crude oil is firm, well below the session highs, and the Dow's down about 18 points. John Perkins, Brownfield.
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5: With a look at your forecast, I'm Alex Salmon for today. Showers and thunderstorms possible in the afternoon. Cloudy with highs near 75. Southeast winds 5 to 15. Tonight, showers and thunderstorms likely overnight. Cloudy, lows around 54, southeast winds 5 to 10. For Friday, a slight chance of showers, cloudy 79. Saturday, 50% chance for showers and storms, cloudy 82. And on Sunday, slight chance of rain, 82 as well. For more, KGFW in Central Nebraska today.com.
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5: Hey, welcome back to the show, everyone. KGFW's Talk of the Town. We've got Andy in for Don Rowland.
18: I'm here. Yay.
5: How are you?
18: I'm great.
5: We're a little bit delirious from the heat in here. But
18: it's
5: you know
18: warm.
5: What? We'll be fine.
18: It's warm.
5: We'll be all right.
18: Yeah.
5: But speaking of something that's nice and toasty, is brats.
18: And beer and burgers. Although I don't know if you really want your beer warm.
5: I was saying, I hope the beer's
18: you
5: not warm.
18: Yeah.
5: But the brats and burgers certainly will be.
18: They will be.
5: Which you guys are hosting that fundraiser, which, you know, 18th annual.
18: Mm-hmm.
19: Why did the whole thing kick off in the first place?
18: So a lot of people, I think, know that Dawn Rotary loves to support kids going to college. We have a scholarship program that we do every single year, $1,000 to four students that are going to go to a Nebraska school. And the way that we raise money to do that so that we can provide those funds is primarily through Burgers, Brats, and Beer.
19: So with these college scholarships, I mean, with you know, who's going to be getting those, I guess you could say?
18: Well, applications open every spring, of course, and those are for seniors. Anybody in the area, we do give preference to those that maybe want to go to UNK, go to CCC, certainly to a Nebraska college.
19: And for those curious on the Brats, Burgers, and Beer event, when is that going to be, out of curiosity?
18: That is going to be on the 8th. So it's coming up pretty quick here, June 8th, and it will go from 5 to 7. And we have all kinds of activities actually going on. Come in, you get some fantastic food. I mean, come on, you're going to get burger, you're going to get some sides or a brat, and you're going to get some beer for $10. These tickets are $10.
19: Wow.
18: I don't know. That's the best deal you're going to get in town.
19: I mean, you can't even buy a burger for $10 anymore.
18: Pretty much. That is the truth.
19: Being able to get all that for $10 certainly isn't too bad. And it's going to be at the Old Town Hall on Central.
18: We will also have a raffle going on that evening. So we have great prize packages that have been donated. I'm going to be helping to MC that raffle, and we're going to give away some great prizes.
19: And what are some of those prizes, for those curious?
18: I have not been told yet.
19: Oh,
18: it's a surprise.
19: It's a surprise even to you.
18: I know. Paul is in charge of beer, brats, and beers. I can never say it in the right order. You know, it's a three beer. It's a three B's. He's gathering his hoard, and he's going to share it with us, I think, that night.
19: Interesting. So if folks want to get their own tickets, where do we get them at?
18: Please go to CarneyDawnRotary.org, and there's a place where you can contact our members, and we will be sure to get those tickets to you straight away.
19: And I guess kind of one thing to highlight before the beers, burgers, and brats event on June 8th is we also have just a few of these as well.
18: You can hear them.
19: Yes.
18: Yeah.
19: So I guess tune in on the Breakfast Flakes. We'll be giving one away each day, starting probably just today. Not today, but tomorrow.
18: Okay.
19: So again, go to Dawn Rotary's website.
18: Yes.
19: In order to grab your ticket of your own, or I guess just listen to the Breakfast Flakes in the morning. We might be able to give you one of those. But I guess, is there anything else that you want to mention, Andy?
18: I can't wait to see everybody come down. You can get tickets at the door, so even if you don't get them ahead of time, we'll see you on the 8th.
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0: Soybeans and cattle are higher. Corn is down. Hogs are mixed. Hello, I'm Megan Grebner with your commodity market update on Brownfield. 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Stein has sealed. Soybeans are higher on fund and technical buying. July contracts up 2 3/4 at 11.88 3/4. August beans up 2 3/4 at 11.87 3/4. Corn is modestly lower on fund and technical selling. July corn down a penny at 4.56 1/2. September corn down 1 3/4 at 4.62 1/2. Live and feeder cattle are up sharply ahead of widespread direct business. June lives up $2.42 at 2.50.65. August feeders are up 4.65 at 3.54.10. Hogs are mixed on spread trade. June lean hogs up 70 at 96.82. July lean hogs are 97 cents higher at 101.10. I'm Megan Grebner for Brownfield.
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4: Welcome back, everyone, to Outdoor Nebraska. I'm Hershey. At some point, our drought here in the great state of Nebraska, well, it will come to an end. However, even in these dry times, Nebraska wetlands are present and still serving a purpose. To learn more, we meet up with our top wetlands guy in all of the state of Nebraska, Ted LaGrange, who is the Wetlands Program Manager. How are you doing today, Ted?
6: Great. Happy to be here. Thank you.
4: Well, I appreciate you doing this. We're wrapping up the month of May, and May was Wetlands Month. Nothing like waiting to the last minute to do a little celebration here of things like wetlands. I kept pushing it off and hoping there'd be rain, but so far we've gotten just a little. So we're gonna go out with a bang.
6: We can keep hoping.
4: Yeah, that's right. So let's get a little general overview real quick. I know you're no stranger to Outdoor Nebraska. What's the general value of wetlands in a state like Nebraska?
6: Sure. Well, we're involved as a state agency because of their importance to fish and wildlife. They're amazing habitat for a whole variety of different fish and wildlife species. And so if people like to hunt or fish or just get out and do wildlife observation, wetlands are extremely important for providing for that. But beyond that, they provide a lot of other important benefits to people, including filtering and cleaning our water, helping to recharge our groundwater, especially in times when it's needed like we're at now, and reducing flood effects downstream. So I know we're talking drought, but the floods will happen too, and so wetlands are really important for a whole variety of benefits they provide people.
4: And the important thing, I think, to remember is, yep, it's dry, and we're seeing lakes and ponds and all sorts of wetlands go shallow or disappear completely, but they still exist. How is that? So let's talk a little bit about wetlands during this drought. Why do they maintain importance even now?
6: Sure, even if they're dry, and part of it, you know, droughts are part of the natural cycle out here on the Great Plains. We have floods and we have droughts and everything in between, and so wetlands going dry, well, it can be certainly a cause for concern for the users of those areas, and some wildlife does have to shift and move elsewhere. It's part of the natural cycle, and so it's still a wetland even if it's dry. And actually some beneficial things happen when they dry out. Some of the wetland plants get reestablished when that soil gets exposed to oxygen and sunlight. And so if we like wetland plants, you got to periodically have those dry periods. And so the wetlands will be in good shape to come back when we do get the rains.
4: And like you said, it's going to happen here in the state of Nebraska. When it rains, sometimes it pours, and we will get back to that wet cycle. Now, coming to the end of Wetlands Month. What have you been doing to celebrate it? I know I've heard you've been participating in some birding bowls around some of these wetlands. I've heard that you've been on a bike ride. I mean, you've been pretty busy.
6: Oh, yeah, it's amazing. I get paid to do what I do anyway, and that's go out and explore wetlands. I was out on the bike with one. We've done some tours of wetlands. There's a Sense of Soils workshop coming up. There's a BioBlitz in later May. They might happen before we air here. But, yeah, you know, a whole series of events were planned for Wetlands Month. And as we were chatting, you know, anytime's a great time to get out and explore wetlands. May is also Migratory Bird Month, and so there's lots of activity from the birding community looking at some of our amazing wetlands and the birds that they support. So get out and explore wetlands.
4: As we slide into this month of June, what's going to be taking place in some of our wetlands? Hopefully, if we're lucky enough to get some more rain to fill some of them up or provide at least a little bit of moisture there. But like you said, when you find a wetland and water here in Nebraska, you find life. So I got to assume that in even June, there's going to be some big things happening in our wetlands.
6: Yeah, and we have not all the wetlands are dry. There's certainly wetlands associated with our rivers and some of our lakes that, are still going to have some water. And again, don't know from day to day, week to week, what Mother Nature will provide as far as rainfall. I've been here a long time, we've seen things change quickly with a couple of big rain events. So June's a great time to get out and explore some wetlands as well. Lots of vegetation and lots of life in those areas, especially if you find some with a little bit of water in them.
4: I haven't heard a lot of frogs singing this spring. Is that something that'll carry into June?
6: Yeah, some frogs. There's some that sing earlier, like the chorus frogs and cricket frogs, and they've been fairly quiet just because it's been pretty dry, and they need some water to lay their eggs in and get into that tadpole stage that frogs and toads do. But if we get some rain later, some will go through that life cycle then, and there's some things like bullfrogs and leopard frogs that will lay their eggs and be calling, in June yet.
4: There you go. Now, we've only got about 10 seconds left, Ted, but I appreciate you kind of giving us a good wrap to the end of this month. May is Wetlands Month, folks. So get out there and celebrate in the last day or two, and remember that they're there in June as well. But of all the unique types of wetlands here in Nebraska, which type is your favorite?
6: No, I get asked that. I don't have a favorite. You're like asking me my favorite kid. So they're all really neat and different times of year and worth exploring. So I encourage people to get out and explore if you can. If you can't, visit our website, Outdoor Nebraska website, and there's a lot of great wetland information there. You can learn more about wetlands there.
4: Thanks for the insight, Ted, and we'll be sure to make it out there and hope for some rain, and we'll be talking about wetlands here in the near future.
6: All right, thank you.
4: Folks, it's always a great time to be outside. Every week we visit with the Game and Parks experts here on Outdoor Nebraska. I'm Hershey, and I'll see you outdoors.
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10: The role local farmers play in food hubs. Hello, I'm Megan Grebner with Healthy Living in Brownfield. Food hubs are centrally located businesses or organizations that aggregate, store, process, distribute, and market locally or regionally produced food products to meet demand. Brian Shore with Flint Fresh, a Michigan-based food hub, says food hubs don't work without farmers. And he says he's becoming increasingly more nervous about the shortage of beginning farmers and ranchers.
11: There's always been a churn, right? Like, so there's excitement and, let's say 20 new farmers are, wow, they're all beginning this year. Great. Let's give them the education they need. And then, of course, farming is hard. There's a not small percentage of them that go, oh, this is harder than I thought. I'm not going to farm. But there's a few that stick around. And then the next year, there's another 20 that come in and the same thing happens. What's odd this year is that there's not another 20 coming in. We still have some stable mid to small size farms that we've worked with over time, but there's not new ones.
10: And he says,
11: I do think that anything that builds a market that people can be confident in would spur people to take it seriously. And maybe that labor and that effort is worth it because there's a certainty in the outcome.
10: I'm Megan Grebner with Healthy Living on Brownfield.
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14: Time for my dad, Trent Luce, and today's Luce Tale.
15: Oh, I want to sit on the porch. Bonnie Overdahl, is that okay? Did I do that okay?
16: Orvidal.
15: I think that's what I said. Hebron, North Dakota. Why do you live in Hebron, North Dakota?
16: My relatives settled here, and I settled here when I was born.
15: You got horses, we got some pigs, we got some cattle, chickens, and a rhinoceros.
16: That's correct, yeah. My brother-in-law made that, my former brother-in-law. Yeah. And when he divorced my sister, I got custody of the rhino.
15: Yeah, and doesn't eat much, that's the good news.
16: It doesn't, and it's a nice yard ornament.
15: First of all, you got a few pigs, and now you got a few more. What do you do with the pigs?
16: The pigs are raised up until they're feeder size, and then a friend of ours purchases them and feeds them out and butchers. They have them, they're butchered.
15: And all of that came as a result of COVID and what is happening with that.
16: A friend of mine went down to South Dakota and picked up some pigs, and I ended up keeping three of them.
15: But there's a couple horses around here. What are you doing with them?
16: Oh, I raise speedbred quarter horses and paints. They're sold for barrel prospects, timed event prospects.
15: This rodeo thing is on steroids right now. I mean, it's just incredible. That doesn't speak to the everyday rodeo people who are just showing up in droves, and the interest is incredible.
16: It is. Horses are probably the sport of the century.
15: From a speed standpoint, what are genetics and things doing, and what are you looking for to make sure you can carry on the next generation of speed in these horses?
16: A good, sound mind, a really nice, calm, easy to manage horse. We have a lot of people that want to compete, and not everybody is born a horseman. They haven't had the experience, but they still want to compete at the level they can compete at. So providing the horses that they can compete on and win on is very important.
15: Kelly and I watch the Texas Swing series, mm-hmm. because, you know, in the winter you can watch that at night and see those Texas rodeos. It's pretty handy. There's half those barrel horses I don't want to get on myself because it doesn't look like they're going to go where they need to go. They're ready to go up or down or sideways or something else.
16: They're just finely tuned horses that are trained to do one specific thing, and they love what they do, and just riding off down a trail isn't what they do.
15: Yeah, I know, because you watch them and they're like, they're ready to buck, they're ready to do something, and the minute they turn them loose, boom, they're on task.
16: They know exactly what they're supposed to do and as fast as they can do it.
15: If somebody were to ask you, why do you live in North Dakota, what would the answer be?
16: It's not heavily populated here.
15: quiet,
16: don't tell anybody. Yes, I know this summer there's going to be just a glut of people out in western North Dakota. The excitement about it will probably die down eventually.
15: My friends in Medora are 50-50 on it. Some think it's going to be the best thing ever, some don't. But I'm doing what I want. I'm spending more time sitting on front porches, visiting with friends, and making new friends. And thank you very much, and best of luck with those hogs.
16: Well, thank you for bringing them.
15: You got a good hand to take care of the hogs?
16: Yes.
15: We'll just let you imagine the rest of that one. Loose tails, be gentle, stay firm.
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18: The ceasefire remains in place.
19: I'm Dave Anthony, Fox News. Despite what the U.S. military calls an egregious violation by Iran, Fox's Jeff Paul monitoring from Dubai.
20: U.S. officials confirmed its forces shot down five attack drones near the Strait of Hormuz and also hit a ground control station as a sixth drone was about to launch from Bandar Abbas. The strikes are being described as purely defensive and intended to maintain the ceasefire. The IRGC says it's retaliated by attacking a U.S. airbase. Officials in Kuwait confirmed they faced a missile and drone attack today.
19: And as the fighting flares up and talks go slowly,
21: the Treasury Department has sanctioned a new group that Iran launched to control ships passing through the Strait of Hormuz. The U.S. says the IRGC-backed Persian Gulf Strait Authority is extorting vessels by collecting tolls from them. This is a red line for the president, who's made it clear no country will control these international waters.
19: Fox's Madeline Rivera at the White House. As oil prices rise back up this morning, a new report shows more inflation last month. The so-called PCE index rose 0.4% in April. The annual inflation rate rose from March up to 3.8%, while economic growth in the first quarter was revised lower from 2% down to 1.6% GDP growth. The anti-ICE anger rages on in Newark, New Jersey.
22: Overnight riders at it again, facing off with federal agents, demanding the Delaney Hall detention facility in Newark, New Jersey, close its doors, saying the illegal migrants inside are on a hunger strike over poor conditions. But DHS says that's not true. They say detainees are eating three meals a day. They have clean water and medical care.
19: Fox's Alexis McAdams. Because of the immigration enforcement resistance, Homeland Security Secretary Mark Wayne Mellon tells Fox they may leave airports in Democrat-run sanctuary cities from Newark to New York to L.A.
23: I'm going to have to pull Customs and Border Protection officers out of being able to process international flights and put them helping our ICE agents.
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19: There are multiple reports the Justice Department has opened an investigation into E. Jean Carroll, the author who sued President Trump in New York and claimed he sexually assaulted her decades ago, which the president denies. And he's been appealing two jury verdicts in New York that he defamed Carroll in denying her allegations. President Trump has won another legal case for now in a lawsuit over one of his executive orders on voting.
40: U.S. District Judge Carl Nichols in D.C. says the challenge brought by Democrats is premature, since no federal agency has actually done anything to carry out the order signed by President Trump in March. It would create a list of U.S. citizens eligible to vote in each state to be shared with state election officials, and it directs the U.S. Postal Service to deliver ballots only to voters on each state's approved mail-in ballot list. Judge Nichols says plaintiffs can come back if and when those lists or new Postal Service rules are created. Arguments in a similar lawsuit brought by a coalition of Democrat-led states are being held in Boston Tuesday. Chris Foster, Fox News.
19: The Coast Guard may do another search for Lynette Hooker nearly 2 months after she went missing near the Bahamas. Her husband, Brian, claims she fell overboard from their small boat in rough seas while headed back to their yacht.
41: Critical GPS information was recovered from Brian Hooker's phone through a marine navigation app. Investigators believe that data provides a far more precise timeline about his location the night Lynette disappeared. That data is pointing investigators to a brand new area in the Sea of Abaco. The U.S. Coast Guard is reportedly seeking permission from Bahamian governments to deploy a dive team. Her daughter says the couple had an abusive relationship.
19: That's Fox's Dana Marie McNichol. Brian Hooker was taken into police custody in the Bahamas after Lynette went missing but was released and never charged. On Wall Street, stocks are rising. The Dow up 30 points, the Nasdaq gaining 154 the day after record highs for both. A big upset at tennis's French Open. The men's top seed, Jannik Sinner, knocked out in the second round. I'm Dave Anthony, and this is Fox News.
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28: 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Weather update.
1: With a weather forecast, I'm Alex Salmon. For today, showers and thunderstorms possible in the afternoon. Cloudy with highs near 75. Southeast winds 5 to 15. Tonight, showers and thunderstorms likely overnight. Cloudy, lows around 54. Southeast winds 5 to 10. For Friday, a slight chance of showers. Cloudy, 79. Saturday, 50% chance for showers and storms. Cloudy, 82. And on Sunday, slight chance of rain, 82 as well. For more, KGFW and CentralNebraskaToday.com.
2: This is America in the Morning from Westwood One. Good morning, I'm John Trout. It's Thursday, May 28th, 2026. Here's what's coming up on America in the Morning.
3: President Trump says November's midterm elections will not factor into his approach toward the Iran war. Sagar Meghani, Washington.
4: A Pacific Northwest mill town braces for the worst.
6: The deadliest industrial tragedy in modern Washington state history.
4: I'm Richard Johnson in Seattle.
7: Joe Biden is suing the Justice Department in an attempt to block the release of audio recordings and transcripts of Biden's interviews. Mike Hempen, Washington.
8: Alabama is asking the Supreme Court to allow it to use a congressional map favoring Republicans. I'm Julie Walker.
9: On Wall Street, investors are hoping the war with Iran is ending. Oil prices dramatically drop. I'm Jessica Ettinger.
10: A reportedly painful diagnosis for former Attorney General Pam Bondi. I'm Clayton Neville.
2: All ahead on America in the Morning. It's 7 after. The United States carried out another series of military strikes against Iran Wednesday night and shot down 4 Iranian one-way attack drones. This as President Trump held a cabinet meeting at the White House where he made clear he's not happy with the Iran negotiations. Washington correspondent Sagar Meghani reports President Trump says it's time for Iran to end the closure of the Strait of Hormuz and give up nuclear ambitions, or they'll face a heavy price. And the president also said that nations, including Saudi Arabia, should join the Abraham Accords because, as he said, those nations owe it to the United States.
11: And we'd like to have the countries we were talking about, Saudi Arabia, UAE, Qatar, and the others, we'd like to have them immediately join the, and Steve Witkoff is working on that with Jared and some others, but would like to have them join the Abraham Accords. It'll be historic if they do it. And we would, I think they owe that to us, to be honest. I think, because that really would be a tremendous sign. And I think those countries owe it to us. Steve, are you going to get them to sign it?
12: We're definitely pushing it, Mr. President.
11: I'm not sure we should make the deal if they don't sign. You want to know the truth?
3: President Trump says November's midterm elections will not factor into his approach toward the Iran war. The war is politically unpopular for Republicans hoping to hold their slim majorities. After saying over the weekend a deal is largely negotiated, the president acknowledged at a cabinet meeting there's more to do with Iran.
11: They're negotiating on fumes, but we'll see what happens. Maybe we have to go back and finish it. Maybe we don't. Right now, I mean, you can speak to Steve Witkoff and Jared. They're doing a good job. But right now, I think it looks like they want to just make a deal. I don't think they have a choice.
3: And should not try to outweigh him.
11: They thought they were going to outweigh me. You know, we'll outweigh him. He's got the midterms. I don't care about the midterms. Look what happened last night. That was the prelude to the midterms. People understand it. They know that. Very simple. Iran cannot have a nuclear weapon. I'm doing that for the world. I'm not doing it just for us. And we've had great support from other nations, by the way. We don't need it, at all, but we've had great support from other nations. The problem is you always get the support when you don't need it.
3: He won't simply settle.
11: I didn't do this to get a crummy agreement.
3: With Pentagon Chief Pete Hegseth sitting alongside, the president says it has to be perfect. If not,
11: then the man on my left is going to finish him off.
3: Sagar Magani, Washington.
2: A small town in the Pacific Northwest is trying to recover from a devastating industrial accident. Two are confirmed dead, nine injured, and nine missing and presumed dead in the collapse of a huge tank filled with deadly chemical used in the production of paper. From Seattle, correspondent Rich Johnson has more.
4: The accident in Longview, Washington, along the Columbia River, about 130 miles south of Seattle, is probably going to make unwanted history, according to Washington Governor Bob Ferguson.
6: We're bracing ourselves for this being the deadliest industrial tragedy in modern Washington state history.
4: Longview Fire Battalion Chief Matt Amos says crews trying to recover the bodies of the nine other victims will work in a slow, deliberate, methodical manner.
5: The priority is ensuring responder safety while treating every victim with the greatest dignity, care, and respect as possible.
4: That also means working around the liquid still in the damaged tank, what's known as white liquor, the caustic alkaline chemical used to turn wood chips into paper. Another fire chief, Scott Goldstein, says they caught a break when it comes to working around the 20,000 gallons of white liquor remaining in the leaking tank.
13: The amount of material in the tank remains on the opposite side of the tank from where the leak is.
4: But some of that material has leaked into the nearby Columbia River. Environmental crews are working to determine the impact of that spill. Meanwhile, the impact on the people of the Longview area has been devastating. Resident Mandy Davison sums it up.
14: If you have a spouse or a child that works at one of these mills, as generally safe as these mills are, you still kiss them goodbye every single morning or every single night for their shift, and you just pray, just God, please keep them safe this today.
4: Our comic courtesy of KATU-TV in Portland. The area's member of Congress, Marie Glusenkamp-Perez, says once the recovery's over and the site's cleaned up, a lot of people want a lot of answers.
15: The mill workers I've talked to want full accountability. They want a comprehensive, unbiased investigation.
4: And we're hearing the first comments from the mill owner, Nippon Dynawave, an official thank first responders, company workers, and the union, and said the focus right now is finding and recovering the people who were lost. I'm Richard Johnson in Seattle.
2: 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It's 12 after. The Department of Justice is facing a lawsuit from a former commander-in-chief. That and more when America in the Morning continues after these messages.
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2: Welcome back. America in the Morning continues. There are several areas of wet weather today around the nation. Here's AccuWeather.com meteorologist LaTroy Thornton.
1: The latest stretch of wet conditions begins today across areas from the southeast into the center of the nation, with many rounds of rain and thunderstorms in store between today and Saturday from Georgia and South Carolina into northern Florida and westward through Louisiana, mainly eastern Oklahoma, central and eastern Kansas, even southern Missouri and much of Tennessee. This will offer some more drought relief once again within what has been a rather wet stretch over recent days, but with some of these areas not being dry lately, the risk for at least localized areas of flash flooding does increase the more the downpours reach the same areas repeatedly through this period. Showers also build across the northeast, with a storm lagging behind a cold front that brings in lower humidity and generally cooler conditions for many. Those showers should extend from New England westward into parts of northern and upstate New York, with the thunder risk higher in New York than New England. To the west and south of there, it's looking like a generally nice day from the Great Lakes into northern parts of the Midwest, with lowering humidity for the Mid-Atlantic and even much of the Dakotas looking dry today. However, at least a spotty afternoon thundershower is expected from northeastern Colorado and western parts of Nebraska, north and west through just about all of Wyoming and much of Montana as well. This leads into the risk for severe weather today, which actually looks to be the highest from parts of the Idaho-Montana border zone into portions of southeastern Washington state and northeastern Oregon, where a strong storm centered over California supports thunderstorms this afternoon and evening that may bring both hail and strong winds. In Sierraville, California, today brings clouds, showers, and a thunderstorm, the high 53. For Sault Ste. Marie, Michigan, look for some sun today and a high of 67. That's the nation's weather. I'm AccuWeather.com meteorologist LaTroy Thornton.
2: 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A former president announced that he's taking legal action against the Department of Justice. Correspondent Mike Hempen reports on what led Joe Biden to file a lawsuit.
7: Joe Biden is suing the Justice Department in an attempt to block the release of audio recordings and transcripts of Biden's interviews with a ghostwriter. The files were obtained by the special counsel who investigated Biden's handling of classified documents during his time as a senator and vice president. Biden's lawyers say the Justice Department plans to release the files to Congress and a conservative group, the Heritage Foundation. They say the disclosure would constitute an unwarranted invasion of Biden's privacy. Biden did the interviews at his home in 2016 and 2017 when he was vice president. Mike Hempen, Washington.
2: After a three-judge federal panel found against Alabama's plan to redistrict, the state's now taking their case to the Supreme Court to allow the use of a GOP-drawn congressional map. Correspondent Julie Walker has the story.
8: Alabama is asking the Supreme Court to allow it to use a congressional map favoring Republicans. Despite a lower court's ruling, the map intentionally discriminates against black people. The state filed an emergency appeal with the justices Wednesday, a day after a three-judge court blocked a map with a black majority in just one of Alabama's seven congressional districts. The judges ordered Alabama to use a court-ordered map with two districts with large black populations. The appeal is the latest development following last month's Supreme Court ruling weakening the Voting Rights Act and part of a broader push by President Trump to try to preserve Republicans' slim House majority. I'm Julie Walker.
2: 18 after. When we return on America in the Morning, Meta considers turning Facebook into a subscription-based service. That and more after these messages.
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1: This is America in the Morning. It's 20 after. Welcome back. Meta, investor tips, and the president. Part of Thursday business. Here's CNBC's Jessica Ettinger.
2: Record high closes for the major averages yesterday. A couple of small moves, but it was good enough. The Dow was up 180 points. The S&P 500 index up just 1 point. But that S&P does open at a record high this morning. Investors are optimistic some sort of a deal to end the Iran war is close. Oil dramatically falling. U.S. crude back below $90 a barrel as investors are hopeful. President Trump making some concessions on enriched uranium and more to get the Strait of Hormuz open so oil can flow.
3: The Strait's going to be open to everybody. It's,
4: and who would control
3: it? International waters. Nobody's going to control it. We're going to watch over it. We'll watch over it, but nobody's going to control it.
2: Chipmaker Micron at another record high yesterday.
5: If there's one stat that underscores the run that this stock has had, this one might be the most eye-popping, okay? For a stock that's up 220% year-to-date, Micron reached $1 trillion in market cap in just 48 days after it was first valued at $500 billion, okay? $500 billion to a trillion in market cap in 48 days. For context, it took NVIDIA near 500 days. To hit that same benchmark.
2: That's CNBC's Scott Wapner. Now, Ritholtz Wealth's Josh Brown was asked on CNBC, if an investor doesn't own shares of Micron today, should they buy it now?
6: 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There is a very high likelihood that you do already have exposure to Micron, and that taking in an extra position directly into the common stock may not be the smartest thing to do right now.
2: You can see that full discussion at CNBC.com. 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
1: CNBC's Jessica Ettinger with Thursday Business. It's 24 after. New allegations and a personal health fight are putting Pam Bondi back in the spotlight when America in the Morning continues after these messages.
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3: After America in the Morning continues. On the same day that the White House announced that Pam Bondi would be joining a newly formed advisory committee, an ethics group filed a complaint alleging misconduct during her time as Attorney General. And just days before she's expected to sit before the House Oversight Committee regarding the Epstein files, the former AG announced she's undergoing cancer treatments. Correspondent Clayton Neville reports.
4: Former Attorney General Pam Bondi reportedly sent a text message to CBS News saying she was diagnosed with thyroid cancer after she left the Department of Justice last month. She said she had a recent surgery to treat the cancer. This as Bondi has plans to stay involved in the Trump administration. There are reports that she's been chosen to serve on a presidential advisory commission focused on AI policy. Vice President J.D. Vance called Bondi an enormously valuable asset to the president's team. She was fired April 2nd and replaced by Deputy Attorney General Todd Blanche. I'm Clayton Neville.
3: The Justice Department is conducting a criminal investigation into whether author E. Jean Carroll committed perjury in connection with her civil lawsuits against President Trump. In her first lawsuit, Carroll accused Trump of defamation when he insulted her and denied raping her in a department store dressing room in the 1990s. Carroll later accused Trump of sexually abusing her in a separate lawsuit. Trump has denied the allegations and said he never met Carroll. Federal juries in both cases found in favor of Carroll, awarding her $83 million in the defamation case and $5 million in the sexual abuse case. The Wall Street Journal is reporting that the DOJ is looking into a 2022 deposition in which Carroll said no one was paying her legal fees for her defamation lawsuit. America in the Morning for Thursday, May 28th, 2026 is produced by Jeff McKay. I'm John Trout. This is Westwood One.
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3: This is America in the Morning from Westwood One. Coming up this half hour.
4: Let the campaigning for November begin in Texas. I'm Clayton Neville.
14: Ron DeSantis is pushing a major property tax overhaul that could eliminate taxes for millions of Florida homeowners. I'm Sue Aller.
15: The U.S. will need years to replenish three advanced weapons systems used in the Iran war. Sagar Meghani, Washington.
16: FAA demands investigation of SpaceX. I'm the new old tech guy, Chuck Palm.
17: Who will be performing at the Great American State Fair in Washington this summer? I'm Kevin Carr.
18: Matthew Perry's assistant gets more than 3 years in prison for his central role in the actor's ketamine death. I'm Haya Pinjwani.
3: Back after these messages.
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3: America in the Morning continues at the National Weather Map. Beginning in the west, here's AccuWeather.com meteorologist LaTroy Thornton with today's outlook.
25: A powerful disturbance centered over California continues to spin without moving much today, and this feature provides enough energy to the atmosphere that thunderstorms may have the potential to turn severe over parts of the Pacific Northwest that don't commonly get severe storms. In fact, a zone from central Oregon, north and east, through southeastern parts of Washington, northern and central Idaho, and a bit across the border into far western Montana is in line for storms this afternoon and evening that may bring hail as well as damaging wind gusts of at least 55 to 65 miles per hour. However, the risk for thunderstorms spreads across more of the west than just those zones, also including interior portions of northern and central California and across the border a bit into northern and western Nevada, with showers closer to the California coast and a spotty thundershower for some from northwestern Montana into Wyoming and mainly northern parts of Colorado. That risk for precipitation links up with the latest round of active conditions from portions of the plains, especially Kansas and Oklahoma, into the southeast, with the period through Saturday likely to feature multiple rounds of rain and thunderstorms once again. These storms will bring another dose of drought relief, but numerous downpours over the same areas through the next several days may still bring the risk for some localized flash flooding. The other area of wet weather for today extends from central and northern New York State across portions of New England, where showers develop today as yet another disturbance crosses through that region behind a cold front. There may be some thunder in eastern parts of New York, but places from New Jersey and the Mid-Atlantic westward through the Great Lakes region into northern portions of the Midwest look dry today as high pressure brings in the sunshine. That's the weather across America. I'm AccuWeather.com meteorologist LaTroy Thornton.
3: 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The campaign speeches ended on primary election night, and almost immediately ads hit the airwaves as the candidates in Texas were finalized for a high-profile race for a U.S. Senate seat. Correspondent Clayton Neville reports from Dallas.
4: It was a landslide victory in the Republican primary runoff in Texas this week between State Attorney General Ken Paxton and longtime incumbent Senator John Cornyn. Paxton got well over 60% of the vote, and Paxton's more than 40 years in Congress has just 7 months left. Paxton touted a recent endorsement by President Trump as a big part of the reason for his victory and insisted that that endorsement is the most powerful in politics. The runoff, though, is behind Paxton now as he takes on Democrat James Tallarico. There are concerns by Cornyn supporters and other Republicans that Paxton's checkered past will allow Tallarico to become the first Democrat to win a Texas Senate seat since the early 90s. It didn't take long for the TV ads to drop. Paxton's camp going after Tallarico for what they call extreme and progressive ideas.
0: This is Texas. This is not.
1: Something that you love that's not family or friends.
2: I love, and I'm just saying this because it's on my mind, the trans children.
4: And the Tallarico campaign targeting an extramarital affair of Paxton's, fraud allegations, and a state impeachment trial against him.
5: Bribery, dereliction of duty, obstruction of justice,
6: and conspiracy. A majority of Texas House Republicans voted to impeach one of their own.
4: And the name calling has also started, or really is ramping up.
7: Some people know him as Tofu Tallarico. Some people call him Six-Gender Jimmy. I've even heard some people call him James Tallarico.
4: Tallarico was asked by CBS News about that name, Tallarico.
26: Well, I think if Ken Paxton is worried about freaks, he should stop giving Epstein-style sweetheart deals to pedophiles. You know, this is the guy who just released Adam Hoffman. Ken Paxton is the most corrupt politician in America.
4: The campaigning expected to be high dollar on both sides with national implications in the race. A win by Democrats in November could help shift the balance of power in Congress. I'm Clayton Neville.
3: It's the news as many as 50,000 people forced from their homes had been waiting for. Southern California officials have lifted all evacuation orders for residents near a damaged toxic chemical tank in a town between Los Angeles and Anaheim. Following the story, correspondent Julie Walker.
27: The all clear for residents in and around Garden Grove in Southern California after the risk of a catastrophic explosion or leak from a chemical tank is over. A crack in the top allowing pressure to escape.
28: That last 12,000 gallons of chemical in the other tank, which we worked on last night and today and successfully did, and then turn the water off on the main vessel that's been compromised and see that it continues to maintain its temperature. All day long, crews were in and out doing exactly that, checking the temperatures, mitigating the tank next to it, and finishing off those two last checkboxes.
27: Orange County Fire Authority Interim Chief T.J. McGovern.
29: On Thursday, this incident started with two options: a major explosion, which we refer to as a blevy, or a catastrophic leak. We all found that unacceptable, and we knew we had to come up with a plan. After an extensive operation, we're happy to report that all evacuation orders have been lifted and residents have started to return home. To the residents, we thank you again. We understand the inconvenience and the difficulties and the challenges that this has all brought to you.
27: Residents forced to evacuate after the 7,000-gallon tank with methyl methacrylate used to make airplane parts overheated Thursday. Chris Myers with the EPA says they've been monitoring air quality.
8: All air monitoring instruments have been operating 24 hours a day, and there have been no exceedances detected.
27: Meanwhile, residents are calling for accountability from GKN Aerospace, and an investigation is underway. I'm Julie Walker.
3: Florida Governor Ron DeSantis unveils his property tax plan, calling for sweeping tax cuts that, if approved, would spare millions of Florida homeowners from paying any taxes on their primary residences. Sue Aller reports that there may be some obstacles in the way to make the proposal a reality.
9: Working from the bottom up, Florida Governor Ron DeSantis is continuing his push to dramatically reduce and potentially eliminate property taxes for homeowners in Florida. The governor unveiled a proposal that would immediately raise the state's homestead exemption to $250,000, with a long-term goal of increasing it to $500,000. In remarks provided by Florida's Voice, DeSantis said the plan could deliver major savings for Floridians.
10: A $250,000 limit, that eliminates property tax for 60% of Florida homeowners.
9: The governor says the proposal is designed to help homeowners struggling with rising costs.
10: New homeowners, young people, seniors on fixed income, you know, our middle class folks. And so this will be really significant.
9: The amendment would still need approval from lawmakers and at least 60% of voters before taking effect. Local governments warn the plan could reduce billions in funding for services like police, fire protection, and roads.
10: Not every local government's going to like it. I get it.
9: Florida is now among several states considering major property tax reforms as homeowners nationwide face rising housing costs. I'm Sue Aller.
3: It's 17 till. When we return on America in the Morning, police investigate the death of a Trump supporter attacked outside his home. That and more after these messages.
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3: Welcome back. You're with America in the Morning. An investigation is underway after a 69-year-old Southern California man, known for the display of American flags and Make America Great Again memorabilia he kept in his front yard, has died days after being attacked and beaten outside his home. Kerry George Sharon, whose family members said he was an Army veteran and a supporter of President Trump, was assaulted last week outside his home in the town of Escondido, just north of San Diego. Police have arrested Thomas Caleb Butler, a 32-year-old from Escondido and who served in the Navy but was discharged in 2023 in connection with the incident. Butler is being held without bail, facing charges including suspicion of attempted murder. A GoFundMe campaign as of Wednesday night has raised more than $40,000 to cover Sharon's funeral expenses. Shifting gears, the Minneapolis police chief brought in following the police killing of George Floyd has resigned. Correspondent Donna Warder reports the chief is leaving office under a cloud of complaints.
0: Minneapolis Police Chief Brian O'Hara has resigned. O'Hara was hired in 2022 to oversee reforms following the police killing of George Floyd. Mayor Jacob Frey says O'Hara was facing disciplinary action for interfering with an investigation into his allegedly having intimate relationships with city employees. O'Hara is accused of deleting a contact card from his city-issued cell phone, and the mayor had told O'Hara that he would be fired. He chose to resign instead. The city has 17 open complaints against O'Hara, separate from the investigation that resulted in his disciplinary action. I'm Donna Warder.
3: Just one day after the Republican-led House Armed Services Committee rolled out the first draft of a defense policy bill that includes a record $1.14 trillion in military spending, a think tank analyst finds it'll take the U.S. years to replenish key weapon systems used in the Iran war. Washington correspondent Sagar Magani reports.
12: A new think tank analysis shows the U.S. will need years to replenish three advanced weapon systems used in the Iran war. The Center for Strategic and International Studies estimates it'll take contractors 3 years to shore up stocks of Tomahawk missiles, along with Patriot and THAAD missile and drone interceptors. The analysis adds to concerns U.S. forces would have limited firepower in any future conflict with China. Depleted munitions were a key topic during a House hearing 2 weeks ago, where Pentagon Chief Pete Hegseth pushed back.
17: And ultimately, we have all the munitions needed to execute what we need to execute, and we're going to ensure that we supercharge that.
12: Hegseth told lawmakers the administration's $1.5 billion defense budget proposal would ramp up spending on high-end munitions. The CSIS analysis says the problem right now is not money, it's time. Sagar Magani, Washington.
3: One of the masterminds of the October 7 attack against Israel, who was recently named as the new head of the Hamas military wing, was killed in a Gaza airstrike. Correspondent Charles de Ledesma reports.
18: Israel's defense minister, Israel Katz, and the Israeli military say the Tuesday airstrikes in Gaza City killed Mohammed Oda. Hamas has not commented on Oda so far. The strike comes less than 2 weeks after killing his predecessor. At least 5 people were killed and 12 injured in the attack on the market, including Oda, his wife, son and daughter, and another woman, local hospitals say. Thousands of people gathered on Wednesday for the joint funeral of the family in Gaza City. Mourners, covering the 4 bodies with green Hamas flags, marched from a mosque through the city, chanting and firing shots in the air. The attack came on the eve of Eid al-Adha, a major Muslim holiday. I'm Charles Tulledesma.
3: The Federal Aviation Administration has ordered an investigation of the SpaceX launch that suffered an unscheduled spontaneous disassembly last week, just hours after their IPO announcement. The new old tech guy, Chuck Palm, has that.
19: SpaceX has hit a speed bump this week just as it was gearing up to go public. The FAA ordered the company to launch a full investigation into why its upgraded Starship 3 booster failed during an in-flight test on May 22nd. Here's the scoop. The powerful super heavy-duty booster, the bottom stage with 33 advanced Raptor engines, successfully separated from the Starship upper stage and headed back towards the Gulf for a controlled landing. But during critical boost back burn, it suffered what looked like engine failures, started tumbling, and ultimately broke apart on impact with the water. No injuries or damage to public property, which is the FAA's top concern. This is the first flight of the version 3 hardware, which includes major upgrades designed to make the system more reliable and reusable. For those keeping score, usability is key. It's what turns SpaceX Falcon 9 into a workhorse that dramatically cuts launch costs. The FAA call means that SpaceX must pause additional Starship test flights until investigations wrap up and the agency signs off on their corrective actions. The company has been very clear in its filing that Starship success is central to scaling Starlink, its profitable satellite internet business, and supporting future deep space ambitions. For more, visit thenewoldtechguy.com. I'm Chuck Palm.
3: A Thursday sports update on America in the Morning with Robert Workman.
1: NHL playoffs, Game 4 of the Eastern Conference Finals in Montreal. The Hurricanes scored three times in less than 3 minutes in the first period and blew by the Canadiens 4-0 for a 3-1 lead in their best of seven. Carolina also held Montreal to just 18 shots on goal and can punch their ticket to the Stanley Cup Finals at home tomorrow night. Baseball, the Cubs finally put that 10-game losing streak to bed, pounding the Pirates 10-4, a relief for manager Craig Counsell.
2: It's nice it's gone, you know. It starts over tomorrow, and you got to win a game tomorrow. But, you know, we needed it. The room needed it. We all needed it. And we played a good game tonight.
1: Ian Happ had a 3-run homer and 5 RBI. Philly shut out the Padres 3-0. Christopher Sanchez extended his scoreless inning streak to 44 and two-thirds, passing the franchise record set by Grover Cleveland Alexander in 1911. Five Tigers pitchers combined on a two-hitter as they blanked the Angels 4-0. Garrett Cole and the Merry Old Souls combined on a four-hitter as the Yankees trounced the Royals 7-0. Red Sox snapped a five-game skid by whitewashing the Braves 8-0. Brewers were held hitless through seven innings, then broke through in the eighth to edge the Cardinals 2-1. The dub goes to reliever Aaron Ashby. He's now 9-0, leading the league in wins. Mariners manhandled the A's 9-1 to sweep into first place in the AL West. Orioles routed the AL East leading Rays 11-2 to complete that sweep. Five straight wins and 10 of the last 11 for the Diamondbacks after they tripped the Giants. Mets down the Reds to stop that five-game slide. Astros edge the Rangers. Yordan Alvarez with his second consecutive two-homer game. He's up to 20 on the season. That's Thursday Sports.
3: Thank you, Robert. 7 till... When we return on America in the Morning, from rap to country, the Great American State Fair is striking all the right notes in the nation's capital after these messages.
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21: 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August is 9 higher at 11.93 and 3 quarters. July corn's up 2.5 at 455. September's 3.5 higher at 463 and a quarter. Live cattle are back to mostly higher, and feeders are back to up, continuing to be volatile ahead of widespread direct business. June live's down 30 at 251.12. August is up 35 at 242.85. August feeders are 55 higher at 355.17. And hogs are mostly lower with the ongoing questions about the fundamentals. June is down 82 at 96.77. July hogs are 65 lower at 101.47. Brownfield.
3: Now 5 till. Welcome back. You're with America in the Morning. The fifth and final sentencing in the 2.5-year investigation and prosecution of Matthew Perry's death was handed down in a Los Angeles court. Correspondent Haya Panjwani reports that going to prison will be Perry's personal assistant who injected the actor with the fatal dose of ketamine.
4: Matthew Perry's assistant gets more than 3 years in prison for his central role in the actor's ketamine death. 60-year-old Kenneth Iwamasa pleaded guilty to conspiracy to distribute ketamine. He was sentenced to 3 years and 5 months in prison.
8: Mr. Perry was a man, a friend, his boss, someone who he had the deepest affection for. He's been devastated since his death, and he continues to be devastated.
4: Iwamasa's lawyer, Alan Eisner, spoke to reporters after the sentencing.
8: Mr. Perry was a man, a friend, his boss, someone who he had the deepest affection for. He's been devastated since his death, and he continues to be devastated.
4: Perry's family blames Iwamasa, a longtime friend, for enabling Perry's addiction. According to his plea agreement, the assistant bought ketamine on Perry's behalf and injected him with it personally. The actor died at age 54 in 2023. Four other defendants have pleaded guilty and received sentences in the case. I'm Haya Panjwani.
3: The Great American State Fair will kick off next month in the nation's capital. A number of artists have been announced, from hip-hop and rap to country and military bands. Pull up a seat for the entertainment with correspondent Kevin Carr.
10: Our country turns 250 years old this summer, and there will be a huge celebration in Washington, D.C. The Great American State Fair kicks off on June 25th in the National Mall and continues through July 11th. On Wednesday, a slate of musical acts was announced. CNC Music Factory will perform along with other 90s stars like Vanilla Ice.
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10: Girl, you know it's true that Milli Vanilli will be there, and the young MC will bust a move.
23: Just bust a move.
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10: 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I'm Kevin Carr.
3: That's our show for today, Thursday, May 28th, 2026. America in the Morning is produced by Jeff McKay. I'm John Trout. This is Westwood One.
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31: An exchange of fire. I'm Lisa Brady, Fox News. As talks continue on a possible path to peace, the U.S. strikes back after Iran launched drones toward a commercial ship trying to pass through the Strait of Hormuz.
32: CENTCOM says at least five one-way attack drones were intercepted on their way to that vessel. A U.S. strike was then conducted against a control station near the city of Bandar Abbas that was about to launch a sixth drone. In response, the Iranians launched a drone and ballistic missile attack against Kuwait, targeting a U.S. base there, according to Iran's IRGC.
31: Fox's Trey Yingst in Tel Aviv. The Kuwaitis confirming an attack on their territory. CENTCOM says the U.S. military and regional partners remain vigilant, defending against unjustified Iranian aggression. As for the talks, Iran remains publicly defiant, now claiming uranium enrichment is a red line in negotiations. Cuba getting some moral support in ongoing tensions with the U.S.
0: Foreign ministers of a number of Caribbean nations are insisting the increased economic pressure on Cuba is creating disastrous conditions on the island for the people living there. The Caribbean community and its Council for Foreign and Community Relations posts online it supports Cuba's sovereign right to import fuel. The Trump administration is blocking many fuel shipments to the island as part of a pressure campaign, causing the island's power systems to fail. Neither Guyana nor Trinidad and Tobago, which both have security agreements with the U.S., signed that statement.
31: Fox's Evan Brown in Miami. Vice President J.D. Vance is in Colorado Springs right now, giving a commencement address at the U.S. Air Force Academy, and he just announced he's so impressed with this group of cadets, he's hiring a member of that class for a summer internship after graduation. Stocks are higher, adding to records. Right now, the Dow's up 37 points. 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
31: The race for mayor in Los Angeles is tightening ahead of Tuesday's primary, with a Republican candidate mounting a serious challenge in a Democratic stronghold.
13: Republican Spencer Pratt is shaking up the race for L.A. mayor, the former reality TV star turned politician telling Fox and Friends why he believes he's resonating with voters.
14: People want an outsider that's not a politician that's just saying the facts, the truth. These people have failed us. They've spent all of our tax money to increase problems.
13: Pratt, who's running against Democrats, including incumbent Mayor Karen Bass and council member Nithya Raman, claims to be the only candidate capable of bringing real change. Critics say Pratt lacks the necessary experience to run for office. Lillian Wu, Fox News.
31: There are 14 candidates for mayor in all and 61 for governor in Tuesday's race, all on the same ballot, the top two advancing to November. In the mayor's race, though, a runoff only happens if no one gets more than 50% of the vote. A Trump executive order aiming to create a national list of eligible voters and limit mail-in voting survives one challenge, a federal judge in D.C. declining to stop it, but another federal judge in Boston has yet to weigh in. A big upset in tennis.
15: David beat Goliath at the French Open with an assist from Mother Nature. World number one ranked tennis player Yannick Sinner, a four-time Grand Slam champ, became the first men's top seed in Paris to lose in the second round or earlier since Andre Agassi in 2000. 24-year-old from Italy was one game away from defeating the 56th-ranked player in the world, Juan Manuel Cerundolo from Argentina. Up 5-1 in the third set, then 5-4, still serving to win. Sinner bent over, walked to his chair, got medical assistance, and left the court with his entire outfit drenched in sweat. It was 84 degrees at the start of the match. Sinner unable to recover. He lost 18 of 20 games and was beaten in five sets. Jared Max, Fox News.
31: U.S. oil prices higher, but right now still under $90 a barrel. I'm Lisa Brady. This is Fox News.
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2: With a look at your forecast, I'm Alex Salmon. For today, showers and thunderstorms possible in the afternoon. Cloudy with highs near 75. Southeast winds 5 to 15. Tonight, showers and thunderstorms likely overnight. Cloudy, lows around 54. Southeast winds 5 to 10. For Friday, a slight chance of showers. Cloudy, 79. Saturday, 50% chance for showers and storms. Cloudy, 82. And on Sunday, slight chance of rain. 82 as well. For more, KGFW and Central Nebraska Today.com.

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3: 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But it's not a job. It's who I am. I'm a Nebraska corn farmer, and there's nothing else I would rather be.
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0: Welcome back in. Clay and Buck rolling through the Thursday edition of the program. We got a couple of different callers who want to weigh in. I'll hit those. Top of the next hour, by the way, we're going to be joined by Senator Eric Schmidt of Missouri. We've got Ann Coulter in the third hour along with Harmeet Dillon. So just FYI as we progress throughout the program. John in Florida, what you got for me?
1: Thanks for having me. The reason a lot of these parents aren't charged in these gun crimes is because majority of these firearms are stolen in either vehicle burglaries or residential burglaries. And some of them are stolen and not reported stolen because the owners of the firearms don't know their serial numbers.
0: Yeah, that's a good point, John. But what I'm saying is if you've got a 16-year-old and they are engaging in violent behavior with multiple firearms, let's say you've been, because a lot of times these kids are getting arrested multiple times, should parents, should guardians be held responsible if their kids engage in violent behavior with firearms as minors? That's the question I'm asking. In Michigan and Georgia, we had parents charged and prosecuted. If we're trying to change things, Buck, again, there's only two ways to change behavior. One, get the kids not to do it, okay? And that would be ideal because they have individual responsibility for their own actions and their own decisions. The other one is get parents to be aware that they're going to be held responsible if their kids engage in this behavior. That, to me, seems to be the only two real ways to solve this if we want this violent behavior from teenagers to become less common.
2: VIP email from Bob. Buck, I agree with your assessment of the Iran deal. Spot on. They're playing a waiting game. It's frustrating to think public opinion is managing our war effort. Keep up the great work. Well, Bob, clearly if you agree with me, I agree with you, and I think that's astute. And I hope I'm wrong on this, but we'll see.
0: Up next, talking to Senator Eric Schmidt from Missouri will join us. Thanks for hanging.
3: Speaking truth and having fun. Clay Travis and Buck Sexton.
4: 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Hi, Michael. 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Is this a moment to look beyond the U.S.?
5: Monica, fair question. 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We call that home country bias, favoring what feels familiar. But long-term strategic allocations can include exposure to international developed markets with a smaller slice in emerging markets. This isn't a tactical call against the U.S. It's guidance to build a strategic allocation if your portfolio has drifted heavily.
4: So what's the case for doing this now? 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
5: 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Right now, the U.S. market is richly valued, especially in the larger growth names. International developed and emerging markets have lower valuations, meaning paying less per dollar of earnings abroad. Over long horizons, the starting price matters. 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And when we see volatility in U.S. stocks, the case for global diversification strengthens. 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
11: The Nebraska Department of Transportation will host the 2026 Snowplow Rodeo in Kearney on Wednesday, May 27th. The annual competition will take place at the Nebraska Safety Center driving range, where snowplow operators from across the state will compete in a series of challenges and put their skills to the test. The competition will consist of a pre-trip inspection where teams of operators must inspect their plow for issues, complete a written test, and test their skills by navigating obstacle courses in their plows. Prior to the statewide competition, local competitions are held in each of NDOT's 8 geographical districts. The top two teams from each district advance to the state competition, where they'll compete for the chance to advance to the national level. The national contest will be held September 30th through October 2nd in Colorado. Grand Island recorded its sixth warmest Memorial Day on record on Monday. The high on Monday was 95 degrees at the Central Nebraska Regional Airport, the sixth warmest on record out of 131 years from 1896 to 2026. According to the National Weather Service in Hastings, it was also the warmest Memorial Day in Grand Island in 26 years. The last time it was this warm was 97 degrees in 2000. FEMA has announced the approval of more than $13 million in post-disaster funding for public assistance and hazard mitigation grant program projects in Kansas, Iowa, Missouri, and Nebraska. FEMA disperses the money to states and local communities because they are best positioned to know how the funds will be most effectively spent. Funded projects include repair to critical infrastructure, restoration of public buildings, road repairs, and reimbursement for costs incurred to ensure public health and safety after a disaster. FEMA coordinates directly with the state on all hazard mitigation projects. This aligns with FEMA's principles of ensuring that disaster recovery and mitigation is state-led and federally supported. The Robert Henry Museum and Art Gallery is pleased to announce that Carrie Steele from Henley will be its artist in residence from June 10th through the 24th. Her work will be on display at the museum with many available for purchase. Steele is a freelance artist and writer who works in a variety of media, including drawing, painting, ceramics, and sculpture, multimedia with found materials, and murals. She is also an instructor of individuals, classes, and workshops at art centers and privately in studio. Carrie will be offering two art classes in the museum's gallery on Saturday, June 13th from 1 to 3:30 p.m. and Saturday, June 20th from 1 to 3:30. There will be a $40 fee for the class, which will include all supplies necessary for the lesson. And for more, CentralNebraskaToday.com.
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13: I'm Therese Crowley. New limits to cooperating with ICE. This time, Massachusetts Democrat Governor Maura Healey draws a line.
14: People should be able to go to church, to drop their kids off at school, to go get health care, to go report crimes. Unfortunately, ICE is making that very difficult.
13: But after New Jersey's Democrat governor joined a chaotic protest trying to shut down a Newark ICE facility, Homeland Secretary Mark Wayne Mullen is warning sanctuary cities may lose customs agents from major airports like Newark Liberty because they'll be needed for street enforcement. CENTCOM reports U.S. forces launched more defensive strikes against Iran attack drones, and President Trump says if Iran doesn't sign a peace deal, we'll have to finish the job. But Secretary of State Rubio says a negotiated settlement is better.
15: Diplomacy is always the first option.
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11: With a weekly forecast, I'm Alex Salmon. For today, showers and thunderstorms possible in the afternoon. Cloudy with highs near 75. Southeast winds 5 to 15. Tonight, showers and thunderstorms likely overnight. Cloudy, lows around 54, southeast winds 5 to 10. For Friday, a slight chance of showers, cloudy 79. Saturday, 50% chance for showers and storms, cloudy 82. And on Sunday, slight chance of rain, 82 as well. For more, KGFW in Central Nebraska today.com.
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0: We are, how do I put this? We have been a little bit oversold on how easy this was going to be, and there was a little bit of a lack of strategic understanding of what the resilience, I think, of the Iranians was going to be on this. That's what I would say. It's not as simple as, remember, the key thing here was we'll be able to shut them off while the strait is open. That never happened. And that was the key leverage point. So if that never happened, what makes us think we're going to have more leverage going forward? And we can't destroy, we haven't destroyed all of their military. We haven't even destroyed all of their Navy. There's still small boats and things like that. So, Clay, it's complicated.
1: Yeah, my take on it would be that, let's think about it from the perspective of the third party, which is the owners of these ships that are there. If Iran is saying, we will blow up your ship if you try to traverse this corridor, basically saying, we're terrorists and we will take aim at any ship that doesn't obey us and tries to traverse the Strait of Hormuz, would you risk your $100 million ship from a business perspective? Most of these guys are who own these ships are saying, no, we'll just wait it out. And so Iran has basically, I think you used the phrase, taken the Strait of Hormuz hostage by threatening to effectively execute any ship that they choose to attack. And a lot of people don't want to risk their entire business on whether the ship's going to be able to go through safely or not. But I want to tell you, a lot of people out there, as we come up on the 25th anniversary of 9/11, our friend Frank Stiller is doing amazing work helping to shine a light on the incredible work that he continues to do to help so many people who put their lives on the line every single day. Heroes like United States Army Sergeant William McKenna. He enlisted after 9/11 and he was exposed to toxic chemicals from burn pits less than a year after returning from his final tour. He lost his life to T-cell lymphoma. He left behind his wife, Dina, and their two daughters. 25th anniversary year. The work that they continue to do for so many people is amazing. They paid off the family's mortgage, and your donations make that possible. You can join Buck and me and make the donations to Tunnel to Towers today at T2T.org. 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
17: With a look at your forecast, I'm Alex Salmon. For today, showers and thunderstorms possible in the afternoon. Cloudy with highs near 75. Southeast winds 5 to 15. Tonight, showers and thunderstorms likely overnight. Cloudy, lows around 54. Southeast winds 5 to 10. For Friday, a slight chance of showers. Cloudy, 79. Saturday, 50% chance for showers and storms. Cloudy, 82. And on Sunday, slight chance of rain, 82 as well. For more, KGFW in Central Nebraska Today.
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0: 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In this 25th anniversary year of September 11th, 01, the Tunnel to Towers Foundation continues to honor America's heroes. Now, through that commitment, the foundation created Veterans Villages that stand as a beacon of hope for those who have sacrificed everything for our nation. Now, these communities are committed to helping veterans achieve stability and independence by providing safe housing and personalized services that are tailored to their needs. And within each village, residents find support, dignity, a sense of belonging among others who truly understand the meaning of sacrifice and service. And through their homeless veterans program, their veterans villages, and National Case Management Network, the foundation has provided housing and supportive services to more than 17,000 veterans nationwide. 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Just go to their website, the letter T, the number 2, the letter T.org. 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
5: It's not a job. I don't start my day by logging in or end my shift by punching out. I keep my own hours, make my own schedule, and while I may technically be my own boss, I fully accept that I am not in charge. The work I do is dirty and sometimes dangerous. It's the kind that can break your body, and if you let it, your spirit. But despite all the challenges, the unknowns, and the setbacks, I have the opportunity to walk the same path as generations before me and take my turn caring for something that will be here long after I'm gone.

0: That's what gets me up and out the door, day after day, season after season, year after year. But it's not a job. It's who I am. I'm a Nebraska corn farmer, and there's nothing else I would rather be.
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3: Watching Fox News, a man accused of wanting to kill, threatening to kill Erica Kerr. What the hell is wrong with people? This woman, this family has not suffered enough. She lost her husband. He was assassinated before the country. Everybody wants to weigh in, and can we just leave this woman alone and just, what is wrong with people? There's so much evil and sickness in this world.

0: I'm John Saucier. American and Iranian negotiators have reached a tentative agreement to extend the ceasefire by another 60 days and launch talks on Iran's nuclear program. The president does still need to sign off on this reported memorandum of understanding. The Los Angeles mayoral race heating up. California Governor Gavin Newsom announcing today he's endorsing the incumbent mayor, Karen Bass, in an upcoming interview this Saturday on Fox's Saturday in America. Los Angeles mayoral candidate Spencer Pratt says he's not surprised. He says these two lawmakers are criminal partners.
1: Not only did they work together in their negligence in burning down 7,000 houses and 12 people alive, but they're both complicit in laundering $24 billion to actually increase homelessness.
0: The governor praised Mayor Bass for lowering homelessness and violent crime rates, as well as for working to bring back film production to the city. The mayoral primary is next Tuesday. 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
3: With a look at your forecast, I'm Alex Salmon. For today, showers and thunderstorms possible in the afternoon. Cloudy with highs near 75. Southeast winds 5 to 15. Tonight, showers and thunderstorms likely overnight. Cloudy, lows around 54. Southeast winds 5 to 10. For Friday, a slight chance of showers. Cloudy, 79. Saturday, 50% chance for showers and storms. Cloudy, 82. And on Sunday, slight chance of rain, 82 as well. For more, KGFW in Central Nebraska today.
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1: Coming up tonight, the Nebraska softball team will play a quarterfinal game in the Women's College World Series in Oklahoma City. Head coach Rhonda Ravel saying earlier this week, both teams very even with one another. When you take the names away, for the Huskers and the Razorbacks.
2: I look at our teams on paper, and you just take away the names. Numbers-wise, we match up really similarly. And so I think it's going to be a really hard-fought battle.
1: Nebraska and Arkansas coming up tonight. The first game of the quarterfinals from Oklahoma City today at 11 a.m. Mississippi State takes on Texas Tech, followed at 1:30 Texas and Tennessee. Then at 6 o'clock, it's UCLA, Alabama, followed by Arkansas and Nebraska at 8:30. All WCWS games from Oklahoma City can be heard live on 97.7 The Zone. Yesterday, Jordy Fromm and Alexis Jensen each earned recognition from the National Fast Pitch Coaches Association when the organization released its postseason awards just one day after being named the 2026 USA Softball Collegiate Player of the Year. Fromm earned the NFCA Player of the Year award for the second straight season. Jensen earned third-team All-America recognition. Fromm is 20-4 in the circle this year with a 1.14 ERA. Jensen is 25-2 in the circle and owns Nebraska freshman record in wins, 25, and strikeouts at 217.
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4: An Omaha man was arrested after a U-Haul truck towing a vehicle on a flatbed car trailer was stolen from a Hampton Inn located at 507 Talmage Avenue. During the pursuit, law enforcement officers coordinated several efforts to safely bring the vehicle to a stop, including the deployment of stop sticks in multiple locations. The suspect eventually entered eastbound I-80 near Odessa, where the pursuit continued at speeds ranging from 15 to 55 miles per hour. The U-Haul eventually became disabled near the given exit on I-80. Nebraska State Patrol took the suspect, 40-year-old Jeffrey J. Richson of Omaha, into custody. The Kearney City Council voted to reject bids received for the downtown Festoon lighting project, citing cost over engineer's estimate. The architect's probable construction costs range from $750,000 to $900,000, but all five bids were over $1 million. The city plans to rebid the project when the bidding climate is more favorable. Part of the project will see the traffic signals on Central Avenue be replaced by four-way stop signs. The traffic signals will remain in the interim. In a 4-3 vote, Kearney City Council approved a multifamily housing development for three apartment buildings located along Park Lane Drive near Hilltop Mall during their meeting on Tuesday. The 3.21-acre site is owned by Kearney Mall Associates. The plan includes 33 one-bedroom apartments, 32 bedroom and 12 three-bedroom apartments with three garages and a dog park. One aspect of the development that has brought concern to the community was the ratio between available rooms and parking spots, since it is potentially not going to have enough parking for rooms available. Patricia Bruner, a resident on Park Lane Drive, made comments on the project.
5: They're driven down by Park Lane Drive, there's a curve from Regency that you can't see the cars coming up. If they park on that, we will have a hard time getting in and out safely from our area. I really ask you to consider not having parking on Park Lane Drive.
4: Councilmember Randy Bush Carter says he feels the plan allows for sufficient parking by borrowing some spaces from the Hilltop Mall, and added that no plan will ever fully cover parking to everyone's satisfaction. After 18 years at UNK, Matt Mims retired from the Department of Counseling, School Psychology, and Family Science, where he served as the professor and assistant chair. His career included graduate-level teaching in school counseling, clinical mental health counseling, and higher education student affairs, along with roles in curriculum design, residence life, and international learning experiences. During his nearly two decades at the University of Nebraska at Kearney, Matt Mims had a long list of accomplishments, including numerous awards, promotions, professional affiliations, committee assignments, presentations, and academic journal publications. And for more, CentralNebraskaToday.com.
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12: With you, I'm at a weather update. I'm Mark Reed. As we head into Thursday, scattered showers across the central and southern plains down into the southeastern United States. We have a warm front that's pushed all the way through the Dakotas, a cold front over eastern Nebraska's high pressure set over the Great Lakes, pushing that frontal boundary to the south and a little to the west. High pressure over the Four Corners region and the Rockies. As we head into Saturday, hit and miss shower activity is a stationary boundary through central Kansas, low pressure in eastern Colorado. Another low develops out over the northern Rockies into Montana for the weekend, but hit and miss showers as we head into Sunday. For Thursday, a low 56 and a high of 82, a chance of showers later in the day. Winds out of the southeast, gust of 25. Slight chance of a shower and thunderstorm Thursday night, 55. Chance of rain and thunderstorms, partly sunny Friday and 81. For Friday night, chance of a shower and thunderstorm into Saturday morning, partly sunny and 80. Showers and thunderstorms likely Saturday night into Sunday and low 80s. More weather info, Central Nebraska today.com.
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14: 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All right, let's go to our busy telephones. Eddie is in Missouri. Eddie, hi, how are you? Glad you called, sir. Thanks for being with us.
15: You bet. Thank you so much. Two quick questions about Iran. If we have destroyed their Air Force and their Navy, how can they still have control on the Strait of Hormuz and say that it's closed? And the second question is, how do we know they are not enriching the uranium that they have during all of this ceasefire time?
14: Let me start with the second question first. How do we know? Because we have eyes all over the entire country. There's the short answer. And we have the most sophisticated satellite intel gathering ability on the face of the earth. And to put it this way, President Trump described it as if they ever wanted to go after the nuclear dust, and we know where it is, that we would be able to see the face. We'd have facial recognition on any person trying to get to that area, anywhere near that area. And if they had a name tag on, we'd be able to read it. That's how good our technology is. As to the first part about the Strait of Hormuz, it's complicated in this sense, is they drop mines in the strait, and, you know, getting those, we have mine sweepers there and getting clear lanes. We do have a clear lane now, getting that strait totally cleaned up and cleared out and getting the free flow of oil at market prices is more complicated. But according to this latest iteration of a deal, they've agreed that they will never have nuclear weapons.
13: They're working out arrangements on how they would transfer and who they would transfer the nuclear dust to. And no, they're not going to be able to charge fees or tolls as it relates to the Strait of Hormuz. Now, it's complicated by a lot of things. Now, at the end of the day, the president, again, in 5, 10, 15 minutes, can wipe out their entire economy. He's trying to avoid it. You know, is it getting maybe to the point where I think the next step might be to take out the whoever the loyalist, the old guard loyalist, the hardliners are that are reluctant to actually do something smart for the people of Iran? I could see that happening any day now. The president, the last, you know, 3 days has used military force twice. So it's a matter of what the president, when the president decides, and I understand his thinking. I don't fault him as others do for trying, it's for exhausting every possible path to peace, because the military option is quite simple for us, to be honest.
15: Well, I appreciate your time, sir, and God bless you.
13: Okay, I hope that answers your question, my friend. God bless you. Let's get back to our busy phones. Let's say hi to Daryl in my free state of Florida. Daryl, hi. How are you? Glad you called.
16: Doing great. Long-time listener, first-time caller. Same with Russ.
13: Sir, glad you joined us.
16: Hannity and Combs. I just can't understand how people are so complacent with some of the things coming out of our fellow citizens' mouths. It sounds like 1926 to 1929. I mean, there's anti-Semitic. They're basically coming up and agreeing that they agree with what the Nazis did. And then when you tell them that, they're like, oh, no, I don't. But I just see it us heading towards a similar thing if we don't find a way to get a control of it. And part of it's going to be passed the Save America Act. Got to be done.
13: Well, I agree with you on the Save America Act. Obviously, they're on hiatus right now. Hopefully what has happened in these primaries, more recently with John Cornyn, prior to that, Thomas Massey, prior to that, Cassidy in Louisiana, maybe Republicans are going to kind of wake up to the fact that maybe the base of the Republican Party is MAGA. They are Trump. And, you know, John Cornyn, for example, won in the initial, you know, phase of the primary, defeating Ken Paxton by, I think, by a couple of points. And, I mean, it was just a, I mean, Ken Paxton won 2-1 with Trump's endorsement. You know, Donald Trump just, you know, enthusiastically, you know, went out and endorsed Lindsey Graham. Everyone has this impression of Lindsey Graham. I'm telling you, part of it may be true, but most of it's not true. You know, Lindsey Graham is probably Donald Trump's closest friend in the Senate. They play golf all the time together. And when the president wants something done, he goes to Lindsey, because Lindsey actually gets things done. He did the one big beautiful bill. It was Lindsey that pushed for the tax cuts. It's Lindsey that is, you know, always there for the president when he needs support. It's Lindsey who got Kavanaugh through House Judiciary Committee. I mean, when the president wants him, he's there. And unlike, you know, I would argue John Cornyn wasn't always there. I'd argue that Tom Massey and Cassidy weren't always there.
16: I agree. Well, before I let you go, there's one thing that is my pet peeve, and I think it's yours too. They keep yelling about saving our democracy. We do not have a democracy. We have a constitutional representative republic. But see that.
13: Well, thank you for making that point. So many people make that error, and it at times it frustrates me, because we're not a democracy. Thank you for reminding people on this 250th anniversary year. I appreciate it.
16: I'm wearing a hat for it right now. You have
13: God bless you. You know what? I hope people will reflect. You know, we just had Memorial Day. You think of all the blood sacrifice that so many brave Americans made for this cause of freedom, so that we can wake up on Memorial Day weekend and hang out with our families in safety and security and barbecue and celebrate freedom and fun. But they gave their lives so we could do that. You know, the Bible says, no greater love hath a man than to lay down his life for another. You know, what is the example of Jesus in the Bible? Love others as I have loved you. He gave down his life for all of us, you know, to reconcile us to the Father. And this country was founded on Judeo-Christian principles. And anyone that tells you differently is just not telling you the truth. Appreciate the call. Tom, Michigan, next Sean Hannity Show. Hi.
17: Hi, Sean. How are you?
13: I'm good, sir. What's going on?
17: Well, I'm a little bit nervous, so bear with me. I have a question about...
13: By the way, let me deal with this point, because most callers, a lot of callers are nervous when they call. Just remember, you're calling a friend. And just the fact that there's millions of people listening in on our conversation should not impact you at all. But you know what? It's the number one fear people have speaking in public. You're talking to mostly friends or the people that hate listen, and they need to hear from you too. But we're glad you called. Don't be nervous. You're talking to a friend.
17: Okay. I appreciate that. My question involves, I've been listening to off and on for the past 10 years, and specifically, when you talk to John Solomon, he has so many things that he comes up with. So he's investigating so much. And I end the conversation by saying, but does it go anywhere? Does it get to the right people? Does his information that he learns, you know, through his investigations, does it get to the right people so something can be done?
13: I'm not sure if you heard John on the program yesterday. We had him on TV also last night. John actually addressed this very issue, and it's been a question all of us, me, Greg, John, Sarah Carter, anyone that has been involved in unpeeling the layers of the onion, as we call. Now, the reason I like to do the long form podcast, hanging out with me, Sean Hannity, you can find it where you get your video podcasts, YouTube, Spotify, Apple, wherever. And on that podcast, I've had Dan Bongino, I've had John Solomon, Greg Jarrett, I've had Kash Patel, and I've had Sarah Carter. And soon I'm going to have Todd Blanche, the AG. And I'm just telling you that there, and John addressed this yesterday, that, and what Dan Bongino told me on my podcast, that when they found those burn bags were in a safe room that they didn't even know existed. Now think about that. And his belief is some honorable, good, law-abiding, rank-and-file person purposely left the evidence that will prove a grand conspiracy. It's very hard to prove one. However, if the evidence is that overwhelming, incontrovertible, that would mean the statute of limitations, which had passed on individual crimes for individuals, they don't expire, you know, hence the grand conspiracy, the need for a grand conspiracy investigation. Grand juries are now formed in not one but two states looking into this. I, like John and Greg and everybody else that I mentioned, believe we're getting as close as we've ever gotten. Can I make you a guarantee or a promise that we'll get there? I can't, but I would expect indictments probably sooner than later of very familiar names that you would associate with the very issues you're bringing up. I know that sounds obscure. Please forgive that part of my answer. However, I know more than I'm telling. Does that make sense?
17: Yes, it does. I get worried that it's going to be like going before the committees in the House or in Senate, and it just seems to become dialogue. And it, to us regular people, it seems like nothing ever gets done, and that's my concern.
13: Listen, I would say between John and Greg, and my interview with Dan Bongino on my podcast, the interview with Kash Patel, and then Sarah Carter, and my pending interview with Todd Blanche, it's probably 10 hours of straight talking. I would urge you, if you really care about this issue, you're going to hear things you've never heard before, and it all gets tied together. I'm not letting it go. Let's put it that way, okay? That I'm promising you.
17: Okay.
13: I didn't waste all these years of my life maybe doing some of the best work of my career that I'll never get credit for. I'm not going to get a Pulitzer like, you know, the New York Times or Washington Post, but I don't want one. I just want justice, and we need justice so it never can happen again. Anyway, Tom, appreciate it. All right, quick break. Right back to our busy phones. Toll free, it is 800-941-SEAN if you want to be a part of the program. Also, Congressman Jim Jordan coming up as well as we continue this Thursday.
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0: Day one in the books yesterday for Boys State Golf. Class A, hosted by Meadowlark Hills Golf Course in Kearney. Kearney finishes day one in seventh place. Benjamin Hammond and Koji Kedebatake are currently tied for 10th overall for the Bearcats with a 73 on day one. Meanwhile, Indian Head Golf Course in Grand Island, Class C, Kearney Catholic finishes the day in second place, 8 strokes behind Bergen Catholic. Star senior Nash Malone leads the field, shooting a 68 in round one. American Legion Baseball last night, Kearney Post 52 juniors win over North Platte by a final score of 6-3. Meanwhile, North Platte defeating Kearney Pinnacle Bank by a final score of 5-4. Other Cornhusker League action from last night, Grand Island Home Federal defeated Columbus by a final score of 10-3. Grand Island Five Points Bank juniors blanked Columbus 9-0. Coming up tonight, the Nebraska softball team will play a quarterfinal game in the Women's College World Series in Oklahoma City. Head coach Rhonda Ravel saying earlier this week, both teams very even with one another when you take the names away for the Huskers and the Razorbacks.
1: 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Numbers-wise, we match up really similarly. 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
2: 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The Federal Trade Commission is launching a formal investigation into possible anti-competitive behavior in the U.S. fertilizer industry. Bradley Shad is with the Missouri Corn Growers Association.
3: This isn't a short-term deal. 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
2: President of Advocacy for the National Farmers Union says continued calls for government assistance shows the current farm safety net is not working. Mike Strands tells Brownfield.
5: There was a need for it, but we didn't have the policy solutions in place to proactively address them and had to rely on Congress or the administration taking one-off actions on a year-by-year basis to fill in some of those holes in net farm income.
2: A South Central Iowa farmer says he's prioritizing weed control as June begins. Steve Kuiper tells Brownfield.
6: Right now we're applying second pass herbicide on corn and we're side dressing corn.
2: Kuiper says he's holding off on spraying his soybean fields for now. And a southeast Kansas farmer says extreme weather swings have created widespread variability for crop conditions. Ben Beller says corn has finally received much-needed moisture and conditions have improved. I'm Brent Barnett.
7: Yeah, you would think, and hopefully that's the case, and there's maybe some rationality in the folks who are now, leading is probably not the right word, but governing or trying to, you know, her running that country now. So let's hope so. But you would certainly think.
8: Yeah, you would think and you would hope. Congressman Jim Jordan, Ohio, great wrestler in his own right. And we appreciate you being with us. We appreciate the good work you do every day. Thank you for being on the program as always. You're a good man, sir.
7: You too, Sean. Thank you, brother.
8: 800-941-SEAN if you want to be a part of the program. 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

0: Day one in the books yesterday for Boys State Golf. Class A, hosted by Meadowlark Hills Golf Course in Kearney. Kearney finishes day one in seventh place. Benjamin Hammond and Koji Kitabatake are currently tied for 10th overall for the Bearcats with a 73 on day one. Meanwhile, Indian Head Golf Course in Grand Island, Class C, Kearney Catholic finishes the day in second place, 8 strokes behind Bergen Catholic. Star senior Nash Malone leads the field, shooting a 68 in round one. American Legion baseball last night. Kearney Post 52 juniors win over North Platte by a final score of 6-3. Meanwhile, North Platte defeating Kearney Pinnacle Bank by a final score of 5-4. Other Cornhusker League action from last night. Grand Island Home Federal defeated Columbus by a final score of 10-3. Grand Island Five Points Bank juniors blanked Columbus 9-0. Coming up tonight, the Nebraska softball team will play a quarterfinal game in the Women's College World Series in Oklahoma City. Head coach Rhonda Ravel saying earlier this week, both teams very even with one another when you take the names away for the Huskers and the Razorbacks.
1: I look at our teams on paper and you just take away the names. 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And so I think it's going to be a really hard fought battle.
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2: Soybeans and corn were higher Thursday. Cattle finished lower and hogs closed mixed. I'm John Perkins with a Brownfield Market Update. You better build bigger bins. It's just a suggestion, but regardless, be ready to maximize your per acre profits. The MX Series corn by Stein. Stein has yield. Soybeans and corn are up on short covering, watching planting and development weather. July beans were 9 1/4 higher at 11.94 and a half. August was up 11 1/4 at 11.96. July corn is 3 1/4 higher at 4.55 and 3/4. September is up 4 1/2 at 4.64 and a quarter. Cattle were lower ahead of widespread direct trade. Megan Grebner has more on that in a moment. June live is down 167 at 249.75. August was 150 lower, 241. August feeders are down $1.60 at 353.02. And on spread trade and the higher midday pork, June hogs were down 62 at 96.97. July held at 102.12. Now let's head over to Megan Grebner for that look at cash livestock. Megan?
3: Thanks, John. Direct cash cattle trade activity was relatively quiet Thursday. A few bids did surface at $253 live. Asking prices were slow to develop as well. There were a handful of deals reported in Iowa on Wednesday, but it wasn't enough to establish an accurate price trend. The bulk of the week's business looks like it's going to hold out until sometime Friday. Estimated cattle slaughter was 110,000 head, up 1,000 on the week and down nearly 12,000 on the year. The cash hog market has struggled to find support. There have been some bright spots when it comes to demand for U.S. pork on the global market, countries like Mexico, for example, but there are still lingering concerns about long-term strength. Pork remains a competitively priced protein in the retail space, which could lend to a boost in domestic demand. The industry is also monitoring supplies of market-ready hogs and hog weights. Estimated hog slaughter was 476,000 head, down 8,000 on the week and down less than 1,000 on the year. With John Perkins, I'm Megan Grebner for Brownfield.
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8: Fox News, I'm Tom Rigotti. President Trump has yet to make a decision on signing a memorandum between the U.S. and Iran to extend the ceasefire for 60 days and negotiate the regime's nuclear program. Fox's Lauren Simonetti reports.
9: If signed by President Trump, it would open the strait and get, according to the Treasury Secretary Scott Bessent, 2,000 ships stuck moving again.
8: Under the agreement, the U.S. would gradually end their blockade of Iran's ports. Iran would be allowed to sell oil through sanction waivers. An Iranian man is under arrest following the discovery of his plans to assassinate a member of President Trump's family.
10: They pledged, apparently, to murder first daughter Ivanka Trump. The suspect's plan was so far advanced that he actually had obtained a blueprint of her $24 million Florida home, according to the New York Post.
8: That's Fox's Jillian Turner. 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
13: I'm Ashley Lurie. This evening, chance of showers and thunderstorms, low 57, east winds 10. Friday, showers likely, cloudy, high near 77. Friday night, chance of showers, mostly cloudy, low 58, southeast winds 10 to 15. Saturday, chance of showers, mostly cloudy, high near 79 and breezy. For more weather information, go to CentralNebraskaToday.com.
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15: So, I was going over my mom's finances with her. She's 55 years old, has only $19,000 in retirement and a ton of consumer credit debt and a HELOC loan. And I built her a spreadsheet just to get everything out in front of her so that she could see what her finances look like. And I was trying to teach her the debt snowball method. She's got about $200 that she could start throwing at consumer credit debt. But I was wondering if there's a quicker way that we could get her, it's my little brother and I, we're trying to get her positioned better financially before she kind of hits that retirement age.
16: That's very neat. And she's accepting your coaching. That's interesting.
15: Yeah, hesitantly, but yes.
16: I heard it.
17: Nice, Ethan.
15: Yeah, I'm 27.
16: How old are you?
15: I'm 27. My little brother's 24, and we're just trying to
16: do for a living?
15: Our mom and take care of her. I'm a mechanical engineer. I work on elevators.
16: Ah, okay. Mm. All right. So you're a detail guy.
15: Yes, and I love spreadsheets.
16: Yeah, you love spreadsheets. Yeah, I can tell. And you're a good son. You're really helping her. That's awesome. And I appreciate that you're guiding her on that. What is her income?
15: So she makes $20 an hour. So after taxes, her take home is roughly, she nets $2,500, but her monthly gross is $3,400. So about $41,000 a
16: year.
15: What
16: does she do for a living?
15: She's a custodian at... Okay.
16: And where's your dad?
15: Alden County. My dad's kind of out of the picture. He's off doing his own thing.
16: They're divorced?
15: Really contribute. They are separated, yes. They're divorced.
16: Are they separated or are they divorced?
15: They're divorced.
16: Okay. All right. Because that'll matter in her future. How long have they been split up?
15: I think they're coming up on like 11 years being divorced.
16: Okay, good. All right.
17: So how much credit card debt is there?
15: So minus the HELOC loan, about $16,000.
17: Okay. And is she using credit cards to get by monthly? That $3,400 isn't covering her expenses, or is it just kind of flippant spending that's caused it?
15: It's kind of a messy situation. She right now is living off of just her paycheck. I made sure that she, like when I talked to her, she's just using her debit card to pay off all of her debts.
16: Yeah.
15: So she's not using her credit cards at all.
17: Okay.
15: She's
16: frozen. I was in Palm Beach a while back, where Mar-a-Lago is, among others. And about three doors down from Mar-a-Lago is a property that is probably a couple of $100 million in value. And the lady that lives there was Mary Kay of Mary Kay Cosmetics. She built that house. You've heard of her, I'm sure.
15: Yeah.
16: Okay. She got divorced at 55 years old and started from nothing and decided, I don't want to be broke anymore. So she started her whole life, her encore, her whole career, everything started at your mom's age. And so
15: that is really encouraging.
16: I want that for your mom. I don't know if I want her to be in a $200 million house next to Mar-a-Lago, but anyway, I want a second chapter.
17: Yeah.
16: Beyond the 11 year ago divorce, beyond being a custodian, because she didn't sign up for the trip she's on, and I want her to sign up for a new trip. So I'm going to ask her, as her 65-year-old older brother, what she's going to do in her encore career. What's the next chapter of your life look like, honey? What do you want to be when you grow up? Because now at 55, you get a second chance. You've got 40 years, 30 years of income potential. And I don't want you, there's nothing shameful about being a custodian making $20. But part of her problem is she's a custodian making $20. And the life that she's settled in on, she'll still be doing that 25 years from now if she doesn't have some kind of a wake-up call. You follow me?
15: Yes.
16: And that's a bigger concern than a little bit of credit card debt.
15: I agree.
16: So I want to, I'm going to put a bunch of inspirational literature around her. Make sure she has friends that are inspiring her. Charlie Tremendous Jones said 5 years from today, you'll be the same person you are today, except for the books you read and the people you meet. So I want her to meet some new people because you become who you hang around with. I want her to read some new books. I want her to get her nose back in her Bible and her tail end back in church. And I want her to get fired up and wired up about who she's going to be in this next chapter. And I want her making $45 an hour 48 months from today. This is the kind of way I want to think about this for her. I want her to have a better life than she's got lined out right now. Then, obviously, the byproduct of that is it solves your problem that you're facing. Because part of what you're facing is you're taking very little income and trying to squeeze a lot out of it. That's what your spreadsheet told you, right?
15: Yes.
16: Yeah. So part of what you got's a huge income problem. But the reason you have an income problem is you've got a perception problem, and the dreams died on the first go-round, and we need a new set of dreams. So that's, I want Mary Kay's story for her.
15: I want that, too. I was wondering what your thoughts on this were. If she only has about $19,000 in retirement due to the way the company that she's worked for is structured, it's really messed up. What if she were to take that $19,000 out of the 401k and obviously has to pay taxes on it and just knocks out all of her consumer debt, and then she's left with only the $34,000
16: on the HELOC,
15: having to pay off that HELOC, and then that would make her cash flow about $1,300 a month.
16: Yeah. If we don't do the other thing I was talking about, it won't matter.
15: Right.
16: Because she's going to struggle to make ends meet at $20 an hour. That's below the poverty level. She's going to struggle. Okay?
15: Yeah.
16: And it's going to get harder and harder and harder as she ages because it's, you know, it's hard to be a custodian when you're 70. So, you know, your feet hurt. Hello, your back hurts. Hello.
17: Yeah, and I wonder, you know, even Ken's book, we could give her a copy of that because there's a great...
16: Finding the work you're wired to do.
17: Yeah, because there's a great assessment in the back just to start jogging her memory of what she enjoys, right? Yeah. You find what you're good at, her natural bent. That may have been squashed for years. I mean, who knows, right? Yeah. But just to get some ideas...
15: Yeah, the divorce definitely did a number of
16: things. Oh, sure.
15: So
16: yes.
15: Encourage her with this because when I showed her the spreadsheet, it deflated every kind of belief she had because she wasn't snowballing. She was paying extra.
16: So, I would not cash out the retirement because I don't want you to have to, I don't want her to have to pay the 10% penalty plus her taxes on the retirement. I would stop adding anything to retirement and I would lean in and pick up extra jobs and start taking classes and do whatever we want to do for this next chapter.
17: Mm-hmm.
16: And then begin clearing the debt that way. But if we waved a wand and she had no debt, including her HELOC, and she's at $20 an hour at 55 years old, and she has no hope of that changing much except for a little bit of a cost of living raise every so often, and it goes from $20 to $20.45 or whatever, right? We're not prescribing a prosperous future with no debt. And so, your spreadsheet's not going to get fixed until you put more on the top of it. Keep working on it and keep encouraging her. But if I were in her shoes, I would spend 80 to 90% of my energy dreaming again and setting up my next career and 10% of my energy trying to manage the mess that I'm sitting in. And I'm going to work my way out of this manure and go on to the next thing. The best revenge is success. So hang on. We'll send you a copy of Ken's book.

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6: It's not a job. I don't start my day by logging in or end my shift by punching out. I keep my own hours, make my own schedule, and while I may technically be my own boss, I fully accept that I am not in charge. The work I do is dirty and sometimes dangerous. It's the kind that can break your body, and if you let it, your spirit. But despite all the challenges, the unknowns, the setbacks, I have the opportunity to walk the same path as generations before me and take my turn caring for something that will be here long after I'm gone. That's what gets me up and out the door, day after day, season after season, year after year. But it's not a job. It's who I am. I'm a Nebraska corn farmer, and there's nothing else I would rather be.
7: Brought to you by the Nebraska Corn Board.